For a mighty long time we've rambled, Jack, with the luck of men that roam. With the back door steps for a dining room and a boxcar for a home. We dodged the bulls on the eastern route and the cops on the Chesapeake. We traveled the Leadville narrow gauge in the days of Cripple Creek. We drifted down through sunny Cal on the rails of that old SP. And of all you had through good and bad, a half always belonged to me. You made me promise to you, Jack, if I lived and you cashed in, to take you back to the old churchyard and bury you there with your kin. You seemed to know I would keep my word, 'cause you said that I was white. Well, I'm keeping my promise to you, pal, 'cause I'm taking you home tonight. I haven't the money to send you there, so I'm taking you back on the fly. It's the decent way for a beau to go home to the by and by. I knew that that fever had you, Jack, and that doctor, he just wouldn't come. He was too busy treating the

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1: That was when he first made his financial success. 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He is more or less that way. No, it didn't faze him one iota, no, as far as success went.

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0: Welcome back to Planet Football with the Lion Ranger on 2RRR 88.5 FM. And this show, if you it has been pre-recorded in case that I am away or unable to attend the studio like I normally do every Saturday between the magical hour of 11 to 1 p.m. So if you see it, if you thought it's something different, it's because I'm not here. So for this show, I have chosen to play all the interview from the Masters Games in Canberra, Australian Masters Game, the 20th edition, and in Canberra, where I went to play football for the Bomaderry FC Football Club in the 60 to 65 category. So without any further ado, the show must go on. So let's continue uninterrupted for an hour, Planet Football with a Difference, which has been pre-recorded because the show must go on when I'm not here for whatever reason, illness or holidays.
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0: Me, Alan Barnes, the team manager from Bomaderry FC, who's put the team together, sending numerous texts, getting frustrated that people don't read the texts. Alan, welcome to Planet Football.
3: Hey, thank you, Carlos. It's a pleasure to be here.
0: So your football journey, where did it all start all these years ago? Where did you grow up? Where did you play football first?
3: It started in Newcastle. I played for a junior team called Cohyber. Started in 1966.
0: 66?
3: Yeah. Left New play for the team Cohyba for about 12 years. Left there in 18 when played for Evanstown Rosebuds.
0: That's pretty good level.
3: And the first division in Newcastle.
0: Yeah, that's one of the oldest clubs in Newcastle.
3: Left there in 22, went and played for Newcastle University for a year, then moved to Albury for work.
0: Right.
3: Played 4 years for Albury Hotspurs, then moved to Mount Gambier in 89 for 2 years.
0: Well, you're a football gypsy.
3: Oh, kind of, yeah.
0: So is that because your job took you places?
3: Yeah, I worked in the paper mill from 1984 to 89 in Albury, then 89 to 91 in Mount Gambier, then moved to the Shoalhaven in 91. Didn't play soccer for about 8 years, but I coached my boys. They played for Bomaderry Juniors. So it was only, I guess, a matter of time that we started playing in 98, played third grade with a couple of mates, and in 99, one of the guys said we should play over 35s.
0: Why not? Let's get together.
3: So 99, we started playing over 35s.
0: So you could be winning the Golden Boot. You're 2 goals up, 2 games in with 4 to go.
3: It was brought to my attention this morning that history suggests that I've scored at my normal rate. So it's normally one goal in 3 games. So I've probably done my quota's probably done for the week, but you never know.
0: So were you always a striker in your younger days? Or did you move from
3: I always played midfield. When you started playing 35, there's a number of fitter blokes, so they went midfield, I went up front.
0: Now, coming to the Masters is like an addiction. How many Masters games have you done, and why did you put your body through so much discomfort and pain?
3: We've done 2 World Masters in Italy in 13, that was our first Masters, and 17 in New Zealand. Our first Australian Masters was Adelaide in 15, Adelaide 19, then Perth. I think it was 22, 23 in Perth.
0: Wow.
3: So this is our 4th Australian Masters. Yeah, we just did it. We thought in 13, I guess being older, you could get away for a period of time. And, you know, soccer's been great for our mental health. We've known the guys for a long time. And, yeah, we just have a great time.
0: So you're still working part-time?
3: I'm working full-time still.
0: Full-time?
3: Yeah, I'm hoping to go part-time next year, 3 days a week.
0: And besides, I believe you're a decent golfer as well?
3: No. Sometimes I think I am, but the golf course always wins. That's a good app. Most of the guys play on a Wednesday, so I'm hoping that next year I go to 3 days a week, take Wednesdays off and start playing golf with them. But the soccer's been a great journey the last 26 years. I've only known the guys for 26 years. For a long time.
0: So how did you get roped in? Because being the team manager is like the Pope. Once you get the gig, no one wants that gig off you. How did you get to be the chasing team manager, Alec?
3: I think the first person who did it had a clipboard and then he gave it to me, and that was it. I can't give it to anybody else. So nobody will take it. So probably since, I don't know, the early 2000s, I've been the team organiser.
4: And are you planning the Pan Pacs next year?
3: I don't know what's planned. Gaz and I were talking about retiring after the Masters. We're still playing summer soccer. Thorpe, his son, and my two boys play in our summer soccer team.
4: Excellent.
3: So we'll still keep playing summer soccer.
4: Are they as good as you? Have you passed those skills to the boys? Well,
3: they're a lot quicker.
4: Excellent. Alan, thank you for sharing your football passion with us.
3: Thanks, Carlos. Cheers, mate.
5: Welcome back to Planet Football. We meet one of my teammates at Bendigo FC, David Thorpe, not related to Thorpe, but his feet are half the size of Thorpe, but very reliable feet when it comes to defending. David Thorpe, welcome to Planet Football.
6: Thank you.
5: Now, David, how many Masters have you done? It's like an addiction, isn't it?
6: It is. I think we've done now, this might be the fifth or sixth Masters.
5: Yeah. Wow.
6: As in World Masters as well as Australian Masters.
5: So did you go win the World Masters? Where were they? New Zealand or Turin?
6: I went to both. Went to Turin in 2013.
5: Wow.
6: And New Zealand in 2017.
5: And tell us about Turin.
6: Turin was a good experience. It's the first time that we'd actually really gone overseas for an extended amount of time as a group and my wife. And we spent a couple of weeks travelling around the south of Italy first, and then caught the train up to Turin, and we were there for 7 or 8 days there.
5: You did quite well. Tell us about the Turin results.
6: I suppose the disappointing part is there was a... We played a few Australian sides. There was Balmain, Newcastle, Glenmore Park. So we played a few Australian sides, but we did play against the Brazilian sides, and that was an experience to play against them.
5: Is that because the ball skills were just in another stratosphere?
6: Yeah, it is that. They sort of played a different game. Like, they did control the ball, and if there was men that were in space, they would look to pass it to them, but then they wouldn't. But if it looked like they were going to get closed down, they just controlled the ball. They had just a different way to Australians playing.
5: Now, going to Turin, what did your family say? By the way, can we spend $20,000 and I spend a week playing football in Italy? What was the response from your wife and the family saying, yeah, $20,000, we're going to Turin, and you could travel, but a week is football.
6: No, they were fine with that. So we're lucky the group that went, we've all played soccer together for many years, probably 20, 30 years together. And all their wives, well, not all, but the majority of the wives, they were friends as well. So
5: the wives came along.
6: They came along.
5: And they were the cheer squad.
6: Yes, they were. So they came to all the games, and so it was a big family event, really, which was good.
5: So where did you grow up, David?
6: I grew up in Sydney.
5: Which part?
6: I grew up at Rockdale. Went to Rockdale Primary School, and I went to Hurstville Boys High.
5: Right. So how did you play football to begin with?
6: I played at Liverpool. In Mount Pritchard. So when I was younger, 4 years old, before I went to school,
5: right.
6: I was at Mount Pritchard and played in, I must have been out of the sixes, but I was four. And then my parents moved, and my father bought a news agency at Sutherland.
5: News agency.
6: Yeah, so I played for Loftus Rovers in the...
5: Loftus Rovers?
6: Yeah, in the
5: Sutherland. And did you play rep soccer? Because you're pretty good at... You know, you hold the defence really well. I've been watching you. You're pretty steady at defence there.
6: Yeah, I did rep soccer in Sydney. When I come to the South Coast, I did.
5: What brought you to South?
6: Well, my father, as I said, he had a news agency at Sutherland, and he bought a toy shop in Nowra. So I was 16 at that stage.
5: Toy shopping now, Uncle Pete's or something?
6: It was just a privately owned toy shop. It was hobbies and everything else. So he moved down. Well, the whole family moved down. The whole family moved down, and that was a big change being 16.
5: Now back in the day, it was like a country town.
6: It was. It was very. There was no public transport, so to get anywhere, your parents had. Well, I was only 16. Your parents had to drive you.
5: But the tramway have come to Wollongong, wouldn't it?
6: I went to Bomaderry. It stopped at Bomaderry. And that was it. But there was limited buses and things at that stage.
5: So you've been playing together with this same bloke for 20, 30 years. Yeah. Tell us about that. From our age onwards.
6: We're probably mid 80s, I suppose. So that's near enough to 40 years that a lot of us have played. We played for Shire City. The Wollongong competition.
5: Right.
6: So we played there with Gary, the goalkeeper, and a few of the others. And then as we got older, we turned into a 35s, over 35 side, and that must have been, that's 28 years ago now.
5: Normally, I say youngster, which position did you start playing?
6: Right fullback.
5: And who were some of your role models in the day that you looked up?
6: That's a good question. Probably didn't necessarily have so many role models. Like, I like the English Premier League, and I like Liverpool, and Craig Johnson being an Australian playing with. But that was always good. But some of the, you know, Ian Rush and John Barnes and those sort of players. So they weren't necessarily defenders. They were just, I think, good players.
5: So do you follow Liverpool in the EPL?
6: I still follow Liverpool, yes.
5: So you think letting go of Alexander-Arnold was a huge mistake?
6: It was. But he wanted to go, and he wanted to try to better himself. So that's, yeah, you've got to respect that as well.
5: So we come to the Masters.
6: Yep.
5: We play 6 to 7 games, yep. half out of halves, yep. Instead of 45.
6: Yep.
5: Your body takes a toll by day 4 or 5. Mm-hmm. Why do we do it?
6: Well, I enjoy the competitive side of it still. I think as you get older, your mind is still there. Your body may not be able to handle the as much, and you are in pain, and you take a lot of Panadol and everything else. But it's the competitive side. Just being out there being competitive, I think, it drives me.
5: Panadol Football Club, I've been adopted by them for a while at home. What's it like playing with the same blokes here for 20 years?
6: Well, I think you build that culture. Yeah, I think you build that camaraderie, and you have each other's back, and we're all friends. We socialise together. A lot of us have a beer on a Friday night after work. For the boats who still work, and some of us now play golf as well. So we play golf as well as soccer. But it's just a good friendship.
5: So what's a week in the life of David besides golf and soccer?
6: Yeah, I'm retired now. Retired 12 months ago.
5: What did you do?
6: I was in real estate for 27 years.
5: Wow.
6: As a salesman, and yeah, I just got to the point where I thought I'd had enough, and I've got a couple of properties. So I spend some time on the beach down at a place called Bawley Point. Got a house there, and I've also got a house in Canberra in the Nowra area.
5: Children, grandchildren,
6: I've got three children and three grandchildren.
5: Wow, happy that you're busy.
6: Yeah,
5: they all live locally.
6: All live locally, yes. Yeah.
5: Well, David, another game to Canberra All Boys.
6: Yep.
5: Do you have a special pre-match routine that you right foot first, sock first, or you have a special double espresso like you see some of the A-League boys?
6: Well, it's a little bit different here. We don't have change rooms. We always got change in the change rooms.
5: Well, there is a change room at the far side of the Mildura family yesterday with two shallow cubicles.
6: That's interesting. But I like to probably put my socks on and my boots on, and then put my pants on last for whatever reason that is. Right. I put my shorts on last.
5: Well, David, thank you for sharing your passion with Planet Football.
6: Thank you.
7: Here with me is one of my teammates from Bomagari FC, taking part in the Australian Masters Games in Canberra, John Clark, or Clarky Clark with an E or without the E. Let's clarify that, because another famous John Clark going around that you could be confused.
8: I'm not as funny as him.
7: John, where did you grow up?
8: I grew up in the Sutherland Shire, my first...
7: Oh, God's country?
8: Not really, I don't
7: think. Well, that's what the people in the Shire would say that.
8: That's how deluded they are, yes.
7: Which part in the Shire?
8: I grew up at Genelli, and I played for my local Georges River Soccer Club till I was probably late teens. Then I went to Como West, which is the next soccer club around.
7: Yeah.
8: And then I played there till I was late 20s. I went to Canada for a while and played over there.
7: Were you working in Canada?
8: Yes, I was working in Canada, and I played for a local league. What I learnt over there was that how well organised Australian football is. It's very well organised.
7: Give me a comparison between disorganised Canada and you coming from the Shire.
8: Yeah, chalk and cheese, to be honest. The refereeing standard was nowhere as high. I mean, in Canada, a big football game is Canadian football, plus hockey is very strong over there. Soccer's fairly strong, but I don't think as strong as in Australia. However, that was in the 90s, it's probably moved on.
7: Did you go to Genelli Boys, by the way?
8: I did.
7: So that's a famous school that Clive James went, the famous Australian writer.
8: He did too. You are
7: and rely on my memoirs. his famous book of going to Genali Boys. Okay. And catching the train to and from.
8: Well, these days it's actually Genali Boys and Girls.
7: Right.
8: There was a girls' school across the road, but it amalgamated. So
7: you went to Canada. What took you to Canada? Your profession or just...
8: I'm a school teacher, so I taught over there for a while.
7: An exchange program?
8: Yes.
7: So what do you teach?
8: Numbers.
7: So your mathematics and
8: That's
7: physics?
8: That's correct. No, just maths.
7: Maths. So which part of Canada did you end up?
8: One of the most beautiful areas. It's an hour out of Vancouver. It's
7: Whistler?
8: A place called Chilliwack. It's on the Trans-Canadian Highway.
7: Wow.
8: Oh, magnificent. 20 minutes to the American border. In the big holidays there, my wife and...
7: You've got 3 months.
8: Yeah. My wife and I, we bought a pickup truck.
7: Ram.
8: Ford F-250.
7: Wow.
8: We had a camper van on the back. We drove that right down the west coast of America, all the way down into the Baja Peninsula. And then we came up through...
7: Did you go surfing down there?
8: No, it was all sightseeing. Then we came up through Midwest America.
7: Route 66?
8: No, that goes otherwise. A little bit on it. However... America is such a fantastic country. I mean, the impression you get on TV with all the major cities like San Francisco, Los Angeles...
7: That's not the real America.
8: No,
7: that's just
8: bypass that and we're all the same.
7: So is your wife a school teacher?
8: No, she's not a school teacher. She works in a hospital.
7: So what did you do?
8: We only had two small kids. Our oldest boy started kindergarten there.
7: In Canada?
8: In Canada. And,
7: wow.
8: And kindergarten over there, we were in a rural area, and over there, the yellow school bus comes around to the front door of the house...
7: To pick you up.
8: To pick the child up, and then they only go for half a day...
7: Right.
8: ..and drop them off... On not across the road, but at the driveway. So it's a great system, similar to ours, but a little bit different. But after Canada, we came back, and I lived out a place called The Oaks, which is just out past Canada.
7: Yeah, I know where you are. Yeah, very similar, rural Sydney, yeah?
8: Yep, and instead of going back playing for the old club, I decided to play for Narellan Rangers.
7: Yes.
8: I only played in the Campbelltown League 1 year. However, we won the top competition, which is called the Rondine Cup.
7: Yeah, that's the end of season round knockout.
8: Yeah. So we won that, and that was great. And then the next year, we packed up and went down to the Shoalhaven, where I've been ever since, since 1992.
7: So you're still teaching, or you're semi-retired by now?
8: Semi-retired. So, yes, I've... Not doing the teaching gig anymore, except for casual days.
7: Right. So, tell us about you moved to another part of God's country, South Coast.
8: Yes, they do say that.
7: How long have you been part of Bomber Derry Football Club, John?
8: Well, I'm a little different to some of the others. I actually never joined Bomber Derry Football Club properly. I live down near the Huskisson area, and mm-hmm. my first years in the Shoalhaven, I played for Culburra for a couple of years.
7: Right.
8: And then bought a house closer to Husky, so I've been at Huskisson ever since. However, probably about 15 or so years ago, Bomber Derry were doing an Australian Masters in Adelaide, and one of their players said, "We're a bit short, could you come along?" So since that very first time I played for them, I have been on every...
7: You're hooked on the Masters.
8: I'm hooked on any game of soccer.
7: So how many Masters have you done now?
8: Many.
7: Bomber Derry always?
8: Yeah, with Bomber Derry, but also my Husky soccer team. And today this week we'll play Canberra Old Boys, and I've been a member of that team. I've been a member of quite a number of different teams. I've been to the Canberra tournament a number of times. We go to Wagga, we go to Cowra.
7: I see you wearing your Cowra t-shirt.
8: Yep, that's
7: Cowra
8: right.
7: Soccer Masters Tour.
8: Yep.
7: Tour winner.
8: Yep. We'll do it any day, any time. As a matter of fact, at the end of these seven games, I'm going on the Saturday, straight after our last game at 9 o'clock, I'm going to Cowra to play in that tournament. That's a two-day Saturday-Sunday tournament.
7: Right. And who takes, look, anyone that wants to play, well, obviously.
8: Well, it's got to be pre-organised.
7: Yeah, pre-organised. But so who are you playing in Cowra for Husky?
8: For Huskerson.
7: Huskerson.
8: Yeah.
7: So why do you put your body through that? Seven games, 7 days, half-hour half, yes, unlimited substitution, but it's still a toll on your body. Why do you do it?
8: Well, I think if you want to be healthy as you grow older, you keep doing the same habits that have kept you healthy. And for me, soccer's my fun.
7: Your passion.
8: Passion, yeah, it is.
7: And your drug.
8: I guess so, yeah.
7: It's healthy drug.
8: Correct, because I don't do any others.
7: Now, when you were playing high-level football, what position did you play? Did you play at a decent level, like?
8: No, I've played rep soccer,
7: yeah,
8: for the...
7: What age group?
8: When I was in the teenagers, and I think when I was at school at Genelli Boys High, we made the top four in the state.
7: Wow, that's pretty good.
8: And like, you're playing players that are Australian schoolboys and that sort of stuff. Mm-hmm. It's always enjoyable to test yourself against high-level players.
7: Position, what did you play?
8: Well, I used to be... When I first started playing, you had left, right, back, mm-hmm, three midfielders, and then five players up front. I was always a right wing because I had a bit of speed.
7: Okay.
8: But these days, I migrated from up in the forwards to the middle.
7: And
8: now I'm at the back end.
7: So when you had speed,
8: yeah.
7: And playing as a Speedy Gonzalez, running down the flank and dribbling past players.
8: Maybe not as good as Speedy.
7: Who are some of the people you admire playing at the highest level? And what's your favourite team in EPL, English Premier League?
8: To be honest, I'm not like the rest of the Bombardieri and most of the guys here. I actually don't follow it too much.
7: Okay.
8: I'm not hooked on following other teams and overseas stuff. I just like playing the local derby. I just do it for fun and fitness. That's really the number one. And as you grow older, I think it's the socialising factor. It's all this mental health stuff and the camaraderie and all these things. I think this is what we get out of it. Look at this weekend. You're a new player in our team, but
7: yeah,
8: I'm sure you feel at ease.
7: Yeah,
8: you're enjoying yourself.
7: I feel welcomed by everyone. I was getting a bit worried because I had signed up. I had played for another team, but I didn't like the culture of that team.
8: Yeah.
7: And I've been with that team to 4 Masters.
8: Yep.
7: And I'm a very competitive person like you are. And if I'm going to lose, it's because the opposition was better than us.
8: Yep.
7: Overall. Not because half the team chose to go on a drink and binge the night before, and then could not perform at that level, because you can't perform if you are hangover. So then I decided back then, after 4 Masters, 2 overseas trips and 2 Pan Pacs with my previous team, that the culture wasn't for me.
8: Yeah.
7: I mean, I love a drink.
8: Yeah.
7: No, but if I'm playing tomorrow, I want to be at my best.
8: Yeah.
7: And if you drink too much, you can't. So then I decided to join this year, and I'm the secretary of Oasis, all I'm still into soccer. And the team that I play at the Pan Pacs in 2021, Dunrooter, they were full. So I put myself in what I call the orphans list.
8: Yep.
7: And then another ring up.
8: Yep.
7: And I said, come along. I said, yeah, done. So I feel really welcome and privileged to play and make lifelong friends.
8: Yep. Well, every one of them are great blokes.
7: Mm.
8: So it's great that you feel that way.
7: Yeah, no, it's good. Football is the world game. People laugh when I brought my chauffeur, but I brought my adopted dad at 84 to hang out with me. So, John Clark, without the E, thank you for being part of Plan Football.
8: All right.
9: Hi, this is Nick Farr-Jones, an old washed-up wallaby, and you're listening to Planet Football with the Lone Ranger.
7: Simon, one of my teammates from Bombardier FC. Welcome to Planet Football, Terry.
10: Yeah, welcome. Thank you very much for letting me come along.
7: That's all right. You have travelled away from Dubbo to play for Bombardier. What's the connection between Dubbo and Bombardier Football Club?
10: Well, my brother-in-law, Joseph, plays in Bombardieri. So Joseph's wife and my wife are sisters. So Joe and I are brother-in-laws.
4: So he roped you in?
10: He roped me in. And I played. Haven't played a Masters before, but I played competition in Cowra last year for Bombardieri.
4: Wow.
10: So I've got a connection with the team, with Clarkey and a few of the other guys there. And so it's whenever they need somebody, they say, hey, you want to come and play? So,
4: and you go, can't send out to the brother-in-law and the sister.
10: That's right.
4: So where did your football journey start? Can you remember very first steps?
10: Well, I was born in Orange, in New South Wales, to start with, and we played in East Orange United as a Saturday afternoon group of guys. We were pretty handy. We didn't practice very hard, but we were a good unit. And I developed a stopper game in that in that thing, so that's where I played most of it, in the centre back or stopper. And so then when I moved to moved to Dubbo,
4: and, so not far away,
10: hour and a half or hour and three quarters, in 85-ish, I suppose.
4: Is that through work, life choice, or marriage?
10: Yeah, it was work. I work on electronic equipment, so ATMs and self checkouts and equipment in banks and things like that and pubs. So I had to transfer, so I moved to Dubbo. My wife transferred her job to there, and we I didn't really connect with a club there. I practiced a few times, but it was mid-season, so I was going back to Orange sort of every weekend just to finish the comp, and I never really connected with a club there. For I didn't do a lot for a few years, and then I took up Ultimate Frisbee.
4: So Ultimate Frisbee, and so, that's like playing football with your hands, literally.
10: That's right. So it's actually really like Ultimate Frisbee. It's a good sport and it's well played and supported in Dubbo. But when COVID hit, that all sort of went pear-shaped, and I never did really very much. And then the a team in Dubbo, Newtown Soccer Club, was looking for some players for the over 35. So I rocked.

0: up for that last year, over 35s. And first couple of months, my head was saying, yes, we're going to do this. And my body was saying, no, we're not. And I started to get sore muscles and stuff that hadn't been working.
1: It's a journey.
0: It took me a couple of months, honestly, to start.
1: So, just clarify this for me, because in Sydney, we have all age, 35, 45, and 55s
0: yep.
1: plus.
0: Yep.
1: So in Dubbo, you...

0: So Dubbo, I feel, could probably do better, but they got like they play first, seconds and thirds, which are all age competitions, but depend on the skill levels where you sort of fit, and then the over 35. So, and last year there's only four teams, and this year there was only three. So it really, they're struggling to get it off the ground, really.
1: Oh, we have to import, yeah, bus people in, be the FIFO, fly out. So the Masters Games.
0: Yep.
1: We play six to seven games in a week,
0: yes.
1: Half hour, half.
0: Yes.
1: Your body takes its toll. Why do you do it? Are we masochists or what is it?
0: Look, there's a competitive part of me that just wants to be able to compete and to do well. And even with, against some of the younger guys in the over 35s, like I'm playing summer comp in Dubbo when I go back. And that's,
1: is that
0: just
1: seven that, aside or?
0: That's six aside.
1: Six aside,
0: six,
1: yeah,
0: aside and all age, so it'll be fast kids again. There's something in me that just wants to keep the body moving.
1: Mm-hmm.
0: To be
1: and healthy.
0: Be active, yeah, healthy. And to compete, to be able to compete, to think these young people can't just run around me. I've got to do something to, you know, to try and keep it. And, you know, like over when the COVID was there and, you know, the body stopped working, it was evident that once it stopped, it was so hard to get it working.
1: So when you were a stopper, did you manage to play rep soccer, any high grade football back in the days?
0: No, I didn't. We were sort of just, what do you call it, weekend warriors, I suppose.
1: Weekend warriors, yeah.
0: We just worked during the week and turned up on Saturday and, yeah, you know, we won our comps, but it was only like a third grade, but many of us were better than that and could have gone to second and or even first grades, but we were just a group bunch of mates and we just wanted to play together, so.
1: And your favourite player of all times, if you had to name one, your favourite English Premier League or your favourite team that you follow?
0: Well, I currently follow the Sky Blues in Sydney. Though.
1: Right, yeah.
0: And I went to school in... I had time in school in Canoundra,
1: okay,
0: St. Edward's Catholic School, and I went to school with a guy there whose his name just escapes me in a minute.
1: Ryan Grant?
0: Grant. No.
1: Right.
0: No, I went a Grant.
1: Yeah.
0: But not Ryan Grant.
1: Oh, the other Grant. Okay.
0: Yeah, so I've tried to find out whether James Grant. So I'm trying to find out whether Ryan Grant is related to a James Grant, but I figure there must be some. So I follow the Sky Blues. So simply because of the surname and maybe the connection there.
1: Well, I've got to thank your brother-in-law and your for dragging you from Bomber from Dubbo to beautiful Canberra. Thank you for taking part in with Planet Football and sharing your passion.
0: Good on you. Thank you.
1: Welcome back to Planet Football. With me is Kenny Hocking, one of my teammates from Bomaderry FC, who've flown all the way from Cairns to Sydney and then a train to Canberra.
2: That's true.
1: To play football for a week. Kenny, welcome to Planet Football.
2: Thank you very much. Nice to be here.
1: Kenny, where did you grow up and where did football journey start for you as a youngster?
2: Actually, I'm English, so I was born in England. I'm 66 years old now, so I was born in England in 1959. Started playing soccer at school when I was young,
1: as you do.
2: And then I actually played, I went to a school that played rugby, so I kind of played soccer on a Sunday and rugby on a Saturday.
1: For the school?
2: For the school, but then I went on to play rugby for a number of years.
1: Wow, so were you, for your friend, were you the winger or the fullback?
2: No, I actually played fullback and centre. I had a bit of speed, so it was all right, but
1: you haven't lost it yet? You still did well yesterday.
2: I don't know about that. But I decided at 45 to start playing soccer again.
1: At 45? So you played from 13, 14, mostly rugby?
2: Mostly rugby, and then touch football from 35 to 45.
1: Right.
2: And which obviously has a rugby bent to it.
1: Right.
2: But then I started playing at 45, really enjoyed it, and mostly I played it because I just wanted to keep the fitness up.
1: So from England, down under... New Zealand. Tell us about that convoluted journey.
2: Well, I guess it was, I left England when I was 24 and I was offered a job in New Zealand. And
1: what were you doing then?
2: I was an engineer. And
1: civil,
2: I was
1: offered, mechanical, electrical?
2: It was process control. So,
1: wow.
2: Yeah. And I was working in a pulp and paper mill in New Zealand. And obviously New Zealand's a very dominant rugby country.
1: All Blacks is the number one religion.
2: But actually I played both soccer and rugby in New Zealand for a while. But that's where I played most of my rugby, most of the time until I was 35 or so.
1: And then at 45, you see the light.
2: I was over it.
1: And you go, football, soccer for me. Tell us about that.
2: True.
1: Epiphany.
2: I came to...

0: Australia about 20 odd years ago, and I watched the local teams play over 35 soccer and decided I can do this.
1: So from Auckland to Sydney, where did you move?
0: I moved to a place called Lugano.
1: That's a beautiful country. God's country, they call it.
0: Is that right? I wish I'd never left then. But I played there for a number of years, playing for Lugano, and then I went to play for ANZAC for a few years, 35 competition down in St. George Association.
1: Yeah. Very strong competition.
0: It was a very strong competition, so we played in first grade there. And then I moved down to Narrawali, which is on the south coast.
1: So why the move? Work or just lifestyle?
0: I retired.
1: Okay.
0: I retired at 50 and decided to...
1: Retire at 50?
0: Yes.
1: Almost 18 years before compulsory retirement age. Did you win lotto or what did you do, mate?
0: No. It was more by moving out of Sydney, we found that our cost of living was a lot less. House prices were a lot less down on the south coast of New South Wales. And my wife still worked.
1: Right. So you missed the husband?
0: Yeah, kind of, yeah.
1: You're doing all the...
0: I did a bit
1: are
0: of...
1: Are you the family butler?
0: Yeah. I do all the cleaning and she does all the cooking still because my wife's Asian and I can't beat her at that. But I just had a different lifestyle. I went surfing most days. I actually took up a role. Firstly, it was voluntarily to look after children with disabilities.
1: Excellent, yeah.
0: And I spent 6 years doing that and eventually was paid for a while.
1: Mm-hmm.
0: And then my wife decided she wanted to work back up in Sydney, so we bought another property in Sydney which needed fixing up, and I spent a few years fixing things up.
1: Where did you move back to?
0: We moved back to around Camden.
1: Well, that's a nice area too. Very country town.
0: Very country town.
1: And very family oriented, yes.
0: And I played soccer there over 35s for about 3 or 4 seasons.
1: Who with?
0: With Narellan Rangers.
1: I used to be Minto's secretary for 2 years.
0: Is that right?
1: Minto Stingers. And when I moved into Minto and I joined the Stingers, because back in the day you saw a newspaper ad on the Chronicle or the Advertiser.
0: Uh-huh.
1: And I went in, signed up, and I'm thinking, from where are the Stingers here? Because we are inland, you know, this is like a little crab. And it's just a moniker. So, and then...
0: No, well, I actually probably missed a little period out there, because when I moved to the South Coast and I was working at this school for children with disabilities, I actually played for Milton Ulladulla in the Shoalhaven competition.
1: Right, okay, yeah.
0: So that was when I was a bit younger and I could run around a bit more than I can today at 66.
1: And then Bomaderry, how long have you known the Bomaderry boys?
0: Well, they played in the same competition, the Shoalhaven competition, so Milton Ulladulla was... I think when I started, they were in the second division, and then we went up to the first division and actually did quite well. And Bomaderry was one of the teams that we used to play on a regular basis down there, so it's one of the bigger clubs down there.
1: So we play 7 games in 6 days, half-hour halves. By day 4, your body starts taking, the aches and pains begin. Why do we do it, Ken?
0: I think it's... Well, for me personally, it's to do with I have never played soccer or football in my own age group before, so I wanted to do that, because when you play against younger people, it's a completely different game.
1: Chasing shadows.
0: Yes, quite often, yes. But it's also the camaraderie, the competition, and the competition when you're playing against people of equal skills, equal speed, all of those things. So, and I actually have a friend of mine who plays up in Cairns with me, who invited me to come down, and he has played for Bomaderry before.
1: Right.
0: So he was coming down.
1: It's quite a pilgrimage.
0: It's quite a pilgrimage, but well worth it. It was.
1: Now, your favourite English team and favourite player of all times?
0: My favourite English team, and I'm not ashamed to say it after yesterday's win, is Manchester United.
1: And the best player of all time that you've seen, watched, or you have seen?
0: I've seen George Best play, and I love George Best.
1: Probably the best player...
0: To play the World Cup.
1: Now, talk about the World Cup. Does England have what it takes to win the World Cup in the US next year, or do they have these Mickey Mouse groupings that they cruise, and when it comes against the big guns, or does Tuchel have what it takes to take them to the next level? What are your thoughts? Because, you know, there is a Mickey Mouse. In the last three World Cup qualifiers, the qualifying group were not the strongest group, the England, so they cruised through. What are your thoughts about 2026? Because you have the players, exciting, you know, the golden generation, Harry Kane, evergreen. But...
0: You know, Carlos, my first memory as a child, and I would have been 6 years old, was England winning the World Cup.
1: You see,
0: I remember it like it was yesterday.
1: And the Germans reckon they got robbed still.
0: Yeah, I don't think so, though. But honestly, I'd love to see England win, but I just don't think they've got that X factor.
1: Okay, so do they need Jude Bellingham? Do they need...
0: I don't know.
1: Saka to fire. Who else?
0: I think if you win a World Cup, everybody's got to fire at some point. But, I mean, in my view, they don't have, like, a Maradona or a Beckenbauer or, you know, some of the players, and a Messi, some of the players that have just added that little extra spark.
1: Who could do the little thing that...
0: In those final games when the pressure's on and everybody's nervous. I think they'll get to the semis.
1: Semis, and then...
0: I'll cross my fingers.
1: And the penalty shootouts. England has a heartbreak penalty shootouts going to the 1990.
0: As
1: a player and as a fan, how do you practice for that? Tuchel must be thinking, what do we do now? Because one thing is taking the penalty in training, and the other in front of 100,000 people.
0: You know, it's nerves. Mm. I mean, even I, playing the game we've played the last 2 days, know that
1: you did well.
0: Yeah, but in front of goal, quite often you could pass it into the goal, because you can pass to a player within 10 metres of you quite easily, within a foot or so. But when the goal's in front of you, you can't even hit a 10-metre space for some reason. And I think it's just all pressure.
1: Well, Ken, last question. Do you have a pre-match routine, like you socks first, right foot, left foot, any special music you listen to psych yourself up for the game?
0: I don't know about psych myself up. I think it's a couple of ibuprofen and a hell of a lot of taping that goes on before I play a game. But yeah, you've got to warm up.
1: How's the knee pulling up?
0: My knee's does not too bad. It's my ankle at the moment, but that's just life being older. I always strap it up.
1: Well, Ken, thank you for sharing your passion with Planet Football and score 3 goals today.
0: I'd love to. Thank you very much.
2: سيد الهدافين صابها ملعب الامارات غير عادي تيرانري ارقص واحده بالنعم فعلها الجنرز وصاد اليونايتد بهدف ابوي رايح ابوي اعضاء فريق الفيلا عكسها من اليمين على راس تيرانري وفي شباك فاندرسار صادها ولعبها 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
4: 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'Cause you're not here. 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
1: With me, I have another of the WAGs at Bomaderry FC who comes to the tournament, supports us through thick and thin. Deborah Brickage, welcome to Planet Football.
6: Thank you.
1: So how many years have you been coming to these trips as part of the WAGs group, the gang of four?
6: No, my husband's only done two Masters
1: Two
6: games.
1: Masters. And you've done the two?
6: Yes, I went to Perth last time.
1: And do they have a special routine, the WAGs, like the sit by the pool, drink wine, Chardonnay, socialise, go shopping in between?
6: We do. We do, do all those things. We have massages. We go and have wine at the pool when the boys are having a swim to, you know, de-stress or whatever it is they're doing in the pool.
1: And why do you think the boys put ourselves, you know, we play six games in 6 days, the body aches and everything aches.
6: Because they can't help themselves.
1: Why do you think we do it?
6: Because they can't help themselves. Because they just plain love soccer.
1: When your husband Joe comes up after the game and he's all sore and does he whinge and whine and you go, suck it up, Joe?
6: All day and all night and I ignore it.
1: Yeah. So you ignore it. Just say, suck it up.
6: Yeah, he paid for it. He chose it. Not my problem.
1: Well, it's good. That's great. So you have a routine with the ladies, wine, shopping, massages. What about you in the game? You sit together and cheers on?
6: We do. Don't you hear us screaming from the
1: side? It's pretty good. Pretty amazing.
6: Yelling at everyone to leave our husbands alone and stop being bullies. Yeah.
1: And during the week, do you go and see Joe? Is it just when you come on the away trips that you get together and support your husband?
6: We get together with the other couple once a week for dinner.
1: Wow, excellent.
6: Yes, so, and then we see each other at soccer if we go and watch it. Yeah.
1: Well, today's the last game. Hopefully, with your help and support, we bring the 3 points. Thank you for sharing your passion.
6: You.
1: It's up to us. No, but you are the 11th player. You support us.
6: Yeah.
1: Thank you. With me, Sonia Scolfi, one of the WAGs. There's four WAGs at Bomaderry FC who have come to this tournament to support us. They sit together, the cheers on, but I can't see the other three. Maybe they're missing in action. But Sonia, welcome to Planet Football.
7: Thank you.
1: How long have you been a WAG coming to a away trip with your husband and the rest of the boys?
7: Well, all his career. I've been coming to tournaments. Masters, and I go to all his local games as well.
1: Wow! Well, that's pretty keen.
7: Yeah. When we lived in Bomaderry or Nara, it was Thursday nights. I was the only spectator. And in Cairns on Wednesday nights, I go to all his games.
1: That's pretty good, man.
7: Yeah.
1: So,
7: better in Cairns, they have grog.
1: When you come away for the Masters games and the boys been to Turin and Perth and all the other places and you get together with the other WAGs, do you have a special routine, like you sit by the pool and drink wine and canapes, because you're often used the Thai bloke press, which is good. So what's the WAGs like when you get together in the away trips, Sonia?
7: I get pretty fanatic on the field, so I walk the line. But depends, if we are at a competition that has like three games a day, we'll go shopping in the middle between games. We'll have a wine between games and in the evening sit around the pool and pizza and a drink.
1: Now, when we come to the Masters game, we put a body through hell. Because we play six games in 6 days, half-hour halves. We'll never do that in a normal week. So why do you think your husband and myself and the others put ourselves through torture? Are we masochists or we just love to play football, Sonia?
7: I think they love to play football, but I think it's the company. The boys have been playing for many, many years together. Like, some of them, they've known each other since they were 20. And it's a catch up with the boys once a year or twice a year, or because we now live in Cairns, so we're not local anymore.
1: So you just fly in for the yearly catch up and reconnect.
7: Yeah, so we flew in specifically for this and another tournament, and they love just to catch up with each other.
1: I noticed that yeah, very important job during the week. You're the timekeeper, but you got the throne yesterday as a timekeeper. Are you seeking counselling?
7: Oh, definitely. I need a therapy after that. Didn't know what to do.
1: Yeah. Well, Sonia, thank you for supporting us. Thank you for joining us. And hopefully we get a win and we leave on a high.
7: Yes, I hope.
1: And the rest of the
7: WAGs
1: come and join us.
7: Okay, thank you.
1: Clark is one of the WAGs of Bomaderry FC. How many trips have you done as a WAG, Tammy?
8: With the boys.
9: How many trips?
1: Away. What, too
9: 30?
1: Many?
9: Lots.
1: Overseas? How many Masters overseas trips?
9: Masters, overseas one, over to New Zealand, and three or four in Australia.
1: Now, obviously there's four of you that come away.
9: Mm-hmm.
1: Do the WAGs have a routine, like shopping,
9: yes,
1: wines and cat? Tell us about a week in the life life of a WAG at Bomaderry FC.
9: We watch soccer in the sun, and then we go out for dinner, and then if we can shop, we'll shop as well. Go to the Maya store.
1: Maya store?
9: Yeah, the Maya store.
1: Now, we play six games in 6 days. Why do the boys put themselves through pain?
9: Because they love it. They love it. If they know my husband, they love it. They just love to do it, and they love to the camaraderie.
1: And how many years have you been a part of the Bomaderry family?
9: Oh, Bomaderry and Husky, we're the Husky family, but the Bomaderry and Husky team have merged somewhat. So more the Husky family than the Bomaderry family. Husky from early 90s. Bomaderry the last, say, 5 to 10 years.
1: And after today, you're off to Cowra to play more soccer.
9: Yes, more soccer. Well, John is, yes.
1: Yeah.
9: Yes.
1: And you just, well, thank you for being part of Planet Football, and hopefully we win today.
9: Yeah, I hope so too.
1: He's one of the four WAGs at Bomaderry FC who made the trip to Canberra to support Bomaderry FC. Janelle, how many trips have you done as a WAG away from South Coast?
10: Not many, because he normally goes on his own.
1: And what was the difference this time around?
10: Because I'm retired.
1: But that don't make sense.
10: Yep.
1: Now, when you meet the other WAGs, three other beautiful ladies, do you have a routine, like you treat yourself to wines and canapes, massages, you go shopping with the ladies?
11: Good to see you. See you again.
10: Yeah, you too, thank you. Yes, we do all that type of stuff, but I'm normally the mascot in the tiger suit.
1: You are?
10: Yes.
1: All right.
10: But today, John took my role as that.
1: Your husband's wearing being the mascot to that?
10: He is, because he's too injured to play and too old.
1: Now, when he comes home and with aches and pains, do you tell him, suck it up, or do you console him and say, you'll be okay? What do you tell him?
10: I tell him to suck it up.
1: Suck it up. And why do you think we put ourselves through so much pain? 6 games, 6 days. What are we doing?
10: I think it's fabulous. It's about mateship and camaraderie, and they love it. And I think it's really good for their mental health.
1: For our mental health.
10: Yeah.
1: Well, thank you for being a WAG, and thank you for supporting us.
10: You're welcome, and I think this is the last time.
1: Well, welcome back to Planet Football. One of my teammates from Bomaderry, Evan Creston, who was a goalkeeper, but playing goalkeeper is hazardous. He's now left back because he's got how many dodgy fingers?
12: Two dislocated fingers.
1: Are they painful?
12: They're getting better, but they're still, a bit twinge.
1: So, Evan, when did you start your football journey? Where did you grow up in beautiful Sydney, New South Wales?
12: Yeah, not quite. I think my first game of football was when I was seven.
1: Seven, yeah.
12: When we moved from Kenya, where I was born.
1: Kenya, wow. Yeah. Nairobi or what's that? Nairobi?
12: No, way out in the Aberdare Mountains. Born at 8,000 feet tea-growing area.
1: Wow. Was your dad a plantation owner or was he an engineer?
12: No, he wasn't an owner. He was a manager and engineer. So
1: he
12: managed the tea factory, which still produces some of the best tea in the world today. Yeah. So,
1: have you got some at home to share with us?
12: I have, actually. Caricho Gold is the name of it. Chiricho Golds.
1: So you can buy it in Sydney supermarkets?
12: You'd have to look for it. Online you can buy it.
1: Oh, excellent. Well, that's Kenya.
12: Yeah.
1: That's pretty wild and exciting place to grow up.
12: So I went, but we moved to Zambia, which is further south, and that's where I started primary school. I didn't go to school till I was seven. Started primary school, and that's where I first played football, and I thought it was great and loved it. And in Africa, football
1: is the religion.
12: Really, everyone plays football. Kids play football with a piece of round wood or plastic.
1: Or mud stockings with newspapers.
12: Yeah,
1: if you're
12: and
1: lucky.
12: The other one they do is they get lots of plastic bags and wrap them in string and string and more bags and more string and make their own ball. And the ball skills are fantastic. Yeah.
1: I mean, I can see you carry that till today. You learned that.
12: No,
1: you learned
12: I'm
1: that
12: rubbish.
1: In your earlier days. Yeah?
12: Rubbish, yeah.
1: So then we go from Kenya to Zambia.
12: And then I went to boarding school in England. And that's
1: which part of England?
12: In Cornwall.
1: Right.
12: Down there. And that's where serious football started, was you go through the age groups and play other schools and so on. That's where I really started playing as a goalkeeper.
1: So how lonely was to go to away? How old were you?
12: I was 11.
1: 11.
12: And, it was terrible. It was terrible. But I was lucky. My brothers and sisters went when they were seven, which is terrible, But it was what was done in the day. I mean, my parents were lovely. They loved us, but
1: you needed to do to get an education, perhaps.
12: Yeah, I think that's what they thought, but that was the best thing to do. Like, that's what they thought was the best thing to do. So
1: you got a boarding school. Is it rugby or soccer, the boarding school?
12: Both. Rugby, soccer and cricket. So cricket in the summer, in the winter, rugby and soccer. Yeah, so I played both. When I was in Zambia, I actually played about under-11s rugby game as a pre-game to an international.
1: Wow.
12: Yeah, I think Zambia was playing Kenya, and we went on.
1: They turned the razor,
12: and ran on, and you know when the field is beautiful.
1: You felt like $1 million.
12: Oh, it was so much fun. Yeah, and we ran around.
1: So you finished boarding school, and then back to Zambia. Where'd you go after that?
12: No, I actually came to Australia then in '91.
1: How old you were then?
12: 24, I think, or something, yeah.
1: So, hang on, you went to boarding school from 12, 11?
12: 11 till 18.
1: 18, and then
12: I went to uni in the UK.
1: And what did you study?
12: So, soil and water engineering.
1: Okay.
12: So I'm an irrigation engineer, so agriculture's always been my field.
1: Mm-hmm.
12: And at uni, we, played in the university competitions. So I played other unis, other agricultural colleges and so on. So I played there, And we used to, part of our uni, so I went to agricultural college, which was out in the sticks.
1: Mm-hmm.
12: But in the first year, we used to spend at least one day a week at the Polytechnic of Wolverhampton, which was right next to Molyneux Stadium.
1: The Wolverhampton Wanderers, yes.
12: So we were always right next to that stadium, and sometimes you could have a look in and see people doing stuff and whatnot. We used to play, and in the league around there, we used to play other colleges and polytechnics and whatnot. And that's kind of the Birmingham Wolves area.
1: Yeah, yeah.
12: Lots of immigrants. So
1: West Indians.
12: Africans, West Indians.
1: Asians, Indian, Pakistani, West Indians. It's a melting pot.
12: A melting pot. Anyway, we thought we were not bad because we'd done pretty well against other colleges and whatnot. And I think we'd kind of champions of champions kind of thing, something. We then had to go and play this...
1: conference?
12: This team from Wolves or Birmingham or Wolverhampton or Birmingham or somewhere. And they're like... 8 out of 10 of them were African origin, sort of Jamaicans or whatever.
1: Yeah.
12: And we got absolutely flogged.
1: What, 10-0? Were you the goalkeeper then?
12: I was the goalkeeper.
1: So,
12: I had a great day.
1: You saved
12: I was saving heaps, and after the game, the other guys came over and said, oh, great game, good game, buddy. And I said, that was the most amazing game.
1: So when did you decide to be a goalkeeper? Because you have to be crazy to be a goalkeeper.
12: I tell you a funny thing. So this goes way back to when I went to start a school in Zambia. So I had never played any... I'd never been to school. Where I lived was like... We were the only white people in hundreds of kilometres. So I just played with the local kids.
1: And
12: no organised sport, whatever. So I went to school and there's all this organised sport. And so we played cricket. And I think the first thing was... We play cricket, and then somebody said, oh, you be the wicket keeper.
13: And I
12: think that's when I probably dived to catch a ball. I loved wicket keeper.
13: Yeah.
12: I dived to catch a ball, and I think then they said, oh, and then the football season came round.
13: Oh, you're the keeper. Let's start.
12: I ended up
13: going goals.
12: Yeah. So funny. Yeah.
13: So then you came to Sydney at 24. Where did you, and had you
12: done? No, I came to Griffith.
13: Griffith?
12: Out in Western New South Wales, which, as you may know, is like about 40% Italian descent.
13: That's right, and
12: so football was
13: great
12: huge.
13: Football there, yeah.
12: Football was huge, so, for the first couple of years there. I actually played rugby as well, but then we played football for about 20 years in Griffith, yeah.
13: And then from Griffith, you moved to where?
12: Canberra, and there in Canberra I only played social football. And then we moved to the South Coast, down Bomaderry, Huskisson Way, and I joined the Huskisson Vincentia Football Club. And that's started playing there the overage competition, some 45s, the odd 35s game. And, been enjoying that.
13: Coming to the Masters, you put your body through a lot of punishment, six games in
12: crazy.
13: 6 days.
12: Yeah.
13: Why'd you do it, and how many Masters games have you done?
12: This is my first Masters.
13: Oh, you're a virgin.
12: Yeah.
13: You're a virgin.
12: Well, I don't know if you know, but I'm underage for this team. See?
13: Because a goalkeeper could be underage.
12: So yeah. I'm a kiddie here.
13: Yeah. You're the academy player, the pop development player.
12: Yeah, so I'm looking up to you guys to, build my skills.
13: Right.
12: It's my first Masters. Look, it is a bit of a challenge, like one game a day, for sure. Mm. I mean, luckily we just played the carnival in Husky, the weekend carnival.
13: So you got fitness going.
12: Like at least two games a day. So that was, but on
13: now,
12: a smaller field.
13: Back to goalkeeping.
12: Yep.
13: When you're playing at a higher level, who are some of the goalkeepers you admire back in the day? Or today, for example.
12: Okay. Well, going way back, Ray Clemens and Peter Shilton.
13: They
12: were
13: just
12: amazing.
13: High school.
12: And then my real hero, because he was an African too, was Bruce Grobbelaar.
13: Ah, the entertainer.
12: He was like, he could pull off the most miraculous saves and then let in the most horrible ones. But
13: yeah,
12: he was a real entertainer.
13: He was. He was a showman. Now, goalkeeping, what skills do you need to have to be a goalkeeper?
12: Reflexes, I would say. Reflexes and anticipation. Of what's going to happen. So, like, if there's a breakaway and the ball's coming forward, can I intercept that ball? What point do I come out and close them down? Just experience, but yeah, and you have to be willing to put your body.
13: Welcome back to Planet Football with the Lone Ranger on 2RRR 88.5 FM, where I share my wonderful and lifelong football passion with you every Saturday between 11 a.m. to 1 p.m. Now, if you thought this program is rather different to what you have normally would have listened, it is different because it has been pre-recorded as a generic program, meaning that I'm either away or basically I'm not in the studio and the show must go on. So we have heard in the first hour a number of interviews from the Masters game and one of the book writers that came to the Football Writers Festival before the Women's World Cup, all about women's football. And now we continue with the rest of the interviews from my teammates from Bomaderry FC, which I went to the Australian Master against in Canberra. Now we're planning to the Pan Pacs in we're playing the Pan Pacs in Gold Coast next November, and in October I'll be travelling to Brisbane for the 70s, 75s and 80s World Cup organised by Oasis All and Still Into Soccer, which I'm the club secretary. And so that's one Saturday I'll be away, and then also there might be other occasions that I'm physically unable to come to the studio. I love coming to the studio live. Well, any further ado, let's continue, and we'll listen to a song, 16 Candles, and two interviews from John Gilbert and Joe Brickett.
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2: John Gilbert is one of my tin mates at Bomaderry Football Club that has come to the Masters in camp, the Australian Masters 60-65 division. John Gilbert, you are welcome to Planet Football. I see that you're icing your knee. What's the latest with your knee injury, and will you be fit tomorrow to score the winner on the last minute of out of time, John? What's happening with your knee? Tell us about this.
3: Carlos, I unfortunately brought the injury with me.
2: You did? What happened there?
3: I was playing football 2 years ago for the Jamboree Football Club, and since then I've not gone back. So this is maybe my last hurrah.
2: The last hurrah.
3: The 20th Australian Masters Games in Canberra.
2: So how many Masters Games have you attended, John, or have you decided to participate?
3: Well, I've been very fortunate enough to be involved with the local Bomaderry or Shoalhaven football boys. I made a comeback from football in 2016 after 35 years off the ball.
2: So what, were just racing a family working, or what was happening?
3: Absolutely, yeah, shift worker. And raising a young family. And so we managed to get to the New Zealand World Masters in 2017.
2: 17, yeah.
3: I think it was 2017.
2: Yeah.
3: And then since then, we've been to the Australian Masters in Adelaide in, I think it was 2021, and Perth in 2023. And
2: now
3: 2025 in Canberra.
2: Any pan packs in between?
3: No pan packs.
2: Any European trips in between for you?
3: No, I missed that boat.
2: Mm-hmm. So where did you grow up, John, and how did the football journey as a young boy start for you?
3: I grew up in the western suburbs of Sydney.
2: Which part?
3: Auburn.
2: I lived in Auburn, in Silverwater side.
3: Okay, yeah.
2: Asquith Street.
3: Yep, I know Asquith Street. You've probably got some friends.
2: Number 27, Asquith Street, is now a huge monstrosity. Used to be a huge Weatherboro house.
3: Yeah.
2: And now all the other house has been redeveloped and medium density. Yeah. So which part of Auburn did you grow up?
3: I grew up on Chisholm Road.
2: Okay.
3: Just up the road from the Auburn Orioles Baseball Stadium.
2: Oh, yeah, I know where you are.
3: And played soccer most of my life on a weekend, and rugby league whilst I was at school. Managed to play under-18s in the New South Wales State League in soccer for the Auburn Uruguay club.
2: Well, I was born in Uruguay. Was Willie Wallace a coach back then?
3: Oh, you tested my memory there, Carlos.
2: Because Auburn Uruguay used to be quite a big club back then, yeah.
3: Absolutely it was.
2: With a sky blue shirt, black shorts.
3: Yes.
2: And black socks, or white socks.
3: Yeah, well, I'm not sure. Like I said, you tested my memory there, Carlos.
2: That's all right, we'll forgive you. Under 18, that's pretty good level.
3: So 1981, and then I converted to rugby league and went and played for the Western Suburbs
2: Magpies
3: in under-21s and under-23s in 85 and 87.
2: Wow. What? So as a footballer, soccer, what position were you playing for Auburn, Uruguay, Auburn?
3: In soccer, I grew up playing a centre-back or a sweeper.
2: Mm-hmm.
3: At one point, I was playing in the forwards, but I could never shoot a goal, so I always reverted back to being a back.
2: So when you're playing as a centre-back, who are some of the heroes or the role models you looked up?
3: I suppose I was still following rugby league at the time.
2: Mm-hmm.
3: I can't say that back then I had an avid following of the European football until I spent 3 years in London backpacking in 1987 to 1990, and lived in the local area of the QPR, Queensland.
2: All right, so you're a QPR fan by default?
3: By default, yes. I'd say that's what it would be.
2: Mm-hmm.
3: And Yeah, so that's.
2: And did you attend many home matches at QPR while you were there?
3: We used to sort of, depending on how work was going, we sort of used to spread ourselves around, whether it was an Aston Villa or Aston Villa and a few of the London clubs.
2: Yeah, we've got quite a few. Brentford, Leyton Orient, QPR.
3: Chelsea,
2: Charlton Athletics, quite a few. So you got a lot to choose from in London.
3: Yeah, we did. So if we were free on a weekend where there was football close by, we used to go.
2: So we come to the Masters. We play 6 games in 6 days, half-hour halves.
3: 7 games in 7 days.
2: Well, seven games in 7 days.
3: Yep.
2: Our bodies normally wouldn't play those many games back-to-back. Why do you do it, John? Why do you put through yourself? Why do you put yourself through so much pain and endurance? Because the weekends, we play one game on the weekend, we go home, we rest for 7 days. Now, 7 games, half-hour, half, 7 days. Why do you do it, John?
3: Yeah, because we're silly males. We think, our minds think we're still 20, mm-hmm. but our bodies are still 60.
2: Now, tell us about Bomber Derry. What makes Bomber, this club that I have joined after being adopted by Bomber Derry, why is Bomber Derry such a great club and the culture of the club?
3: Oh, look, I was very fortunate to be invited to play for Bomber Derry. And I had a few different contacts when I went there. So my accountant was playing, my vet was playing, one of the guys' wives was a teacher at the school, the bloke that sold me my house was playing. So I had a lot of different individual contacts, but it's been great. They're a great bunch of blokes.
2: Well,
3: I'm not 18.
2: No, it ain't yet. So
3: I am 60.
2: We're going to strap it tomorrow?
3: Yes, it'll be strapped up tomorrow, and hopefully I'll still be walking tomorrow.
2: Are you taking the anti-inflammatory tonight? What are you...
3: Yes, I've got red pills.
2: Red pills?
3: Green pills, white pills and yellow pills. I left the blue pills at home.
2: So now for the Masters, you said when you were playing for under-18s for Auburn, Uruguay, you were a centre-back. Are you still a centre-back, or are you now moved into the forwards?
3: No, look... thankfully, I'm one of the younger fellas in the team, not by very much. And so in recent times, I've sort of shown a little bit more speed, I should say. Certainly not technique or skill. And so they've put me up the front, and I managed to score our first goal for this campaign.
2: Yeah, well done. We won 4-1 today. Well, John Gilbert, thank you for being part of Planet Football.
3: Thanks, Carlos.
4: Okay. Hi, I'm Mason from Blacksburg, South Carolina. I listen to Planet Football with the Long Ranger.
2: With me, I have one of my teammates from Bomber Derry FC, Joseph Brickage. Joseph, welcome to Planet Football.
5: Oh, thank you. Nice to talk with you, Carlos.
2: Joseph, where did the football journey begin? Where did you grow up? Where did you first start kicking at football?
5: All right. Well, it didn't start till I was 11 years old.
2: Late developer.
5: Very late. 11 years old. And I remember it was probably halfway through the season, and I started playing at St. George's Basin, which is on the south coast.
2: So did you grow up at down the south coast?
5: So at that stage, we were near Nowra, yeah, which is... So we lived at Tomerong.
2: Tomerong?
5: Yep. So Basin was only probably 5 or 10 kilometres away, so played there for one season. And I remember the first, I think it was a gala day, and as a new coach, you know, they always want to see how the new players go. I remember playing in suede shoes. I didn't have boots.
2: Yeah, well, a bit of it.
5: And obviously I thought, oh, this guy might be good, so they put me up front.
2: And have you been up front ever since?
5: No. In the first... The first opportunity I had, I was about a metre out from goal and just kicked it to the goalie. So the next position I played was in the midfield and towards the back. So I got demoted pretty quick. But then, wasn't long after that, I think that might have been short, I ended up being in goals. And we played one of the better teams, which is United in Nowra, and they were the top team. And we got flogged, but I had a
2: good game.
5: Yeah, it was 8-0 or something, but I was in goals.
2: But you kept them in the game.
5: And I was like player of the match. I saved so many goals. So End up being, that was my position for many years. So I ended up playing rep goalie.
6: Okay, who did you play for?
5: The Shoalhaven District.
6: What age group?
5: That was under 12s.
6: Wow, excellent.
5: So I played a couple of games for that. But there's a lot of travelling involved.
6: And because of the distance,
5: back in, a lot of, it's a big area, so didn't play the full season. So just parents said, no, it's too far to travel.
6: So. And Brickage is a Croatian surname, so was your father into football?
5: Oh, yes, I think it runs in the family. I've got photos of my dad from after the war, the 1950s, and the team photos. He used to be a midfielder, I assume. He's a very competitive and very fast. His personality was like that too, very competitive, aggressive, and so. And he played volleyball was another big thing they played.
6: Yeah, that's a big one in Western Europe. Yeah, yeah. Water polo, volleyball, and European handball are the three big sports in Eastern Europe. Yeah,
5: on the TV is very big. Yeah. So I had that one season with the Basin, and then I played with Huskisson Football Club for many years till I was 21, and I did pretty well. Always.
6: Still as a goalkeeper, you went to
5: most of the time as a goalie. Yeah, yeah. And then when I moved to Orange.
6: Orange through work or lifestyle change?
5: Oh, yeah, just family circumstances. My family wasn't that well off. My father and mother didn't have a great relationship, so we had to move just for. My dad had a drinking problem, obviously, because of the war and the war. Yeah, I can understand how that
6: traumas,
5: happened.
6: And the traumas, yeah.
5: He had a lot of trauma.
6: And back in the day, you just sucked it up. You never spoke to anyone.
5: That's right.
6: Or spoke to anyone to get help.
5: No,
6: you
5: that's
6: just
5: right.
6: sucked it up and off you went and masked it with alcohol.
5: Yeah, that's right. I didn't have no outlet for it, so. But anyway, I went to Orange and found my feet there. It was fantastic. I met my wife, Debbie, there. And
6: how many years of marriage?
5: So we got married in 84, so what's that? Say, 2000, about nearly 41 years, is it?
6: Yeah, you've got to write a book.
5: 41 years. So we're still there.
6: How many kids?
5: So we got 4 kids.
6: Any grandkids?
5: Yeah, we just had another one. A little girl called Romy. Romy.
6: So you
5: Romy went, Rosie. So we got 5 grandkids.
6: And all footballers?
5: Oh, the youngest one, Percy, from... He's mad. Mad footballer. As soon as he visits, says, come on, Papa, kick, play soccer.
6: So are you still in Orange or are you back to South Coast?
5: No, so we lived in Orange from 1981 till 89, and I've always wanted to come back to the coast because it's the weather's nice. Orange is a very cold place.
6: It can be in the winter,
5: and,
6: yeah.
5: And, yeah, during winter. And the trade I was in was advertising, painting signs and that, so... In those days, all hand-painted before computers and digital printing. So
6: before acrylic and all that, yeah, 3D.
5: Yeah, during winter, you'd just be sitting next to a heater trying to get paints to dry and all that, so it's very cold. I remember going down the main street, I had to paint an awning, and it was on the lee side of the sun, and 10 o'clock in the morning, still ice in the awning, on the metal awning, so you only had a small window to paint.
6: And to make some money.
5: And to go flat. Anyway, so I played in soccer in Orange for Sims for all that time.
6: Goalkeeper still?
5: No.
6: You graduated.
5: A couple of times I didn't let on that I was a goalkeeper. So I was in midfield and enjoyed that. It was all very good competitive games. Travelled to Dubbo, Mudgee, all that Central West area. That was good fun.
6: And then you come back down the coast.
5: 89, we're back.
6: 89.
5: To Tomorong.
6: Tomorong.
5: Been there ever since. So.
6: And what's your connection to Bomaderry? How long have you known these guys?
5: Well, it was the 2021 Masters in Perth.
6: Okay.
5: I have to ask John. John, were we playing with Bomaderry before Masters in Perth? No, we got invited. No. No, it's about that time I got invited because, we played against Bomaderry Football Club and they put together a team to go to the Perth Masters.
6: And
5: that was in...
6: And you've been hooked ever since?
5: So, yes. Yes, great.
6: Now, let's talk about the Masters. We play 6 to 7 games in a week.
5: Yeah.
6: Half-hour halves. You wouldn't play that many games ever during the season.
5: No.
6: Why do you put yourself through the aches and pains of coming to a Masters games?
5: Don't ask me such difficult questions.
6: Is it the camaraderie?
5: Oh, that's a terrible...
6: Is it the friendships, the camaraderie, the football? Because it is a lot.
5: It's a combination of all, I think. Yeah. Yeah, they're a good bunch of guys. It's the friendships, the camaraderie. My wife comes along, so it's basically like a holiday as well.
6: The Wags come along, yeah.
5: I've taken my motorhome up here to Canberra.
6: Excellent. So it's the Grey Nomad, spend inheritance.
5: Yeah, that's a bit like that.
6: So have you that much travelling around the country with a motorhome or something?
5: Oh, we were on the road for basically 10 years.
6: Wow. Working. You're living the life.
5: Yeah, in 2013, I sold my business and took to the road. I had the sign writing business.
6: Yeah, you were saying.
5: So travelled, and my wife did a few years in seasons in Port Douglas as an accountant, working at H&R Block, and I did a lot of signage. We did all the motorhome rallies. We joined the CMCA, which is a big motorhome club, and every year they have a major rally in a different town. So I used to get the trade site, because I still had with the motorhome, I towed a trailer, and had a computer cutter, and I had printers and other, so I could do signs. So I had a trade site for a week at these rallies and work, and then we did other jobs. We did the wheat harvest down in Werrimal, down in Victoria, past Mildura.
6: Yeah.
5: And then we worked on, I worked on for a guy who pulled out vineyards. Because at that stage, that would have been about 2015, the price of grapes had dropped through the roof down bottom dried out, and it was unprofitable for a lot of people taking vineyards out. So we were removing vineyards, so he had a little bobcat with jaws, and you need to pull the whole vine out of the ground, so otherwise they'd
6: regrow.
5: That was good fun, good work. And in that time, we're still travelling around and looking at things. So I really enjoyed the travelling. It was a great highlight. We went to some great places in Australia.
6: So what's a week in the life of John down the... Joe, what's a week in your life down in Tomarong once you come back from the Masters and recover?
5: Oh, I've got to do some work.
6: You've got to make some money?
5: Oh, no, I've got an online canvas printing business. People order pictures.
6: Okay.
5: And I print them and make them up. And I still do some signs. I help my son and a couple of other guys. They need a hand, so I'm pretty flexible.
6: And during the winter, do you play soccer for the over 45s division?
5: Yeah, for the Huskisson team. Well, usually midfield and forward. So, yeah. We did have 2 years with Bomaderry because they started an over 45s competition in our district. And Bomaderry was struggling the first year with numbers, and our Huskisson team had too many players for one team.
6: So they just to go across.
5: So we had about four or five, and we went to play with Bomaderry. So in that position, I was usually midfield to forward. So that year I actually was golden boot. I scored
6: golden boot.
5: Yep. 17 goals.
6: That's pretty good return.
5: That's all right. And we came bottom of the ladder.
6: That's even better.
5: We missed out on the playoffs anyway, so I thought, well, that's pretty well done. So I really enjoyed that. Just had a... Sometimes you just got a golden run, I think, and it just happened. Strange. I never had it before, but every time I was in front of goal, I could just see the ball, I could see the goalie, I could see the goals, all like an instant. It was weird. I've never had that very often. And
6: so you don't, because I play in the 55 division, 11 aside. I'm surprised they haven't created a 55.
5: 55?
6: Yeah. There's 35, obviously, all age.
5: Yeah.
6: 35, 45.
5: Yeah.
6: Walking football in Sydney is huge for the over
5: 70s. Well, not down our way, no.
6: So now in Canterbury, Northwest Sydney, which is Glaceby, Hornsby, Sutherland Shire, Granville and Manly have put together a 55 plus division.
5: Oh, okay.
6: 11 aside.
5: Yeah.
6: With allowing...
5: Is that half fields?
6: No, full field.
5: Full fields.
6: 11 aside.
5: Oh, right. Yeah.
6: And because a lot of your friends have come in together from all age.
5: Yeah.
6: And you might have four, five people who are not 55 yet.
5: Yeah.
6: And you don't want to leave them stranded. So, Northwest Sydney, where I play, will allow four younger pups
5: between
6: 50 and 54 to be on the team shirt.
5: Oh, okay, yeah. So you still have to be at least 50 to be...
6: Yeah, 50.
5: Yeah.
6: But on the team, on the field,
5: yeah,
6: only two of the under-55s
5: yeah
6: could play
5: At the same time?
6: At the same time.
5: Oh, okay.
6: So you allow four pups?
5: Yeah, yeah.
6: On the team sheet, only two pups could come in.
5: How does the ref keep an eye on that? It's just honesty system.
6: It is honesty system because, you know, I mean...
5: That's a good idea anyway.
6: I mean, we don't know who is who. It's, you know, there's not... Like in the old days, you don't check cards anymore, it's on dribble.
5: Yeah.
6: So if your jaw blocks, your jaw blocks, you know, it's honest system. Well, thank you for taking time out, Joe, and what an amazing journey from Orange back to the coast, around the country, great nomads.
5: Yeah.
6: Have you done the Nullarbor yet? Perth?
5: Oh, I rode over to Perth.
6: You rode?
5: On the motorcycle.
6: Well, what, did you have a Harley or something?
5: No, GS 800
6: wow.
5: BMW, and then I went round the top end on
6: the
5: way
6: home.
5: Did
6: the wife come with you, or was it you and the boys?
5: She flew over, and we had a couple of weeks in Perth
6: wow.
5: during the Masters. So that's the advantage. It gives you a destination to go and...
6: So you rode to the Masters?
5: Yeah.
6: On the motorbike?
5: On the motorbike, yeah.
6: And so can I ask you about the Nullarbor? 400 k's a straight road. How do you keep that concentration? Because I feel so... bland that you just could drift off.
5: Oh yeah, I've had some people say, "Oh, don't you listen to music or something?" Or, but it's always changing.
6: Yeah.
5: Even though it's called the treeless plain, I mean, it's quite amazing. I remember I camped on the cliffs, and I had wiki camps, which is a place where you can do free camping. And I took the wrong turn down this track towards the cliffs, and I came up to one of those big sinkholes where I assume they have the caves in them under there. And I thought, wow, it was massive. It was like 200 or 300 meters, probably a couple of 100 meters across, big circuit, and the ground had just dropped down into it. And I didn't walk down, but I thought, oh, that's pretty amazing.
6: Yeah.
5: Something I've come
6: across. So how many days do you take to ride a

0: Over 500 k's, but usually 450, 400 k's, 450. And I could do that indefinitely. I found that the days I went over 500 or 600 k's, the next day I felt a little bit tired, and I thought, yeah, no, it'll wear you out.
1: And
0: on the way back, I spent over a month coming back. I went up to Gibb River Road and all that, and doing the 400, 450 k's a day. Next day I was fresh as anything, so it didn't...
1: And you had your panniers, you had everything set up.
0: Yeah, I got all the tent and everything, so it stayed.
1: Yeah, I ride a good fun. Royal Enfield 650 Continental, yeah.
0: All right. Oh, that's the road bike.
1: Yeah, road bike,
0: with a good-looking sounding sports exhaust. Yeah.
1: No, what it is, I used to have a cruiser, but because of the riding position, my back was getting really, really sore.
0: Yeah.
1: So my osteopath says you need to be foot down, straight. So you need to get a normal bike, not the one they got like this.
0: Oh, right, yeah.
1: You know, because the sports bike is more lean forward. The cruiser type of thing, you've got foot forward.
0: Yeah.
1: And which is okay.
0: Yeah.
1: But for my back,
0: yeah,
1: I need it.
0: Feet down.
1: So, yeah, so the Royal Enfield, that's the trick.
0: Well, the Beamers are a bit like that. They've got that sit up.
1: Yeah, that's right.
0: Like, what do they call it? The begging dog position or something.
1: Yeah, you're upright.
0: You're not leaning forward,
1: you're not leaning backward, you're just in a normal position. Well, Joe, thank you for sharing your passion. And we expect you to get a golden boot, another 5 goals this tournament will be good.
2: Hola, les habla Joana desde Buenos Aires, Argentina, y están escuchando Planet Football con el Llanero Solitario.
1: Well, welcome back to Planet Football. One of my teen mates from Bomaderry, Evan Creston, who was a goalkeeper, but playing goalkeeper is hazardous. He's now left back because he's got how many dodgy fingers?
3: Two dislocated fingers.
1: Are they painful?
3: They're getting better, but they're still, a bit twinny.
1: So, Evan, when did you start your football journey? Where did you grow up in beautiful Sydney, New South Wales?
3: Yeah, not quite. I think my first game of football was when I was seven.
1: Seven, yeah.
3: When we moved from Kenya, where I was born.
1: Kenya, wow. Yeah. Nairobi or tight Nairobi?
3: Oh, no, way out in the Aberdare Mountains. Born at 8,000 feet in a tea growing area.
1: Wow. Was your dad a plantation owner or was he an engineer?
3: No, he wasn't an owner. He was a manager and engineer. So
1: he
3: managed the tea factory, which still produces some of the best tea in the world today. Yeah. So,
1: have you got some at home to share with us?
3: I have, actually. Caricho Gold is the name of it. Caricho Gold.
1: So you could buy it in Sydney supermarkets?
3: You'd have to look for it. Online you can buy it.
1: Oh, excellent. Well, that's Kenya.
3: Yeah.
1: That's pretty wild and exciting place to grow up.
3: So I went, but we moved to Zambia, which is further south, and that's where I started primary school. I didn't go to school till I was seven. Started primary school, and that's where I first played football, and I thought it was great and loved it. In Africa, football
1: is the religion.
3: Really, everyone plays football. You play, kids play football with a piece of round wood or plastic.
1: Or mud stockings with newspapers.
3: Yeah, if you're lucky. The other one they do is they get lots of plastic bags and wrap them in string and string and more bags and more string and make their own ball. And the ball skills are fantastic. Yeah.
1: I mean, I can see you carry that to today. You learned that.
3: No,
1: you learned
3: I'm rubbish.
1: In your earlier days, yeah?
3: I'm rubbish, yeah.
1: So then we go from Kenya to Zambia.
3: And then I went to boarding school in England.
1: Which part of England?
3: In Cornwall.
1: Right.
3: Down there. And that's where serious football started, as you go through the age groups and play other schools and so on. That's where I really started playing as a goalkeeper.
1: So how lonely was to go to a wife? It must have been. How old were you?
3: I was 11.
1: 11.
3: And, it was terrible. But I was lucky. My brothers and sisters went when they were seven, which is terrible, But it was what was done in the day. I mean, our parents were lovely. They loved us, but
1: you need to do to get an education, perhaps.
3: Yeah, I think that's what they thought, but that was the best thing to do. Like, that's what they thought was the best thing to do. So
1: you got a boarding school. Is it rugby or soccer, the boarding school?
3: Both. Rugby, soccer and cricket. So cricket in the summer, in the winter, rugby and soccer. Yeah, so I played both. When I was in Zambia, I actually played about under-11s rugby game as a pre-game to an international.
1: Wow!
3: Yeah, I think Zambia was playing Kenya, and we We went on.
1: We turned the razor, yeah.

0: and ran on, and you know we know when the field is beautiful, you felt like
1: a million dollars.
0: Oh, it was so much fun. Yeah, and we ran around.
1: So you finished boarding school and then back to Zambia. Where'd you go after that?
0: No, I actually came to Australia then in 91.
1: How old were you then?
0: 24, I think, or something, yeah.
1: So, hang on, you went to boarding school from 12, 11?
0: 11 till 18.
1: 18, and then?
0: Oh, then I went to uni in the UK.
1: And what did you study?
0: So, soil and water engineering.
1: Okay.
0: So I'm an irrigation engineer, so agriculture's always been my field.
1: Mm-hmm.
0: And so then, at uni, we, played in the university competitions. So I played other unis, other agricultural colleges and so on. So I played there, yeah. And we used to, part of our uni, so I went to agricultural college, which was out in the sticks.
1: Mm-hmm.
0: But in the first year, we used to spend at least one day a week at the Polytechnic of Wolverhampton, which was right next to Molyneux Stadium.
1: The Wolverhampton Wanderers, yes.
0: Yeah. So we were always right next to that stadium, and sometimes you could have a look in and see people doing stuff and whatnot. Yeah, but so, yeah, we used to play, and in the league around there, we used to play other colleges and polytechnics and whatnot. And you know, in that's kind of the Birmingham Wolves area.
1: Yeah, yeah.
0: Lots of immigrants. So
1: West Indians.
0: Africans, West Asians,
1: Indian, Pakistani, West Indian. It's a melting pot.
0: A melting pot. Anyway, we thought we were not bad because we'd done pretty well against other colleges and whatnot. And I think we'd kind of champions of champions kind of thing, something. We then had to go and play this
1: conference.
0: This team from Wolves or Birmingham or Wolverhampton or Birmingham or somewhere, and they're like, 8 out of 10 of them were African origin, sort of Jamaicans or whatever.
1: Yeah.
0: And we got absolutely flogged.
1: What, 10-0? Were you the goalkeeper then?
0: I was the goalkeeper.
1: So,
0: I had a great day.
1: You saved
0: them. I was saving heaps, and after the game, the other guys came over and said, oh, great game, good game, buddy. And I said, oh, that was the most amazing game.
1: So when did you decide to be a goalkeeper? Because you have to be crazy to be a goalkeeper.
0: I tell you a funny thing. So this goes way back to when I went to start a school in Zambia. So I had never played any, I'd never been to school. Where I lived was like, we were the only white people in hundreds of kilometres. So I just played with the local kids.
1: And
0: no organised sport, whatever. So I went to school and there was all this organised sport. And so we played cricket. And I think what it, the first thing was, we played cricket and then somebody said, oh, you be the wicket keeper.
1: And
0: I think that's when I probably dived to catch a ball. I loved the wicketkeeper.
1: Yeah.
0: I dived to catch a ball, and I think then they said, and then the football season came round.
1: Oh, you're the keeper. Let's start going goals.
0: Yeah. So funny. Yeah.
1: So then you came to Sydney at 24. Where did you and had you?
0: No, I came to Griffith.
1: Griffith.
0: Out in Western New South Wales, which, as you may know, is like about 40% Italian descent.
1: That's right, and
0: so football was
1: great
0: huge.
1: Football there, yeah.
0: Football was huge, so, for the first couple of years there. I actually played rugby as well, but then we played football for about 20 years in Griffith, yeah.
1: And then from Griffith, you moved to where?
0: Canberra, and there in Canberra I only played social football. And then we moved to the south coast, down Bomaderry, Huskisson Way, and I joined the Huskisson Vincenti Football Club. And that's started playing there the overage competition, some 45s, the odd 35s game. And enjoying that.
1: Coming to the Masters, you put your body through a lot of punishment, six games in
0: crazy.
1: 6 days.
0: Yeah.
1: Why'd you do it, and how many Masters games have you done?
0: This is my first Masters.
1: Oh, you're a virgin.
0: Yeah.
1: You're a virgin.
0: Well, I don't know if you know, but I'm underage for this team. See?
1: Because a goalkeeper could be underage.
0: So I'm a kiddie here.
1: Yeah. You're the academy player, the pop, the development player.
0: Yeah, so I'm looking up to you guys to, build my skills.
1: Right.
0: It's my first Masters. Look, it is a bit of a challenge, like one game a day, for sure. Mm. I mean, luckily we just played the carnival in Husky, the weekend carnival.
1: So you got fitness going.
0: Like at least two games a day. So that was, but on a smaller field.
1: Back to goalkeeping.
0: Yep.
1: when you're playing at a higher level, who are some of the goalkeepers you admire back in the day? Or today, for example.
0: Okay. Well, going way back, Ray Clemens and Peter Shilton.
1: They were just amazing. High school.
0: And then my real hero, because he was an African too, was Bruce Grobbelaar.
1: Ah, the entertainer.
0: The entertainer. He was like, he could pull off the most miraculous saves and then let in the most horrible ones. But yeah, he was a real entertainer.
1: He was. He was a showman. Now, yes, goalkeeping, what skills do you need to have to be a goalkeeper?
0: Reflexes, I would say. Reflexes and anticipation of what's going to happen. So, like, if there's a breakaway and the ball's coming forward, can I intercept that ball? At what point do I come out and close them down? Just experience, but yeah, and you have to be willing to put your body on the line. It's with your goalkeeper, it's never like it's always 120% because it's kind of nearly always do or die, right?
1: Yeah, commit.
0: If you're in midfield and you think, well, this is going to be a terrible tackle, I'll get injured, you can pull out and it doesn't, you know, won't lose you the game. But if you're in goals, you have to put your body on the line, so be willing to do that.
1: So I see you got a very vintage Liverpool shirt. Is that your favourite team in the EPL?
0: It has been, yeah, since I was a teenager. Of course, when I was a teenager, Liverpool won everything all the time.
1: And the Fagan, Paisley.
0: Starting with, not that old, but start, you know, Kenny Dalglish, Kevin Keegan. King Kenny. And then the glory days of Ian Rush. Oh, my goodness.
1: John Barnes, Souness.
0: Oh, Graeme Souness, yeah. All those guys, it's just fantastic.
1: Garraha.
0: Yeah,
1: Jamie. It's another era. Evan, thank you for being part of Planet Football.
0: Thanks, Carl.
1: And enjoyed being left back today.
0: Thank you very much. See you, mate.
2: Hey, how y'all doing, guys? This is Charles from Houston, and we're listening to the Planet Football with the Lone Ranger.
1: Welcome back to Planet Football, and with me, one of my teammates from Bomander FC. We are the Australian Masters Games in Canberra. Steve Peterson, welcome to Planet Football.
3: Thank you.
1: Now, tell us about your football journey. When did you first start playing football and where did you grow up?
3: So I was born and grew up in Denmark, Europe, and back in the 60s. And I would have started football when I was about 6 or 7 years old. I had a crack at gymnastics.
1: Gymnastics,
3: which was like sort of like the big winter sport in Denmark. I think I lasted 2 sessions and that was it.
1: So give us a geography lesson.
3: Yeah.
1: Most people will know about Copenhagen, Odense and a few other places. So where did you grow up in Denmark?
3: So, back in the 60s. And I would have started football when I was about 6 or 7 years old. I had a crack at gymnastics.
1: Gymnastics,
3: which was like sort of like the big winter sport in Denmark. I think I lasted 2 sessions and that was it.
1: So give us a geography lesson.
3: Yeah.
1: Most people will know about Copenhagen, Odense and a few other places. So where did you grow up in Denmark?
3: So
1: lesson.
3: Yeah.
1: Most people will know about Copenhagen, Odense and a few other places. So where did you grow up in Denmark?
3: So
1: give us a geography lesson.
3: Yeah.
1: Most people will know about Copenhagen, Odense and a few other places. So where did you grow up in Denmark?
3: So
1: people will know about Copenhagen, Odense and a few other places. So where did you grow up in Denmark?
3: So
1: give us a geography lesson.
3: Yeah.
1: Most people will know about Copenhagen, Odense and a few other places. So where did you grow up in Denmark?
3: So
1: where did you grow up in Denmark?
3: So
4: how you turn up? It's sort of like you're the youngest one there, but no, I really loved it. It happened to be like a sporting school. There was about 150 of us, and we had to do the normal curriculum. Like
1: and then play sport.
4: And then sport. So on top of the normal curriculum, it was mandatory to do about 10 hours a week of other sports.
1: Mm-hmm. We'd have
4: 2 hours of athletics, 2 hours of gymnastics, which I didn't like much. 2 hours of volleyball, 2 hours of handball, which
1: European handball. That's European big in Europe. Handball. That is big in Europe.
4: Yep, I used to be the goalie there, so I sort of got toughened up there.
1: That's that's huge in Europe, yeah.
4: And two hours of football.
1: Wow, that's an all-round sporting education.
4: That was great. And if we had any spare time, we did, then we'd go down and play badminton or table tennis or whatever. Yeah.
1: Tell us about European football. I came to Sydney from Uruguay in 1977.
4: Right.
1: We had to choose sport.
4: Yeah.
1: Summer sport.

0: with the sport. I look at the list and it's not football in summer. When I go, it was cricket, baseball, softball. And I go, where's European football?
1: Yeah.
0: 77, European football, European handball was like, because European handball is quite big in South America as well.
1: Oh, okay.
0: And sportsmaster look at me like I was a Martian. So, and there was water polo. And I said, well, that's football in the water. I'm going to play water polo, which I couldn't play, but nevertheless. So you finish boarding school, and then what's next for you?
1: So back home? And just to mention, like, back in the day, we played the 3-2-5 system.
0: Oh, yeah, the big W.
1: The Brazilians had won 3 out of 4 world championships on that, so that was good enough for us and probably the rest of the world. Mm. And I used to be the flying left winger. And
0: wow.
1: Yep, so... back in the good old days. But yes, I left after year 10 and I was going to be a farmer. I was born on a dairy farm, so that's what I wanted to do. So I worked and lived on farms sort of throughout half of Jutland. So it was a bit sort of to and fro with soccer. I played it sometimes, sometimes not, until I was about 25. And then I migrated to Australia, came to Canberra.
0: Canberra. So what did you... how did your family react to say, hi mum, hi dad, I'm going to move halfway across the world to a place called Canberra? And what was their attraction in Canberra for you to have come? You know, because my people would come to Sydney, Melbourne. So tell us about your mum and dad reaction, because I could see spiders, snakes, you name it, people will think about it. Tell us about your family's reaction to say, hey, I'm going, hey, dog.
1: Well, it was sort of like something that sort of worked out over a couple of years, 2 to 3 years. So I was in Australia, New Zealand, I was backpacking, I spent 6 to 9 months here when I was 24, 25. Happened to run into my Australian wife-to-be.
0: Oh, good.
1: And she was on her way, shortly after we first met here, she was on her way to travel the world, including Europe. So we met up there again, and she went to Africa and came back to Europe. We ended up spending 6 months traveling through Eastern Europe and Asia. Ended up here in Australia in early 89.
0: In Canberra?
1: No, not really in Canberra. Queensland, where her parents lived, and then we worked down the Riverina in I forget the place now, close to Mildura, picking grapes. And
0: Griffith?
1: No, it starts with R. I forget what it's called.
0: No, never mind.
1: Robinvale.
0: Robinvale. Okay,
1: And but I then had to leave the country to apply for my visa to come out to Australia.
0: As a spouse visa?
1: Yeah. And so I think I was away. I was in Denmark. That was the most natural thing, to go back to Denmark and apply for that and tidy up my things. But that was like 2.5, 3 years.
0: Waiting.
1: Well, from when we first met, from when I was first out here. So it's sort of like that sort of staged approach, you know, but it's not something you decide to do from one day to another. It was definitely like, I'd say, a 2-year decision. So my parents and my friends and family, they knew, they could see where it was going. But anyway, so I migrated, came to Australia in October 1989, and we got married a couple of months later.
0: Excellent. Congratulations. You're still married, obviously.
1: We got 2 grown daughters, adult daughters. But my wife was, she'd grown up in Canberra, went to university here, so this was really her hometown. And so that was the natural place to settle. So we lived here for 12 years. I didn't get into soccer here.
0: In Canberra?
1: Yeah, no, I played volleyball instead of, if anything. And having a young family, you know, there wasn't too much spare time. It wasn't until we moved to Jervis Bay. I turned 40 pretty much as we moved down there and got introduced to the local soccer down in Huskisson, where the club that I joined, where we've lived ever since in 2002.
0: So you play in the Winter League for Huskisson and Bomaderry came along and said, we need some players, we know each other, come and join us.
1: Yeah.
0: What's the connection? Is that the connection to Bomaderry?
1: So we've got what's called the Shoalhaven Association, the soccer or football association. There's 12 clubs in that association. Huskisson was a natural one for me. Bombardieri is one of the 11.
2: Further out.
1: Yeah. As we got into, like, we're in sort of late 50s, early 60s, and we get a bit depleted. We've actually sort of got together because we haven't, especially Bombardieri, have struggled a bit with that. There's only a handful of them left.
2: Mm-hmm.
1: So we've gotten together and made teams together these last few years.
0: So how many Masters games have you done, Steve?
1: This is my first one.
0: Your first one?
1: Yes.
0: Welcome.
1: Thank
0: to
1: you.
0: The club.
1: Thank you.
0: Are you coming back for more punishment?
1: I could be tempted, yes. Right by my age is 63. I'm having a bit of a go at it. So it's been great.
0: We come to the Masters. We play 6 or 7 games within 7 days.
1: Mm-hmm.
0: Our bodies are not used to it because you wouldn't play frequency. So why do you think we put ourselves through pain? Because it is. But game four, we're feeling the aches and pains. What do we do with it, Steve?
1: Well, I think we know it's going to be painful a few days in, but it's a camaraderie. It's the, if you can do it, I can do it. I know some of you have done it before, so it must be possible. And you just know you're going to spend a week together with predominantly people that you know, and it's proven to be fantastic. We get to talk to soccer mates we played with for years, some of them not so much, but yet, you know, this week I've learned something from some of my soccer mates. You know, I've never known anything about what their background
0: because
1: is.
0: When we play, we get to go on the Saturday, maybe half an hour before the game, half an hour after, but here we're 7 days straight.
1: It's just a great opportunity to get together and get to know each a lot better than you have before. I really like that. And you find there's some that you got much more in common with than you ever expected. So it's
0: your favourite team in EPL and Denmark?
1: Up until maybe a couple of decades ago, I didn't really have a favourite one. I had a few. I used to think anybody who can beat any team from London, I'll back them.
0: Good.
1: I think it's the old sort of like countryside, like, because it's the same in Denmark, you know, Copenhagen, they sort of up themselves and that
0: sort
1: of
0: thing. Yeah.
1: And, so, which is not true, but that's just the sort of like view you have. So, Liverpool. It's Liverpool. I have a soft spot for a few others, like, even Everton, you know, the arch rival. Like, I quite like Everton. And I do like the one London team. I quite like Tottenham.
0: Yes, they do play good football, never
1: Leeds,
0: mind.
1: Leeds, you know, it's there's a few that, there's some that I don't like so much. But
0: So, I've seen you playing in defence. Was that always your normal position, or you move from the front to the fence?
1: Yeah, so in my youth, I was 17, I used to play in attack. I used to be the left winger. And then I moved, somehow I moved to defence. I used to be left fullback, like I'm a left footer. And I did that for quite a number of years in Huskisson, all the way through my 40s and probably into my early 50s. And I guess gained enough confidence to then be the central defender. I don't know if it's true, but I think there's a little bit about it. I think it's like promotion, shall we say? Like, I think you saw the backstop of that central spine.
0: Yeah, it gives you have a clear view. It gives you more options to start things. Yeah.
1: Put it this way, you can't afford to stuff up as much right there in front of goal as you can out on the fullback.
0: That's a very good observation.
1: You're quite often the last stop before the goalie. So, so you have to have that, to me, you have to have that confidence to be able to play in that central spine. That's how I look at it. So, but anyway, I played on the left back here a couple of games. I'm perfectly happy to do that.
0: Yeah.
1: I'll play as the right fullback. Don't put me in the midfield. Just haven't got those ball skills. I haven't got the ball skills.
0: I can
1: run all day long.
0: I think you're underestimating yourself, Steve.
1: Yeah.
0: Now, one thing, do you have when you play football from the young days and now, do you have a special routine, like you put your right shoe first or you put your shirt first? Do you have any superstitions or anything that you follow over the years? Because, I don't know, you just follow it.
1: No, I would say I don't have superstitions. Is there any superstitions in the world at large? I like to break it. You know,
2: I like that idea.
1: You know, the one with the black cat, you know, and don't walk under a ladder. I'll do it on purpose just to prove that it's just, and so far I've gotten away with it. So, yeah, I don't believe in that. But I think it's just unconsciously, I will always put my left boot on first.
2: Because you're left footed?
1: Because I'm left footed. And I don't put my left sock and shin pad on and then the boot. I always put my shin pads, socks on both legs before I put my left boot on.
2: Okay.
1: But I think it's just an unconscious thing. I really don't think it's something I do on purpose, but it's just a routine.
2: Well, Steve, what an amazing journey from Denmark to Canberra to Haskinsham to the Masters game. These are Pan Pacifics next year, so start getting ready for that. Thank you for sharing your football passion with us.
1: And if I may just say, I know there's the International Masters on in Italy at around Como in 2 years' time.
2: Yes, I'm sure that Alan will organise it. that'll be quite a picturesque place to play football, wouldn't it?
1: Oh, it's like we go back to Europe, visit my family in Denmark every other year, but I always try and find an excuse to go to Italy. There's something about it. I think it's that sort of almost opposite way of living life, sort of northerners like me. We're all very sort of controlled and we don't show our emotions.
2: But the Italians is carefree. They hug you, they kiss you. Yeah, whatever happens.
1: They yell and scream and you sort of like, as a northern European, you mistake that for being like the angry.
2: It's
1: just
2: mad.
1: Their way. And I love that madness. And just the last thing on football, when I first started again as a 40-year-old after having to play soccer for 15 years, I thought, if I can make it to 50, that was my goal.
2: And now you've passed
1: 50.
2: It.
1: I made it to 50, and now I just do one year at a time. I could be finished tomorrow, but I'm hoping I could do another few years, maybe late 60s.
2: So Lake Como is 27, is it?
1: 27, yeah, September.
2: European Masters, yeah.
1: I believe it's World Masters.
2: World
1: Masters,
2: that's
1: what it is.
2: Anyway, because the last World Masters were in Taipei. This year.
1: Yes. Yeah.
2: So I was meant to go there, but I got injured. Steve, what a journey. I'll see you back. I'll see you at Pan Pac next year. And then Italy, no doubt, if Pomaderi has a team.
1: Yeah. Thanks so much, girls. I really appreciate it.
2: No, thank you for taking time out.
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2: Welcome back to Planet Football, and the show's coming to an end, and this has been a pre-recorded show because I'm either away or unable to come to the studio, so we have to have a backup. You heard the interviews from the Canberra Masters game. What a beautiful football journey for many of us. And I have to say goodbye, and I hope you enjoy the show. Back to normality next week, and we go out with a normal song, Going to Germany. And thank you for tuning in. I know it's been a different show, but I have to have always plan B, like a good football coach. It's always plan B. And we go out with a signature song, Going to Germany by Michael Blackstone.

0: Welcome, welcome, hello, and welcome. We are on 2RRR. This is the Lissa and Jeff Experiments. Thank you for joining us here for this hour of music and stuff, where the music is one piece of the big jigsaw puzzle of life, and the stuff is another piece. I am the Alyssa.
1: And I am the Jeff, and you're right, Alyssa. Life is one big puzzle, and puzzles are there to be solved. Solving something feels good. It's food for the brain. It enriches the spirit, and it's good for the soul.
0: And there are seemingly endless good things that are good for the soul. Music is good for the soul, laughter, food, and of course, chicken soup, all good for the soul.
1: But ironically, too much of a good thing can be bad for you. Too much chocolate is bad for your teeth and bad for your waistline, which can be bad for your image. Stress is bad for your blood pressure. Blood pressure is bad for your heart. And worrying about your heart is probably bad for your nerves. So somewhere between good for the soul and bad for everything else, there is the middle ground.
0: Everything in moderation, a guilty pleasure, a little indulgence. Treat yourself. One won't hurt and it won't do you any harm. And even if it does cause you harm, you know, things could always be worse. You could bare your soul to a troubled soul, or worse, a soul-sucking one. That could become soul-destroying, leave your lost soul, and before long, you may never trust another living soul.
1: Oh, soul food for thought. First up today, track number one from George's debut album, This Is Release.

0: This is the home of Too Much of a Good Thing is Definitely Not Bad for You experiments. 2RRR, your local sound, broadcasting on 88.5 FM. First up today was released by Brisbane band George, the opening track from Polyserena, released in 2002. George formed 6 years earlier and were based around siblings Katie and Tyrone Noonan. Not Noonan or Newman, Noonan. Guitarist Nick Stewart and drummer Jeff Green.
1: Polyserena debuted at number one on the ARIA Albums chart, making George only the 10th Australian band to enter at number one with a first album. It went gold within 10 days, platinum within 3 weeks, and then double platinum, and spent 36 weeks in the top 50. The singles from the album included Special Ones, Run, and Breathe In Now, and the album earned 6 ARIA nominations in 2002, winning Breakthrough Artist.
0: Their second album, Unity, came out 2 years later, debuted at number 5, and went gold with the song Still Real reaching the top 40. However, a push for the band to break internationally was damaged by a dispute involving their Australian label and their overseas label and management, which meant Polyserena was never released in the UK or Europe. Tyrone later said they believed they could have built a much bigger career overseas if that had gone differently.
1: In 2005, the band went on an indefinite hiatus. Katie later said they had reached the end of their creative road together and she was also about to become a mother. They reunited in 2016 for 20th anniversary shows, again in 2017, and in 2021 performed Polyserena in full for its 20th anniversary.
0: Tyrone moved into a solo career, releasing Heavy Soul Part 1 in 2006. I Believe in 2011 and Utopia in 2020. He also lived in London and New York, composed for theatre and continued working across jazz, soul and independent music.
1: Katie's career has also been long and extensive. She formed the band Elixir, recorded with Paul Grabowski, worked with her mother, collaborated with orchestras and chamber groups and became musical director for the opening and closing ceremonies of the 2018 Commonwealth Games, and she is a 5-time ARIA winner from a massive 29 nominations.
0: We have a whole swathe of new music coming up with Sydney 3-piece The Enthusiast and Hey Nothing in just a moment, so stick around for that. But right now, let's take another crack at our new segment.

0: So, Alyssa, that's take two at the theme. What do you reckon?
1: I think it's improving. I think it's better, but it could...
0: That was awesome.
1: could use some work still.
0: Okay, bit of work. We'll have a third crack next week. Everything counts. We count sheep, count calories, count our money, count our blessings, and occasionally count on the misfortune of others. We divide our time, cut our losses, and double down to increase or decrease the odds. But in a universe built on maths, let's find out what these numbers really add up to.
1: The question today is, why does Western music have 12 notes before it repeats?
0: Start at any note on a piano and work your way up the keys. Eventually, you arrive at the same note again, only higher. C comes back to C, A comes back to A. That distance is an octave, and physically, the higher note is vibrating at exactly twice the frequency of the lower one. So an A at 220 Hz becomes another A at 440 Hz. The question is, why did we end up dividing everything in between into exactly 12 notes?
1: One big reason is the perfect fifth, one of the strongest relationships in music. Its frequencies sit very close to a simple 3-to-2 ratio, and if you keep moving up in perfect fifths, after 12 of them, you land remarkably close to the same place as 7 octaves. Not exactly, but close enough that 12 became an extremely useful way to organize the notes between one octave and the next.
0: That idea goes back to ancient Greek music theory and the tradition associated with Pythagoras, where musical intervals were described using simple numerical ratios. But there was a problem. 12 perfect fifths and 7 perfect octaves don't quite line up. The tiny difference is called the Pythagorean comma, and for centuries, musicians and instrument makers had to decide where to hide that mismatch.
1: Different tuning systems came and went, but eventually the practical answer was to spread the error evenly. Instead of keeping every fifth mathematically perfect, the octave was divided into 12 equal steps. Chinese mathematician Zhu Zaiyu calculated an accurate version of the system in the 1580s, while similar ideas were being developed in Europe around the same time.
0: Over the following centuries, 12-tone equal temperament became the standard across most Western instruments because it meant you could play in every key without having to retune. Every note is fractionally adjusted, but the whole system works anywhere on the keyboard.
1: So Western music has 12 notes because the maths of octaves and fifths gets very close to closing the circle at 12, and equal temperament turned that almost perfect fit into the system we still use today. And so let's now consider that as counted. Experiments.

this. And I'ma get home and I'ma call the news. And I see you bringing blades.

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4: First up, there was Warheads by Sydney three-piece The Enthusiast. Harry Bartlett, Ollie Wackett and Andy Santone. They formed when they were still in high school and are now based in Marrickville. Warheads first appeared on their debut album, Funny Things, which came out earlier this year, but they released this version of Warheads a few weeks ago.
5: Following that was Hound by Hey Nothing from their new album of the same name, released last week. The band are schoolmates Tyler Mabry and Harlow Phillips, and the album was made after a rough patch for the pair. They firstly got seriously sick while touring Europe last year and then came home completely burnt out and ended up taking a break from writing so that they could actually work on their friendship without the pressure of the band. The title came out of the headspace they were in while making the record. Tyler has said Hound made him think of being ferocious, but in their case, it became more about finding confidence, choosing kindness, and trying to become a better version of yourself. And to round us out was Racehorse by the band Johnny's Day Out from their debut album, JDO, released in June. We're going to hear another track from the amazing new album from Rowena Wise, as well as the latest single from Psycho in just a sec. But right now is this.

0: of giants before us.
1: Nothing we use today really starts where we think it does. Most things are built layer by layer on ideas and systems that came before them. In this segment, we take something that we take for granted today and then work backwards to see what shoulders it is actually standing on. This week, we look at noise-cancelling headphones.
2: Today, noise-cancelling headphones have become almost like a portable off switch to the outside world. Tiny microphones constantly listen to the noise around you, electronics analyze that sound, and the headphones produce another sound designed to work against it. What once was specialist equipment is now singing headphones and tiny wireless earbuds being used on planes, trains, and offices, and sometimes just to make the person sitting across this desk of flashing lights and buttons in the studio, which we call Studio 2, just disappear for a while.
1: The point where that technology really moved into everyday life came in 2000 when the company Bose launched its first quiet comfort noise-cancelling headphones. For the first time, Bose took technology it had spent years developing for specialist use and sold it directly to ordinary consumers. Noise cancellation became something you could simply buy because you wanted to hear more of what you were listening to.

0: patient harder to hear and also expose them to relentless sound for long periods. Bose was trying to reduce that noise so pilots could hear communications more clearly and work in a less punishing environment.
1: 3 years earlier, in 1986, Bose had already put prototypes to a fairly extraordinary test. Dick Rutan and Gina Yeager were preparing to fly the experimental aircraft Voyager around the world without stopping or refueling. Noise inside the aircraft had become a serious problem during testing, so Bose supplied two prototype noise-reducing headsets. The pair then wore them during their 9-day flight around the world, where reducing that constant noise helped protect their hearing and made communication easier.
0: But Bose's work on the technology had actually begun 8 years earlier because of a problem Amar Bose experienced himself. In 1978, he was on a flight to Boston and tried a pair of electronic headphones being offered on board. The aircraft noise overwhelmed what he was listening to, and turning the volume up wasn't really solving anything. During the flight, Bose began sketching out another approach. Rather than trying to overpower unwanted noise, could you actually cancel some of it?
1: And Amar Bose wasn't the first person to have had that idea. Back in 1933, German inventor Paul Lüge patented a system designed to reduce unwanted sound by producing another sound wave to work against it. The principle was remarkably close to active noise cancellation that we see today, but the electronics available in 1930 wasn't fast or sophisticated enough to turn it into something practical you could wear on your head or in your ear holes. The idea was there. The technology, though, needed decades to catch up.
0: Of course, before anyone could cancel noise through a headset, the headset itself had to exist. In 1910, American inventor Nathaniel Baldwin developed an improved set of headphones at his home in Utah and sent a prototype to the U.S. Navy. Radio operators needed to pick out faint communications clearly, and Baldwin's design was good enough that the Navy began ordering them. He was making headphones by hand in his kitchen, not so somebody could listen to music, but so somebody could hear an important message.
1: And behind all of that was something scientists had understood long before the electronics existed to exploit it. Sound travels in waves, and when two waves meet, they can either reinforce each other, or if they're properly opposed, reduce each other. Eventually, electronics became fast enough to take that piece of physics and do it almost instantly. Hear the unwanted noise, create a signal to oppose it, and send the result straight to your ears.
0: So, noise-cancelling headphones didn't begin with someone wanting a bit of peace on the train. They came through naval communications, experiments in cancelling sound, pilots trying to hear in punishingly noisy cockpits, and Amar Bose wondering whether there was a better answer than simply turning the volume up. And more than a century later, all of that ended up as a little button we press when we need to not hear Jeff talk for a while.

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0: This is the Alyssa and Jeff Experiments. Thanks for joining us here today. I'm her dad, she's my daughter, and this is an hour of music and stuff broadcasting live on Saturdays or on our repeat show on Thursday mornings on 2RRR. Just then was Look Up by Psycho, the Brisbane singer, songwriter and producer, also known as Sasha McLeod. It came out last month and it is also the title of her second album, which is due out in early October. The new record follows Zorb, her 2024 debut album, which was built around Sharehouse's first love and the friendship of her early 20s. Psycho writes and produces her own music, something she's been doing since she was a teenager, learning logic on a Mac at home. And first up was the track Unlearning of Love by Rowena Wise from her amazing album Bad Things Feel Good. She's taking the album on tour through Australia across October and November, including Melbourne, Sydney, Brisbane, Hobart and Fremantle. So if you get the chance to see her, we would think you are smarter than the average bear. Okay, that takes us to our segment Back to Back, where we take an artist we both love and give them a bit more love.
1: For this week's Back to Back, we're playing two songs from an artist we both absolutely love, but who is my favorite of all time, and that is Phoebe Bridgers. Phoebe Bridgers has become one of the most recognizable and influential voices in modern indie music, and her career started pretty quietly. She grew up in Los Angeles and began performing and writing music as a teenager, playing in bands before she eventually became a solo artist. She released her first solo EP, Killer, in 2014, before putting out her debut album Stranger in the Alps in 2017. She's been heavily influenced by artists like Elliot Smith and Bright Eyes, has collaborated with Connor Oberst in Better Oblivion Community Center, and very importantly formed the Grammy award-winning Boy Genius with Julian Baker and Lucy Dacus. Then she released the insanely good album Punisher in 2020. I found her around midway through 2022, and it was like this hugely life-changing experience. Her catalog obviously has like super well-known songs, but also is just incredible. Each album and every song is very intentional, and I would give anything to listen to it for the first time again. Her third solo studio album, Lost Weekend, which was released around 2 weeks ago, marks her first album in 6 years. In it, she worked with a huge group of collaborators, including Ethan Gruska and Tony Berg, alongside Jack Antonoff and Alex G. The album brings together folk instrumentation, strings, electric guitars, synths, and more experimental production, all of which together become this cohesive and beautiful piece of work. Me and my dad each struggled greatly to choose a song from this album, but we've managed to. This is Kill Me and I Can't Wait from our back-to-back artist for this week, Phoebe Bridgers.

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2: Triple R. That was two great tracks from Phoebe Bridges' latest album, Lost Weekend. We heard their Kill Me and I Can't Wait. Up now, let's hear from Sydney's Gazelle. You are on The Experiments.
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3: G'day folks, Sydney Sounds Time, 2RRFM, Big Daddy K with you for the next 2 hours. Lots of great local bands performing around Sydney in the next few weeks, which I'll be featuring on the Sydney Sounds show this afternoon. Going to start off with the Hard-Ons, who are performing this evening out at the Petersham Bowling Club. It's their EP launch. These are Hard-Ons, song called Circle Up Above.

Somebody to Love, that's the brand new single from Peter Ross and the Sapphire. Of course, the song Somebody to Love was originally recorded back in the 60s by American band Jefferson Airplane, but it's the revived version by the Pete Ross and the Sapphire. It's their latest single, which they're launching tomorrow at the Marrickville Bowling Club in Sydenham Road, Marrickville. The Marrickville Bowling Club on Sunday afternoon. It starts at 4 o'clock on Sunday afternoons, and if the weather's as nice as it is today, should be a great afternoon out there. It's free entry, and that's great music and beer. And Pete Ross and Sapphire, they're launching that single "Somebody to Love" tomorrow. There, along also on the bill are Hovering Spooks. Hovering Spooks, and we heard Hovering Spooks in that set with "More Than You Like Me." Hovering Spooks are a great band featuring former members of the Saints, where it's got Richard Bergman. In fact, Richard Bergman's probably best known as having been a member of the Sonny Boys, but he played in the Saints at one stage, as did the other guitarist, Bruce Cub Calloway is his name, and also features former Celebrate Rifle Paul on drums. Paul from the Celebrate Rifle is on drums, and also on bass you've got Phil Hall, who is formerly of the Drop Bears and also played with Inside A&V, and also just returned from European trip playing with Chris Majorak's Dog Soldiers, and I'll be talking a little bit more about them a little bit later. But he's back in Sydney with the Hovering Spooks, and they're performing along with Pete Ross and the Sapphire. Paul Larson, of course, Paul Larson is the name of the drummer from Celebrate Rifles. There's a bit of a mental block, right, to say his name previously. But yeah, Paul Larson's on drums. It's got Bruce Calloway on guitar, Richard Bergman on guitar, Phil Hall on bass, and that's it. It's about what more do you need? Members of some of the more influential Australian bands of the golden era of Australian alternative rock come together in one band called Hovering Spooks, and you can catch them, as I said, along with Peter Ross and Selfwise tomorrow. It's from 4 o'clock, between 4 and 8. That happens out there Sunday afternoons at Marrickville Bolo. So as I mentioned, it's a free gig. And yeah, we started off the show Sydney Sounds with the Hard-Ons, and that was a track called "Circle Up Above." The Hard-Ons are performing this evening at a Petersham Bowling Club in Petersham, obviously. Tonight, that's on this evening from around 8 o'clock. And you're listening to the Sydney Sound Show, 2RRFM, with Big Daddy K. Also happening as we speak, in fact, is the mosh pit in Erskineville. It's what they call it's a spring fest. They're celebrating the end of winter with Spring Fest, annual event that they hold there at the mosh pit. It started at 2 o'clock this afternoon, but it's going on till 11 o'clock this evening. So I'll just mention the bands that have already played, but I'll mention the bands that are coming up. And from 3:30, you've got Whatever Eva. Well, actually, that's Whatever Eva is a. She's a performance artist, performance poet, I suppose you could say. Eva is also a singer, songwriter, musician with her band Whatever, but whenever she performs performance poetry, she's called Whatever Eva. That's from 3:30. At 3:40, you've got Ra.
That's between 3:40 and 4. I think that's another performance artist. Then from 4 o'clock, you've got 4:15. Between 4 and 4:15, you've got Kill Me Now. After them, NOF. From then you've got Julio Stinky, you've got Josh Sipton, the Newtown Utes, Rosemary Sisters. Then at 6:45, you've got the Suburban Bukowskis. Also then 7:45, whatever, that's Eva's band. And then also you've got Raffles, the Outer Space Cowboys, and then the final act comes on at 10 o'clock, that's Bork and Grill. That's all happening out of the Mosh Pit today, this evening, which is in Erskineville on King Street, Erskineville, just opposite of Borkenville, opposite the Botany View Hotel. And I'll play now a track from the final band all night, Bork and Grill. They could describe themselves as world punk, but they particularly concentrate on the former Yugoslavia region, which their singer Ned Alphabet was originally. Well, he doesn't hail from there. He's actually an Aussie, but his background is of the of that former Yugoslavian background, and he's very much influenced by the alternative music, rock music of that scene. His Bork and Grill is sort of his, well, he calls it world punk. And there's a track, it starts off with Turkish, I think it's a Persian folk tune apparently, called Nava, and then goes into the Tyrant song. Bork and Grill is performed live.

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Yeah, that was White Knuckle Fever and Where the Shadow Lies. That's their latest single from White Knuckle Fever. Great Sydney two-piece act featuring Celia Curtis on vocals and harmonica and Ross Johnson on everything else. Well, guitar and drums, bass, everything else. So, yeah, White Knuckle Fever, Where the Shadows Lies is the name of that song. And also in there, we heard from Suburban Bukowskis, and that was a track called Beer Flu. Suburban Bukowskis, who are one of the acts who are performing.

This afternoon, or this evening, I should say, out at the Mosh Pit, part of their Spring Fest, which is their annual celebration for the end of winter. It's this event that's been going on all since 2 o'clock this afternoon and goes on till 10 o'clock this evening. And, well, it goes on till about 11 o'clock this evening, but whilst that comes on 10. But Suburban Bukowski's Beer Flu was a track they heard, and Suburban Bukowski's, they're performing between 6:45 between 6:45 and 7:30. And then after that, following that, which is Whatever, that's from 7:45 to 8:30. Then from 8:30 to 8:45, we have Raffles. From 9 to 9:45, the Outer Space Cowboys, which I understand features Russ Johnson from White Knuckle Fever in the Outer Space Cowboys. And then between 10 and 10:45, they have Bork and Grill, who we heard at the top of that set. We heard the Tyrant song and Naval, as performed by Bork and Grill, and they're the headlining, or at least the final act on Spring Fest this evening, out at the Mosh Pit, which is in King Street in Erskineville. You're listening to Sydney Sound Show 2RRFM with Big Daddy K, and next weekend, folks, Saturday, September the 5th, is the launch of the Psychotic Rock and Roll Wrestling Tag Team Champions, Psychotic Turnbuckles, first single in 32 years. In fact, we did the world premiere of their single last Saturday on the Sydney Sound Show. In fact, two of the Intercontinental Rock and Roll Wrestling Tag Team members, Jesse Intruder and Count Forza, forced their way into the Triple R studio with their new single and presented it to yours truly, Big Daddy K, and then put me in a headlock. So that's what happened last week, if you all heard that. But anyway, they're launching that single, Bad Times Travel Fast is the name of the song, and it's also on the bill Spit and Chips, which features members of the Cosmic Psychos, and also No Such Thing. They're a band from Waiwai area of New South Wales. And it's happening next Saturday, September the 5th, from 7:30 p.m. at Maryville Bowling Club. Here's the brand new single, which we launched last week on the Sydney Sound Show, the first Psychotic Turnbuckles release in 32 years. Bad News Travels Fast.

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Yeah, that was Jupiter 5 and track called Too High to Die. Jupiter 5, the band that continue the tradition of rock and roll wrestling that started way back with the Psychotic Turnbuckles back in the late 80s, I think the Psychotic Turnbuckles started. And and as I mentioned, the Jupiter 5 sort of continue on the tradition of rock and roll wrestling. And that was one of their latest songs, Too High to Die. Also in there, we heard from the Psychotic Turnbuckles themselves, the rock and roll, intercontinental rock and roll wrestling champions. And there was a track called Infected With You. And they're launching, single that they're launching for the first, was their first recording in 32 years, the first official release, I should say, in 32 years. It's a vinyl 45 RPM single on 994 bar label on see-through green vinyl. And that single is being launched on Saturday, September the 5th, out at the Marrickville Bowling Club. And I'll just read to you the notes I've got here about that. It says, it's stating the obvious to say the Psychotic Turnbuckles are the greatest rock and roll band that ever stepped into the ring. They came, they saw, they conquered, or no, and although many have tried, none have been able to stand in their way. And now the Pismo Beach Kings of the Combat Zone and the California resort town's first rock and roll world champions, rock and roll wrestling champions, to say, are making more history with the release of their first vinyl single in 32 years. Marrickville Bowling Club is the place to be on Saturday, September the 5th for the world exclusive release of Bad News Travels Fast, backed with Infected With You, which is the track they heard, the AA-sided 45 RPM of the year, in lurid green vinyl with full colour cover and typically understated sticker insert. It will land on the merch desk like a pallet load of phone books. Both tracks were originally recorded by other bands, Bad News originally by the Fuzz Tones and Infected by the Miracle Workers, but have been slammed to the canvas and worked over and given the Turnbuckles treatment. It's a special occasion and the Turnbuckles are calling in some heavy artillery to give their record a 21-gun salute with a Grand Wizard hand-picked both supports. We've got Melbourne's Spinning Chips, who feature two-thirds of the original Cosmic Psychos, and they're hitting the undercard. Are they good enough? They've shown promise on a handful of hit-and-run visits to Sydney. We'll find out soon enough. Opening support, the No Such Things, are billed as Wally Wally's best freak beat band because they mine similar 60s fuzz territory as the Turnbuckles. Can they go toe-to-toe with their idols? They're going home to their mothers crying if the headliners have their way. So don't delay. This gig is first in, best dressed. That's happening at Marrickville Bowling Club. That's next Saturday, Saturday the 5th from 7:30 p.m. And I said, yeah, you heard both sides of that Psychotic Turnbuckle single in there. Infected With You, originally by the Miracle Workers, and Bad News Shovels Fast, originally recorded by the Fuzz Tones, but they're reworked by Psychotic Turnbuckles. Between those two sides, we heard a track by Senor Johnny, and it's a track which is dedicated actually to a former member of the Psychotic Turnbuckles, a former guitarist, El Psychedelico. Well, the track's called Viva El Psychedelico. That's from Senor Johnny. That was the instrumental track you heard between the two Psychotic Turnbuckle tracks. And of course, you can see the Kings of the Combat Zone, Intercontinental Rock and Roll Wrestling Championship Tag Team Champions. You can see them in action next Saturday, the 5th, out at the Marrickville Bolo. And you're listening to the Sydney Sound Show, 2RRFM with Big Daddy K. And, another event that's happening as we speak is the Outer Space Weekend Rock and Roll Party, which has been happening
since last night, which is out at the Lincoln Pin Hotel in Woi Woi, of course, on the in the Central Coast, New South Wales Central Coast, only a couple of hours out of Sydney. Great little great area and a great little venue up there, the Lincoln Pin. And so they started last night, and at the moment they're still celebrating their but tomorrow will feature the original cowpunk legends, the Spurs for Jesus. They're playing Sunday afternoon as part of the Outer Space record labels rock and roll party. And I'm going to play a track from Spurs for Jesus. There's a track called Lonesome Road.

Sugar Beats and Light. So that song from the Sugar Beats eponymous debut album that was released on the vinyl label. Also in there, you heard from Moot and Conspiracy. And also we heard Dunhill Blues and Perspective, or Dunhill Blues, officially known as the Dunnies. Perspective was the name of that track. And all three of those acts are performing out at the Outer Space Weekend, the 5th Annual Rock and Roll Party, which is happening out at Lincoln Pin in Woi Woi as we speak, up in Sydney's Central Coast. And the actually, first of all, I should say Outer Space. It's a great label, a vinyl label. Well, they release mainly recordings on vinyl, new contemporary bands, mainly of the garage and punk sort of style influenced bands from around all of New South Wales, I suppose all around Australia, but mainly New South Wales, Sydney, Newcastle, and the Central Coast. But they every year they run a rock and roll annual rock and roll, well, I call it the annual rock and roll party, Outer Space Weekender, which I've been doing for 5 years. Is the fifth one that's happening as we speak at the moment. And as I mentioned, all three of those acts that we just heard are performing there, being Sugar Beats. We just heard them performing Light. And also, all the acts, I'll tell you the acts are performing. It's we've got, well, Sugar Beats, The Cools, The Warts, also Moot, who we heard in that set with Conspiracy. Moot or Moot, I suppose. Also, Peter Ross and the Sapphires, who we heard earlier in the show, actually. Their latest single, of course, is Someone to Love and Somebody to Love, and I'll play that earlier in the show. And they're also performing, or launching that single, in fact, tomorrow out at the Marrickville Bowling Club. But anyway, also Buzzwagon are performing, the Owen Guns, The Escapes, the Dunhill Blues, I mentioned, we just also heard in that bracket, and also Jungle Jim and Small Town Incident. They're all the acts that are performing out at the part of the Outer Space Weekend 15th Annual Rock and Roll Party. It's sort of happening as we speak, so a few of those bands would have already performed. But you still got time to get out there as well. I think it goes till about 11 o'clock this evening. I think Sugar Beats are the last act that are performing. And, of course, that's at Lincoln Pin, which is 18 Railway Street, Woi Woi, on New South Wales Central Coast. Just a short, about 2 hours drive out of Sydney. If you're out that way, heading out that way, check it out if you got. Okay, and you're listening to the Sydney Sound Show, 2RRR FM with Big Daddy K. And also, earlier we played, of course, a track from Jupiter 5, and Jupiter 5 have also got a gig coming up. Jupiter 5 are performing, what's called the Triple Treat, which is happening at the Mosh Pit in Erskineville on King Street. The Mosh Pit where Springfest is currently happening, but on the September the 11th, Friday, September the 11th, you catch Jupiter 5, who we heard earlier in the show, performing Too High to Die. Also on the bill are Foul Weather Vane and the Men from U.N.C.L.E. And I play a track now from Foul Weather Vane. I'm going to play a track called Details Escape Us.

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2: Dr. Harry Cooper here. You know, as you get older, the risk of falling and injuring yourself increases. One of the best ways to stay on your feet is to make a move. Regular gentle exercise will improve your strength, flexibility and balance. Try walking, swimming, tai chi, ballroom dancing or something else you enjoy. And ask your doctor about other things you can do to prevent a fall. Make a move. It's never too late to start exercising. By the way, if you've got a dog, take it for a walk. It could use the exercise as well.
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Banjo Thrash and Jade Hallett, and a track called Rising with the Sun. And also in there, you heard from Men from U.N.C.L.E. and Lucifer Sam, a song originally recorded by Pink Floyd, but they're performed by local band, of course, Men from U.N.C.L.E. And also we heard from Foul Weather Vane and a song called Details Escape Us. And Foul Weather Vane, Men from U.N.C.L.E. and Jupiter 5 are all performing on the 11th of September. Sorry, 5th of September. 5th of September out at the here we go again. Okay, 11th of September, you can catch Men from U.N.C.L.E. and Foul Weather Vane along with Jupiter 5 out of the Mosh Pit. And as I said, we heard from Men from U.N.C.L.E. and Foul Weather Vane in that bracket. 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That's father and daughter, actually. And Banjo Thrash is a Aussie living over in the south of France. And he's also Sydney Sound's foreign correspondent, and he's put a few little stories together over this year already for the Sydney Sound Show from over in Europe. But in a couple of weeks' time, I'm going to play a song he put together, which features he caught up with Chris Majorak's Dog Soldiers and the Crisps during their European tour. He caught them up in Montpensier in France at a venue called the Secret Place. And interviewed them and also recorded some live tracks from them. And of course, Dog Soldier featuring Chris Majorak, who's was a legend of Australian rock, or most Sydney Sounds listeners would be familiar with his work. Particularly, of course, he was in Radio Birdman, one of the most influential bands, probably influenced virtually every act that I feature on Sydney Sounds, because the band way back from the late 70s in Australia, one of the first of the so-called, they called them punk in the day, but just underground Australian alternative rock bands that was separate from the regular top 40 type bands that were more known to listeners. I guess it's Jupiter 5, one of the first of the of that sort of new wave of Australian underground bands, and of course he was in the Hitmen, Screaming Tribesmen, as well as various of his own bands. His latest act he calls Dog Soldier, which features two Australians. It's got Phil Hall, who's performs in the Hovering Spooks, who are actually playing tomorrow along with Pete Ross and the Sapphires out at the Marrickville Bolo. Phil Hall. Also, it features Stuart Wilson on drums. Stuart, who's

the band that people are familiar with that he was playing with is Van Ruin, who I'll be talking a little bit more about them later in the show. But anyway, Dog Soldier, or the Crisps and Dog Soldier is what they call themselves. And anyway, I'll be featuring a interview put together by Banjo Thrash of those acts. But I'm going to play a little teaser now. This is actually a live, was Dog Soldier along with the vocalist David from the Crisps performing out of a secret place in Montpensier, France. I Want to Be Your Dog. Of course, Iggy Pop is just

0: The Shiny Side. It's a brand new single. It's a brand new single from Dog Soldier featuring Chris Majorak. Of course, Chris, as mentioned, legendary guitarist from Radio Birdman, The Hitmen, Screaming Tradesmen, as well as bands like the Duke Savages and Vivero Wave Riders, lots of bands over the years. And he's, originally from Canada, Chris Majorak, though he's, of course, best known from his being an Australian band, yeah, the Radio Birdman in the 70s. But in the last 20 or so years, he's been living in Spain, and so frequently visits Sydney. And his latest band, Dog Soldier, featuring Australian musicians Phil Hall and Simon and Stuart Wilson, are performing in Sydney on October the 24th. So quite a couple of months off yet, but should be a great event. Dog Soldier, it's October 24th. It's at the Manly Bowling Club. Marrickville Bowling Club. Sunny Side, you heard in there. Also, Now I Want to Be Your Dog. That was Dog Soldier performing live in Montpensier in France, as recorded by by Sydney Sound's foreign correspondent, Jeff Banjo Thrash Hallett. And as I mentioned, I'll be featuring an interview with Dog Soldier and the Crisps, which Jeff recorded for me back in a couple of weeks ago, and that'll be in a couple of weeks' time. I'll let you know when it's coming up. And I Want to Be a Dog, that was recorded, and song. And you're listening to the Sydney Sound Show, 2RRFM with Big Daddy K. Also, another artist who started out in Sydney in the 70s, Dave Warner and his band from the suburbs, not to be confused with cricketer. Dave Warner, these days, the musician, the rock artist Dave Warner, is probably best known as a crime writer. He writes like crime fiction, won several award-winning novels, and also some movie screenplays as well, and TV series. But the original members of his band from the suburbs are celebrating their 50th anniversary, and they'll be playing out at the Bridge Hotel on in Victoria Road on the 9th of October. There's a 50th anniversary release of their debut album, Mug's Game. And here's a live version of Mug's Game as performed Dave Warner from the suburbs back in the 70s somewhere in Perth.
1: Second last song for the night. We'd like to thank all the cameramen and all the sound men. And of course you lot.

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0: Merci.
1: Yeah, no excusing my boozing was in that track. It was performed by the Johnnies, great band from originally, well, that was actually recorded back in 1990 in Lyon in France during the Johnnies, European tour. And they're, and that was only released recently on 994 Bar Recordings, Johnnies Live in Lyon. And also in there, we heard from Dave Warner's From the Suburbs and Mugs Game, Dave Warner, that's sort of a truncated version of Mugs Game. The version on the album actually features some very funny, though I guess these days rather dated, monologues. And it's been 50 years since the release of Dave Warner's album Mugs Game, and they're celebrating that on the 9th of October out at the Bridge Hotel, the original members of Dave Warner's From the Suburbs. 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At least you've been listening to Sydney Sound Show. We can catch Sydney Sounds every Sunday afternoon between 2 p.m. and 4 p.m. And I'm going to say g'day to my mate Jeff over there in the south of France who's listening, streaming over the internet. Anyway, I'm every Saturday between 2 to 4, Sydney Sounds with Big Daddy K. Yours truly. Coming up at 4 o'clock is Natalie and Time Slides, 2 hours of great independent music and music and arts interviews. So stay tuned for that. I'm going to finish off with Sydney Sounds show this week with the Mescal Tones. And there's a Mescal Tones latest song called City Lights. Then stay tuned for Natalie and Time Slides.

0: Hello, everybody. Welcome. My name's Natalie. You are listening to the Time Slides program, and you're on 2RRR 88.5 FM. Thank you so much for joining me today. I'm going to be here with you for the next 2 hours. I'm here every Saturday, 4 o'clock till 6 o'clock, presenting the Time Slides program. Hopefully, my voice is okay. I've just had a little bit of a cold these past few days. I think I'm just about done. So if my voice goes a little bit husky or something, that is possibly why. But at the moment, I'm feeling pretty good. Okay, a big, huge thank you, of course, to the one and only Big Daddy Kate for another awesome edition of the Sydney Sounds program. Big Daddy Kate will be back with you next Saturday from 2 o'clock till 4 o'clock, and he always delivers an amazing show. So make sure you're back here next Saturday for the one and only Big Daddy Kate. So what's happening on the Time Slides program today? Well, we are very lucky. We have a guest in the studio, and you know I love when we have guests in the studio. People come and hang out with me for a while. I love doing interviews, phone interviews and all that sort of stuff. And we've got some good stuff coming up in the coming weeks, which I will talk about later in the show. We've got a few good guests coming up in the next few weeks. Today, we have the lovely Phoebe, and she is from a local Sydney band, and they're called Pep Talk. So welcome to the studio, Phoebe. And this is the first time we've met, so hello, welcome.
1: Thanks for having me.
0: I should turn your microphone on. rookie mistake. I've only been doing this for about 20 years. Turn the microphone on now. Welcome to the 2RRR studios. This is the first time we've actually met. I know you guys reached out to me through AMRAP, which is the Australian Music Radio Airplay Project, which is a great tool for bands. I'm a huge fan of it. I download some songs off there and things like that. But, yeah, it's an amazing tool for bands to upload their songs and put their songs on there. So, yeah, that's how we sort of connected when you reached out to me. Thank you for that. So,
1: no worries, thanks.
0: Tell us about, now there are three members of Pep Talk. We've just got you today. The other members, the other girls couldn't make it, but shout outs to the others. So we've got, it's Jay and
1: Lara.
0: So shout outs to Jay and Lara. If were they going to listen in?
1: I think they're going to try tune in, yeah.
0: All good. Well, shout outs to Jay and Lara. Sorry you guys couldn't be here. Phoebe's carrying the flag for Pep Talk. So I guess for me and for others, like tell us, a little bit about what's the Pep Talk story? What's the Pep Talk journey?
1: The three of us are, well, we're best mates. We're actually housemates and bandmates. So
0: that must be a lot.
1: Friends,
0: housemates, bandmates. That's a lot of time together.
1: It's a lot of time together, but I think it's been at least a decade of friendship before we even started doing the band together. So it's pretty great. And I think it's been pretty seamless coming together. We make indie pop music together. We each write and produce as well, like outside of the band. So honestly, we kind of started the band originally as just like a bit of a fun outlet for the music that we enjoyed making together. And I don't know, we're just riding the wave. It's been really well received. So we were like, well, let's keep doing it.
0: Awesome. And I mean, being housemates, do you guys like, recording at the house as well? Or is that, do the neighbours get a little bit upset about that if you're there playing instruments at the house as well? Does the magic happen at the house?
1: We're very lucky. We share a little writing room studio outside of the house. We do live in an apartment, so I think both downstairs and upstairs neighbors would not be too happy with us, unfortunately. Very grateful to have that studio space that we share together too, so that's where most of the magic happens.
0: Cool. But I guess being housemates and living in the same house, I mean, I guess you could writing, that's a quiet pursuit. That's a silent, sort of ish, maybe not completely silent, but I guess you could do a lot of the songwriting at home, so that would probably make it easy, because I guess I know some bands, they've got to send each other the snippets of the song. Yeah,
1: absolutely. It's so nice to be able to be like, oh, I'm going to go in the kitchen and just show this chorus idea I've come up with. Absolutely. Yeah, very handy to have everyone very close range.
0: So you don't have to like email or send a text, a message going, listen to this, I've done this. So, there's there's pros and cons. I mean,
1: absolutely.
0: Do you ever, like, if you're in the band and you live together, and you, do you ever, though, get a bit sick of each other?
1: Oh, absolutely.
0: Go,
1: absolutely. I'm sure we do. I think we're all very good at, like, reading each other at this point, too, and, like, good at giving each other the space we need as well. I think that's come just with time of, like, being around each other. Get used to it.
0: And, I mean, how long have you guys been together for? How long's Pep Talk been together?
1: Pep Talk, I think our first release was 2022.
0: Okay.
1: So, yeah. About 4 years.
0: Still relatively newish.
1: Yeah, sort of. Absolutely.
0: I mean, 4 years are still, that's a pretty good effort. So,
1: yeah, thank you, yeah.
0: And, I mean, I know you guys have been on Triple J Unearthed. And,
1: yeah,
0: you know,
1: absolutely.
0: Yeah. So that must be, I mean, you know, I'm happy to talk about other radio stations, even though, you know, my love is obviously 2RRR. But, you know, Triple J is obviously a huge platform for bands, and they, you know, they have the Unearthed High for high school bands and Unearthed High. So it is a great platform for a lot of bands to get exposure. So, I mean, how did that sort of work, getting on Unearthed?
1: I honestly think any, like, music discovery platforms, like, we're all, because, again, we all write and produce outside of our project, we're all quite, like, big on trying to find new music and new artists that are coming up. And so it was great to kind of already be across those platforms and tools. And community radio is so good to us. It's like, it's the best, because you go into people and meet people who are just genuinely the most passionate about championing music. And so, I don't know, it was like a great extension of that to be able to go and get music through Triple J and the Unearthed platforms too. Yeah, absolutely.
0: And just, like, does someone from Triple J reach out to you, or how does it work?
1: Yeah.
0: Because I understand they listen to every song, like someone listens to every song that's uploaded.
1: Yeah, I think it's pretty cool. The platform, a lot of it is online, so you can put through a lot of information just through their website. Absolutely. So we always do that, and we've got a profile. But a lot of the team, they'll reach out if they're going to play your song, and then it's kind of great. You can have a bit more of a chat, and they're pretty responsive with their, like, text line as well. So we get our, like, listeners to go and, like, tune in and text in any thoughts too, and it's pretty good. It's like, starts to build an actual relationship, because they get to know you, and they get to know you through your audience.
0: Have they
1: as
0: actually
1: well.
0: Got you on air at all? And
1: look, we haven't yet, but they definitely do stuff like that. Yeah, absolutely, yeah.
0: That'd be pretty cool to be so, like, you know,
1: fully, absolutely.
0: So we'll play a track of Pep Talks. This is a track called "Scared to Lose." So tell us about this track. Anything in particular about it, or any significance for it? Or
1: Pretty fun, this one. This is the first release we've done just as the three of us. After last year, we did a huge collaborative mixtape. We did 8 songs with 8 different featured artists. A lot of wrangling for a little indie band like ourselves. It was great fun, though, and it was very, like, all different styles, like, to kind of be a bit hybrid with ourselves and the featured artists on each track. So it was really exciting to just make something that felt very poppy and fun and just us. We actually started writing this one in Los Angeles. We went over and did a songwriting trip, got to write it with a couple great artists over in the States, and then brought it home. Originally, it was actually meant to be a pitch track to send off to someone else, and we brought it home and went, I think this is cool. I think this is us. So so we're grateful that the writers out there, they were happy to let us roll with it and, like, finish it off ourselves and really make it our own.
0: Cool. Well, we're going to listen to some Pep Talk, plus some other, you know, local music as well. But let's listen to Pep Talk, and this is a track called "Scared to Lose," which you are hearing on the Time Slides program with me, Natalie, here on 2RRR 88.5 FM with my very special guest, Phoebe from the band. So enjoy.

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4: 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I'm the president of North Ryde RSL, and I've been very excited about the new menu that is being introduced into the Marble Bar here. Of all the new items on this menu, my favourite is the Double Smash Burger. Originally came from upstairs, from our Riverviews restaurant. It's come down here with a couple of enhancements, and it is absolutely delicious.
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0: Welcome back. You're listening to the Time Slides program with me, Natalie, here on 2RRR 88.5 FM. That is an awesome band. They're a great band. They're called The Chimers. They're from Wollongong. I'm actually seeing them in 2 weeks' time on the 11th of September. They're the support act for a band called Swerve Driver who are playing, and we're going to see them at the Manning Bar at Sydney Uni. So looking forward to seeing. I haven't seen The Chimers play for a while, but yeah, they're a two-piece, a husband and wife, and yeah, wow, they... For a two-piece, they're amazing. They've so much power and sound in them. So I'm looking forward to seeing them because I haven't seen them for, I think last year was the last time I saw them. Before that, we played the Jane Does, an awesome local Sydney band. Joe and Rebecca from the band were on the show a couple of months ago. So yeah, great to hear them. So that was a track of theirs called Talk. Very appropriate because, you know, I do a lot of talking here on the show. And we started off that bracket with Pep Talk. They're another local Sydney band, and that was a track of theirs called Scared to Lose. And Phoebe from the band is my guest here in the studio today, and shout outs to Jay and Lara who couldn't be here today. They're working, unfortunately. Got to pay the bills, right?
1: So yeah, that's right.
0: But shout out to the girls at their work. Maybe their work will let them put the radio, you know, just yeah. They can stream it on their phones or something. But yeah, shout outs to the girls. So that was Pep Talk. Now, Phoebe, you were just chatting off air and you were saying you've got a gig coming up next week, next Friday night.
1: That's right, yeah, playing at Chuck Trailers in the city.
0: Chuck Trailers? I haven't heard of that venue.
1: Oh, great fun. It's on York Street.
0: Okay.
1: It's kind of a bit like dark and atmospheric considering we're an indie pop trio, but I think it'll be good fun. I think it's a mostly like female kind of artists on the bill for the night, which will be fun.
0: Okay.
1: Lots of girls love that.
0: So
1: that's
0: called Chuck?
1: Chuck Trailers.
0: Trailers. Okay. Mm. I will have to, so in York Street.
1: Very cool. Yeah.
0: Okay. I haven't heard of it. There you go. That's good. Good to have a different venue. Is it a big place or sort of a bit smallish?
1: It's kind of like a bar, and then downstairs they have a dedicated band room, which
0: right,
1: is
0: okay.
1: Really cool.
0: Okay.
1: Very
0: cool.
1: Vibey. Yeah.
0: So you're playing, what time does the gig start or what time will you guys be
1: on?
0: Yeah.
1: Things kick off from about 8 o'clock, I think. There are three bands on. There's Club Halifax, ourselves, and Bella Habib playing.
0: Yeah, cool. And is there a cover charge or is it free?
1: Free entry. Cool. Yeah, please come by.
0: Amazing.
1: I think I understand Chuck Trailers do really good burgers too.
0: Okay, so you can get some drinks, have some food. Awesome. Now, if people want to like find your music, I'm guessing, well, we talked earlier, you guys are on Triple J Unearthed, so they can listen to you there. Do you guys have your own, like, if you've got a website, have you got socials? Of course, I'm sure you are.
1: Absolutely, yeah. Across all of the socials and have our own website, everything is nice and simple. We're just, this is Pep Talk. Anywhere you could possibly want to find us. We also have music up on Bandcamp too, so that's a great way to...
0: So you do Bandcamp, are you on like Spotify or SoundCloud?
1: Yeah,
0: or,
1: absolutely, yep. All of those, Spotify and Apple Music.
0: Cool, and so have you got like a Facebook or Instagram? Or that's all, this is Pep Talk?
1: This is Pep Talk, and so you'll find us, we're all caps, no space.
0: Okay, so people want to find you guys or reach out, so
1: absolutely, please.
0: So you upload everything, do you ever sort of like... Have you ever done like vinyls or CD, or you've just sort of left it all online streaming?
1: Look, so far we've kind of been mostly digital.
0: Yep.
1: In the past we were part of this great vinyl series called Vinyl Moon. They do these awesome sort of mixtapes on vinyls, which is really cool. It was a really special way to be part of it. Truthfully, we're still building up our catalogue enough, and my hope is that the debut album would be something we can get some actual physical, tangible like records out of.
0: Well, have you guys got a lot of tracks, a lot of songs? I imagine you've been around 4 years.
1: Yeah.
0: I imagine you must have quite a few
1: songs
0: that you could put together on an album or something.
1: That's lots of tracks already out there. We've done quite a few singles. I mentioned it earlier too. I think we were off air at the time, but we did this big collaborative mixtape with 8 different featured artists. So that's definitely the biggest project we've done. So, I mean, lots of tracks already out there to listen to.
0: Awesome. So people want to find it. Yeah, it's Pep Talk, and that's all one word, P-E-P-T-A-L-K, just for anybody who's bad at spelling. But that's how you go. That's how you spell it. So tell us, you're the lead singer, I believe.
1: Yeah, that's right. Yeah.
0: And do you play instrument as well? Or
1: Yeah, look, well, All of us produce, so I can play enough to get things in recordings, although the girls take a lot of that on when we do live.
0: Okay.
1: I like just having the mic and being able to wail. between us, we've all got like different instruments under our belt, which is really cool.
0: Lara, so you guys have a drummer and a drum and a guitar sort of thing?
1: It's a bit kooky, really. We have a session drummer who plays with us typically. Okay. She's a local, actually. She lives here in Ryde. Good fun. Then Lara plays bass live and Jay actually does synths live.
0: Okay.
1: So, yeah. It's really good fun.
0: It's a bit of a bit. That's pretty cool. Yeah.
1: It's absolutely. It's good fun. We have obviously all play guitar and stuff and put it into the songs
0: and
1: as well.
0: So the session drummer, you don't sort of have her as think of.
1: She's not technically part of the band, but yeah. I mean, she's part of the band. Absolutely, she's we love her lots. But she is in lots of projects, so she can be a bit more flexible that way. Yeah.
0: Just comes and helps out.
1: Totally.
0: Yeah, cool. So tell us about. The songwriting with you guys. So, I mean, I'm always interested, every time I interview a band, I'm always interested in their processes because, I can't write a song. So I'm always fascinated by people who can. So what's your, do all three of you write the tracks? You write them together? Do you write them individually and come together and go, right, we need this or let's help me out with this? Or,
1: truthfully,
0: that.
1: I feel like it's a bit of an annoying answer because every song is a little bit different. But what you said just at the end there, I think a lot of the time we'll start an idea or have something that we think is worth working on and exciting us and we'll bring it to the group to work together and flesh the idea out, get it to its best stage, its best place it can be. That said, there are times where we'll come into a room together and all just start writing together. We do a lot of songwriting sessions with other artists, so I think it can be pretty special when we do come together to try and do that all together. But
0: yeah.
1: I don't know, a lot of the time because our minds are wearing with things, we'll bring a bit of a concept or a bit of an idea. We're all very lyrics driven. We really want storytelling to be part of our music. So despite all being producers, most of the time the song starts with concept and some sense of lyrics.
0: And so you as a writer, do you sort of sit down and go, right, today I'm writing a song or today I'm putting something together? Or is it just, you know, you might be sitting in the kitchen and something kind of, you just write a couple of lines down and go, oh, that could be good for a song, and then I don't know, it turns into a song eventually. I know, I guess everyone does it a bit.
1: Oh, look, absolutely.
0: Different, so.
1: Yeah, sometimes you get hit with like, oh, that's a cool idea. Yeah, I need to explore that. I remember our first song. I don't know why I've chosen to tell the story on the radio. Here we go. The first song we released was a song called White Sneakers, and I remember coming up with the first few lines while I was in the bathroom and being like, I need to remember this. Came out of the bathroom, made sure I wrote it down, and then I think I brought it into a room with the girls and went, I had this little idea, I think this could be fun.
0: I've actually spoken to people who, other bands over the years, who have actually said that, I spoke to one person, it was a long time ago, and I don't remember who it was or what, but they said that they actually used to keep a notebook in the bathroom because sometimes they came up with their best ideas when they were in the bathroom.
1: Oh, that's
0: so they left a notebook there just in case something came to them. Like,
1: that's cool.
0: So it's not unheard of. I mean, people say they, you know, they're singing in the shower and something comes to them. So I guess it's not unheard of to have inspiration in the bathroom.
1: Totally.
0: Well, let's play another track. Now, this is a brand new track, this one, I believe, Bad People. So I don't know if it's been heard on the radio before.
1: Look, I'm not sure. It came out yesterday.
0: So this could possibly be a 2RRR world premiere. So it just released yesterday. So tell us, it's called Bad People. So I have a bad feeling about this. I don't know. I'm guessing it has to be about some bad people.
1: Look, it's definitely got an ominous title. I think we've written this next little collection of songs that are about to come out along with this first one about some more sensitive experiences we've had, a little bit different from our usual sort of pep talk vibe, because usually we're very upbeat, trying to write about the happiest, the moments and the joys in life. But this one, these ones are definitely a bit more serious, written about just rough experiences. But I think the perspective on all of them is very hopeful still. Like, even talking about, like, we were chatting the other day being like, how are we going to post on social media being like, go listen to this really sad song? We were just chatting being like, well, look, it's not a really sad song. We could really, like, the whole point of it is focusing on, like, the good coming out of it and, like, learning from it and growing from it. And, yeah, I think that's ultimately the takeaway. And even the chorus itself is sort of trying to tell you that this is more a bad moment than about bad people.
0: Cool. Well, let's listen to this is our pep talk. We've got Phoebe from the band, who's my special guest here in the studios. I'm Natalie. This is the Time Slides program on 2RRR 88.5 FM. Enjoy.

0: You are listening to the Timeslides program. I'm Natalie. You're here on 2RRR 88.5 FM. That was a Melbourne singer-songwriter. Her name's Julia Messenger. That was a track of hers called I'll Take You Home. And we did an interview with her, phone interview, a few weeks ago. She's in Melbourne, so she wasn't able to be here live in the studio. But, yeah, it was lovely to chat with her. Before that, we played a track called Midwinter's Day, and that's by one of our announcers here, Andy. He does the London Calling program, which is on, I think it's Tuesday nights. And, yeah, he's also a musician as well as doing his show here. And we started off with Pep Talk, and they're a local Sydney band. That's a track called Bad People. And Phoebe from the band, the lead singer of the band, is my guest here in the studio hanging out with me. And shout outs to Lara and Jay, who are both working and couldn't be here today. And the track was called Bad People, but you know, you definitely don't seem like a bad person, so but yeah, I know it was a sort of about, we were saying before, it's more about bad moments rather than
1: Yeah, absolutely.
0: You were saying that you guys, your songs are usually very upbeat. Was it sort of weird to play that one and sing and write that track that's not as upbeat?
1: Definitely, or? Yeah. I mean, I think it still feels a bit poppy because we can't help ourselves from being a bit poppy. But yeah, definitely a bit more scary to be so vulnerable and share, you know, more private thoughts with people everywhere. Like, absolutely.
0: So when you guys are doing your song, like writing, what do you write? I mean, do you write about, What do you write about? Do you write about personal experiences, personal things, or do you write about something that you saw on the news or something that's happening in the world?
1: Look, a mix. I think all of us write best when it comes from personal experience. Absolutely. I think, definitely. We've got a real mixed bag across all the songs we've done over the years. A lot of them are fairly upbeat and about like happy experiences we've had either in our like friendships or relationships, and so a lot of exploring that. But then all these sort of specific situations we've been exploring in these latest tracks, they're definitely a bit more sensitive, a bit more delicate. So
0: do you want to sort of, like, are you guys trying to sort of change things up a little bit or move in a different direction musically? I mean, I know bands, you know, it's not, you don't want every album to sound
1: totally
0: the same, I guess. You do want to, you know, mix things up and change, but then you also don't want to change it too far where your band, where your fans go, well, hang on, that doesn't sound
1: is this you guys anymore? Yeah.
0: You know, sure. You've gone from this to, you know, you've gone from being a pop act to being, you know, an electronic act or whatever it might be.
1: Sure, so, I think it was a bit of a natural progression. I think songwriting can feel very cathartic and basically be therapy. So we had all just written songs or ideas about these not so great experiences we'd had. And then we were like, look, let's be brave and actually put them out. And it's been really special because it's really built community. And then I think a lot of our brand is to be sort of, you know, the wholesome friends that we are to each other, to everyone else as well. So it's pretty cool seeing people's response being like, oh, look, this is a bit of a deeper side to you guys. This is cool to, you know, be able to relate to. Even though I'm sad that anyone can relate to these experiences, it's good knowing that we're in it together. Absolutely.
0: Do you guys, I mean, how are you guys like, what are your fans like? Do you have, you know, people that have come along to your gig and then they've become, you know, now they're, you guys hang out with them or they've become your friends? Or, I mean, do you have sort of a, you know, regular groups, regular, you know, people that come along and check you out? Or?
1: Yeah, look, we definitely have some really wonderful people listening to us, which is so cool. And I think it's exciting because I know we've played a couple times in Melbourne and it's really exciting when it's not your home home
0: and
1: state
0: you
1: at all.
0: Will anyone turn up?
1: Yeah, absolutely. Terrifying to know if they'll show up. And then to have the same people show up again, like, that's just incredible. We played for the first time in Adelaide at the end of last year too. And very gratefully we got to sort of facilitate a songwriting camp right beforehand, which was really exciting. Again, because we all write and produce, we kind of managed to split off and write with all these other artists in Adelaide. And it meant, like, it made the week so much more special because at the end of it we had our show and most of the people we'd met across the week came along and we were like, this is wild. This is a city we've never been to. And this room is full of people supporting us. I mean, from the camp and from just Adelaide. Really, really special. Like, really cool.
0: Cool.
1: And very exciting to think, yeah, we're going to try go back and hopefully see those people again and, you know, build friendships.
0: So what was the songwriting camp? That was like, so you were, so like groups of people who've never done songwriting before or people who have and need some help or?
1: Honestly, a bit of a mix. Okay. There was our manager, she's wonderful. She actually is based out in Adelaide and she does a lot of work with the communities out there in music industry. And she had thought, how cool, like, let's get you guys to come and, like, facilitate some more, yeah, like, writing opportunities for local artists here. It was really cool. I think people had to apply to get through, and we got to go through and, like, check out who'd applied, sort of have a variety of experiences.
0: Yeah, yeah.
1: I think when it comes to doing songwriting, because obviously not everyone in the room at once can necessarily be the artist all at the same time, so it was good to get a variety of experience levels in the room to have, like, yeah, just some different outcomes come out of each
0: amazing
1: room and each song each day. Yeah, really cool.
0: And how do you feel about, like, live performance? I mean, do you prefer the recording, being in the studio? Do you like playing live? Do you get sort of, you know, nervous? Or, how do you feel about live performance?
1: Yeah, I love playing live. I feel like, the energy is so different to getting up on stage live to being in the studio doing things. I love a studio day. Like, I really, really enjoy being behind the computer and running the tools and actually recording everything, and the feeling of, like, when a song clicks and comes together, so exciting. But the energy being live on stage and seeing people be equally invested in what you're doing, so special, so cool. You could ride that high.
0: Yeah,
1: full time.
0: I mean, you know, obviously I love music because I wouldn't do a radio show, I suppose, if I didn't. But yeah, you know, I do love going to see gigs. I probably don't see as many now as what I used to when I was younger. I mean, when I was younger, in my 20s and 30s, I was out every week seeing gigs. But, you know, I still do love, I love going to see bands live, and I've got quite a few friends that are in bands, so, you know, I go and see them a lot. And there is just something cool about, being in the venue and just watching the band and being part of that, you know, that energy, all those people that are there to see that band, and, you know, the band loving the reaction.
1: That's
0: and
1: it.
0: The band gets into it as much as, you know, all of us watching, you know, being the audience. So, yeah,
1: absolutely,
0: there is something really cool about seeing bands live. I mean, that's what was terrible when, you know, during COVID, when we couldn't go and see any bands live.
1: Gosh,
0: it was
1: like,
0: oh, what do you mean I can't go and see a band live and I have to watch it online or do something online?
1: You miss that feeling like that. Yeah, absolutely.
0: Yeah, it's different. So now you guys have got a gig coming up, so let's mention your gig.
1: Yeah, absolutely. We're playing at Chuck Trailers in the city.
0: York Street, I think
1: York
0: you said.
1: York Street, that's right. Next Friday, it's free entry. It'll be great fun. Three bands on the lineup. Great food, great drinks.
0: And who else is on the lineup?
1: We've got Club Halifax, Bella Habib, and us, Pep Talk.
0: Cool. And so what's the order if people want to get there?
1: Of course, yeah. I think music starts from 8 with Club Halifax.
0: Yep.
1: We'll be on at 9, and then Bella takes the stage at 10.
0: Awesome. And, you know, food and drink and, you know, free music. I mean, it's amazing to go and, you know, support local bands, you know, support local music, and especially when it's free, because you guys are doing it for the love then, really. So
1: absolutely.
0: And if people want to get in touch with you guys, Phoebe, so how do they get in touch? Or I know you've got all your social, so let's run through that.
1: Absolutely. Look, we're on all different social media platforms. I think there's probably not one that we haven't picked up at this point. You can find us wherever you'd prefer under This Is Pep Talk.
0: Yep.
1: And even our website is also thisispeptalk.com. So you're very welcome to get in touch with us through that as well. We're on all streaming platforms. So if you're a Spotify, an Apple Music, a Deezer, whatever you might listen on, you can find us through that, as well as Triple J and Bandcamp as well.
0: Awesome. And actually, I didn't ask you, I should have asked earlier, where does the name Pep Talk come from? Because it's always interesting what you know, what significance the name of a band has, or how they chose it, why they chose it. So yeah, just tell us before we're going to play one last track of Pep Talk. So tell us about the name of the band.
1: Yeah, cool. Look, the three of us are best friends and have been for a very long time. And when we first decided to make music together officially and be a band together, we were like, we need something that really matches the energy we give each other. And I think truthfully, most of the time, the three of us just yap. We just talk and hype each other up. So we were like, you know what? Pep Talk really, really fits that. And I think it fits the music for the most part as well. It really is very peppy and upbeat and, yeah, usually trying to find the positive. So
0: amazing. Pep Talk. So we're going to play one last track of Pep Talks, and then, you know, you're going to head off because I think you've got a party to go to, or you're going to see a friend perform.
1: Yeah, that's right.
0: Going to see a comedian friend of yours perform. Do you want to give your friend's gig a plug?
1: Yeah, absolutely. I'm heading over to the Improv Theatre Sydney. I'm going to go watch my wonderful friend Christelle perform tonight. She is the funniest person I've ever known, so I'm very excited to go and watch her do a thing.
0: So tell us about this one last track we're going to play of yours. This is called Forest. Is this about a person called Forest, a forest somewhere in Australia or around the world? Or
1: yeah, look, this Forest is referring to Forrest Gump, the one, the only. Okay. It's talking about that one. It's a bit of a playful reference. This one is about me and my long-term partner. So we've been together for 10 years, which, I mean, when you're younger, people are like, wow, that's a long time. And you're like, well, yeah, it hasn't really felt that long, but it's cool. And so we were chatting about, like, the girls and I, when we were writing this, we were chatting about how you kind of go through all the motions together, but you still always just want to be around this person, you know, despite going through the bad and the ups and the downs. And so this was really our, like, ode to long-term relationships.
0: Awesome. Yeah. Well, Phoebe, thank you so much for taking some time out of your Saturday afternoon to come on the show. Really appreciate it. And shout-outs again to the other members of Pep Talk, Jay and Lara, who are unfortunately working, but hopefully they got a chance to listen to a little bit of it. But, yeah, have a great time at the gig next Friday night, and
1: thank you.
0: All the best. I'm sure you'll be, you know, you're on Triple J Unearthed. Who knows where else you'll end up. Now you've been on 2RRR, so I'm sure you've been on lots of others as well. But yeah, it's been lovely to meet you and have you on the show. So yeah, thank you again, and enjoy the rest of your weekend. Let's listen to Pep Talk. You are listening to the Time Slides program. I'm Natalie. You're on 2RRR 88.5 FM. Thanks, Phoebe.
1: Thank you so much.
0: Oh, something happened with the song. Okay. 1 second. All right, peeps. Sorry. This is live radio. Let's try this a different way. Let's try, see if this one works. Oh, it's not playing. Okay. Okay. I am sorry for that, Phoebe. I don't think something is not working on this. Let me just... All right, I'm going to try again, and if not, I don't know what's going on. Not sure. This one's giving me an error message. Here we go. Okay, I don't know what was going on. Sorry about that. Live radio, all good.

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I'm Natalie here on 2RRR 88.5 FM. A big thank you before I'll mention all those tracks I just played, but a big thank you to Phoebe, my guest on the show. Phoebe's from a local Sydney band called Pep Talk. She's now left the building. She's going to watch a friend of hers do some comedy. But yeah, so huge thanks to Phoebe. And if you want to check out Pep Talk stuff, as Phoebe mentioned earlier, they're on all the socials. It's PEPTALK. So that track we just played was Lucid Bloom. They're a Sydney band as well called Aftermath. We played some Mark with a C. And we've had the guys from Mark with a C. They've been on the show a few times over the last few years, and that was a track of theirs called Modern Age. Before that, we played the lovely Ryan Sterling. He's an artist from Melbourne. I've interviewed him on the phone a couple of times. Lovely, lovely guy. And that was a track of his called Big Four Holiday Park Bathroom Mirror. Very long track name. We also played some Wayne Gillespie. And that was a track of his called Papa Wemba. Wayne's actually a local, lives in the Ryan Hunters Hill area, and he's been a guest live here in the studio on my show as well. He's a great guy. And we started off with Pep Talk, who was my guest. We had Phoebe from the band, and that was a track of Pep Talk's called Forest. So, yeah, it was lovely to have Phoebe. She was a lovely girl, just the first time I've met her. And that's the really cool thing about, you know, doing community radio, that you get to meet lots of different people that you probably would never have come across. And Phoebe reached out to me through AMRAP, the Australian Music Radio Airplay Project, which I've mentioned a few times on the show over the months. It's a great tool for bands. 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So check that out. It's AMRAP, the Australian Music and Radio Airplay Project. I'm definitely a fan. I've gotten a few bands have reached out to me through that, including one who I'm having on the show next week. We're going to have a couple of the guys from a band called Rabbit's Wedding, and they reached out to me through AMRAP. So that's next week. One thing I do want to mention, next week on the show, we're going to be doing a phone interview just after 4 o'clock. We are going to be chatting with Guy from Mudhoney. Now, Mudhoney are a huge band, big American band. They're really well known. They've been around for a long, long, long time. Huge influence on a lot of, you know, international bands. And yeah, I'm really looking forward. We're going to be doing a phone interview because Mudhoney, they are heading back to Australia. They're playing Sydney, Manly, Newcastle, and Byron Bay. So we're going to be doing a phone interview with Guy, the bass player from the band, who now lives in Melbourne. So worked out well for time zones for me. It was a bit tricky to be able to interview any of the US-based members. So yeah, I'm excited, looking forward to chatting with Guy from Mudhoney on the show next week. So that'll be just after about 4:10. We'll chat to him. So I'm excited. In a few weeks' time, I'll mention it now while I'm chatting. On the 19th of September, Saturday the 19th, we are going to be chatting with Greg from The Ups and Downs, and they're celebrating 40 years of being together. They're a great local band. I used to go and see them back in the day when I was much younger, probably when I was in my 20s. They've been around for a long time. So I went and used to go and see them in my late teens, early 20s. I remember seeing them quite a few times back in the day, you know, at the Annandale and the Lansdowne, the Student Prince, which isn't there anymore, all around that, you know, inner west. Yeah, so I'm excited. Some great great interviews, great guests coming up in the next few weeks. I'm excited. All right, my voice is playing up a bit. I've had a bit of a cold the last couple of days, and so yeah, my voice is playing up a bit. I'm gonna play some music so I can give my voice a little bit of a rest. We've been playing a lot of local. Let's do some international now. Let's move it. This is the Stone Roses. This is a track called I Want to Be Adored.

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Welcome back. You're listening to the Time Slides program here with me, Natalie, on 2RRR 88.5 FM. That was, of course, some Black Sabbath, and that was a track called Iron Man. Before that, we played Nirvana, and that was a track called Heart Shaped Box. I haven't played that for a while. I forgot how much I liked that song. And we started off with the Stone Roses and a track of theirs. Awesome track, one of my favourites, I Wanna Be Adored. We're into the last half an hour. It's been a great show today. A big thanks again to Phoebe from our local Sydney band Pep Talk. She came in earlier and was my guest for the first sort of hour of the show, but she's had to leave to, go out tonight. But, yeah, it was fun to have her here. So for the rest of the show, yeah, but I'm just hanging out with you today until 6 o'clock. But the album hour is coming up at 6 o'clock. You've got Mike and Stevie. They are ready. I'm sure they've got another great album ready for you, which they always have every week. And next week, I'll mention it just before we close up. Before we finish up at 6 o'clock. But next week on the show, I'm going to be interviewing Guy, the bass player from Mudhoney. And I am super excited because they are a huge international act. You don't get this opportunity very often. So I'm really stoked to be able to interview them. Mudhoney are coming back to Australia, playing some gigs, Sydney, Newcastle, Manly, and Byron Bay. So, yeah. I didn't get tickets, but that's okay. I think I had something else on the night they're playing in Sydney, but it's all good. I have seen them before. Awesome band live. So looking forward to that. And on the 19th of September, I'm going to be interviewing Greg from the Ups and Downs, who are celebrating 40 years together as a band. They're an awesome Sydney band. I used to go and see them back in the day when I was in my late teens, 20s. Used to go and see them heaps. So, yeah, it was a lot of fun. So I'm excited for that. So some really good stuff to look forward to in the next few weeks here on the Time Slides program. My voice is going a bit croaky today. I've got a little bit of a cold, but that's okay. So I'm going to keep playing some more music so you don't have to listen to my slightly croaky voice. Let's go with some Velvet Underground, of course. Velvet Underground and Nico. This is off an album that was produced by Andy Warhol.

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You are listening to the Time Slides program. I'm Natalie. You're here on 2RRR 88.5 FM. It's almost time for me to say my goodbyes. That was A Flock of Seagulls, and that's a track called I Ran. Before that, we played, of course, the Ramones, Blitzkrieg Bop. All their songs are pretty much 2-3 minutes, but everyone is a great song. Just, yep. They keep them short and sweet, but they're all classics. So that was the Ramones. And we started off with some Velvet Underground, and that was a track called European Sun. The Album Hour is coming up next. Mike and Stevie are here for you. They'll be with you from 6 till 7 presenting the Album Hour, and I know they've got an awesome album ready for you to go, so make sure you stick around. Then Kevin's coming up from 7 o'clock till 9 o'clock with Saturday Night Warm-Up. A big, huge thank you to my studio guest today. At the start of the show, we had Phoebe, and she's from a local band called Pep Talk, and she joined me in the studio, so it was lovely to meet her. First time meeting her. She reached out to me through AMRAP, the Australian Music Radio Airplay Project, so it was great to meet her and play some of her band's tracks. So, yeah, check them out, Pep Talk, P-E-P-T-A-L-K, if you want to search for some of their stuff. So yeah, big thanks to Phoebe for coming into the studio today. It was fun. Next week on the show, we're going to be doing a phone interview with Guy, the bass player from Mudhoney. I'm so excited. It's going to be great. Mudhoney are coming to Australia. They're an American band, of course, and they're coming soon. They've been around for, I don't know, 40 years. They've been around a long time. Very influential band. And yeah, so it'd be great to interview Guy, who now lives in Melbourne. So easy for the time zones. I will see you next Saturday. Can't wait for that show. It's going to be amazing. Stick around. Mike and Stevie are coming up next with the Album Hour. Let's finish off with The Doors, and I'm going to play Light My Fire. I'm Natalie. This is the Time Slides program. You're on 2RRR 88.5 FM. Enjoy the rest of your weekend. Thank you so much for listening. I'll see you guys next week.

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1: Good evening and welcome to the Album Hour with Mike and Stevie B. Thanks for joining us this Saturday. Hope you've had a great day wherever you are. Stevie, how are you this evening?
2: Good, Mike. Good. It's good to be back again for another great installment of the Album Hour. How are you, mate?
1: I'm very good. Loving the end of winter.
2: Oh, yeah. It's getting warm now, mate. You can feel it.
1: Yeah, I know. It's just been an amazing winter. We keep saying it every time.
2: Yeah. It's been very cold, mate, but that's what it is, mate.
1: Yes, I agree. Thanks again, Nat, as well, for another fantastic show. And Stevie, we've got a great show lined up tonight as well. Let's go to the big reveal. After U2's fantastic album last week, we're moving forwards. The year is?
2: 1988.
1: And the artist is?
2: The Church.
1: And tonight's album is?
2: Oh, mate, Starfish.
1: Oh, stop it. Stop it, Stevie.
2: Great album, mate.
1: Talk us through the background.
2: Alrighty. Now, Starfish is the fifth album by the Australian rock band The Church, released February 1988, by Mushroom Records and by Arista Records internationally. It was the band's international breakthrough album. It went gold in America and has remained their most commercially successful release, leading to the significant exposure of the then relatively underground Australian act. In Australia, Under the Milky Way climbed to number 22 and Starfish reached number 11 on the albums chart. The album was recorded and produced in Los Angeles, and the recording is sparser and more open than its predecessor, Heyday, which featured orchestral arrangements with brass and strings. Many of its songs have seen heavy rotation in live set lists, and the album remains a favourite among many fans, Mike.
1: Oh, I couldn't agree more, Stevie.
2: Yeah. And that the strings, you know, the featured orchestral brass and strings, you can hear that definitely, can't you, in their songs. Now, the members, Mike, you had Steve Kilby, of course. He played bass and lead vocal and had lead vocals. Marty Wilson Piper, guitar. Peter Coppers, or Copps, on guitar. And at the back there, you had Richard Plug on drums.
1: Fantastic, Steve.
2: There's your members.
1: Yeah, thanks for the background. And like we said, thanks, this mate. Is their fifth album.
2: Yeah.
1: And they really hit the mark with this one.
2: They sure did, mate. I think so.
1: Yeah, so we've got a great show coming up tonight. We've got all the great tracks from the album, as always. We've got the critic reviews. We've got the album's charting performance, and it did especially well in the US.
2: Yeah.
1: We've got your deep dive, Stevie, and we've got an exclusive interview with Steve Kilby himself, the lead singer.
2: How good's that going to be, mate?
1: Oh, fantastic.
2: Looking forward to that.
1: He's going to talk about their upcoming tour as well of Australia.
2: Yeah, that's right.
1: So very exciting.
2: Mm-hmm.
1: My rating of the album's coming up, and of course, band trivia.
2: The old trivia, mate. See how I go tonight. What do you reckon?
1: Oh, I'm pretty confident tonight, Stevie.
2: I'm glad you are, mate.
1: I'm thinking triple figures.
2: Oh, okay. Let's see how we go. Yeah, so stick around for that interview, people.
1: For any listeners, please text us 0412 777 885. But let's kick off the show with some music. This is Destination, the first track from the album.

0: Yes, welcome back. If you just joined us, you're listening to the Album Hour with Mike and Stevie B, and that was Destination. Love that song. That's one of my favourite on the album. I love the way it stops, a couple of stops during the song, and then he comes back in with just his vocals, and then the drums come back in, the guitars. I love the use of the guitars too, and his voice. I like his singing in that. He opens up his voice a little bit more and sings a little bit higher, Mike.
1: Yeah, he's pretty good.
0: Yeah, so that was great. So there you go, yeah, Destination.
1: Yes, so Stevie, each week I set the scene of the time for the band and where they're at the time, and also the landscape. So this is 1988, and by the late 80s, the church had already carved out a loyal following, but they were still searching for that record, that breakthrough, especially global scale. And the musical landscape was shifting, and the band were pushing for something bigger. They released their previous album, Heyday, which was a pretty good album, and the international profile was on the rise, but it had actually fallen in Australia, right? So they're really sort of a bit on the decline in Australia.
0: Yeah.
1: Then came this album. Starfish was the defining moment of their career, and it really was, even now, right, looking back. The record revealed a band tightening their songwriting and leaning into a spacious, hypnotic sound that felt instantly distinctive. You know, we talked about the hypnotic offline just then.
0: Yeah.
1: It's got that sort of psychedelic sort of sound almost.
0: Yeah.
1: Commercially, Starfish was the breakthrough they've been chasing. It charted strongly in Australia and the US, produced their biggest international hit, and finally pushed them into the global spotlight. And it's often cited as one of the great Australian rock albums of the late 80s.
0: Mm, no
1: question.
0: Yeah, for sure.
1: Starfish defined the church's sound and cemented their place in rock history, and it became a career-shaping classic for them.
0: Do you think it kind of reinvented them a little bit, I guess, for the album? Or
1: I don't know. I just think they produced the album they needed.
0: Yeah. Sort of catapulted them back into stardom.
1: Well, definitely.
0: Yeah.
1: And Stevie, what did the critics think of the album?
0: Alrighty. Now, AllMusic's Ned Raggett gives the album a strong retrospective assessment. His main criticism is that the production is a little too clean compared with Heyday, as you just spoke about, but he considers the album a major breakthrough. His biggest praise goes to Under the Milky Way, which we'll be playing, I think, later on, describing it as an extraordinary, haunting and elegant song and pointing to the unusual arrangement, including the famous bagpipe-like sound. Yes, you hear that. Carly Darling of the Los Angeles Times gave it a 3 out of 4 stars, praising its dense, shimmering guitar sound, neo-psychedelic atmosphere and strong melodies in songs like Reptile and Under the Milky Way. Darling was initially sceptical the American production team could successfully translate the church's sound, but concluded that there was little obvious artistic compromise. Under the Milky Way was the obvious centerpiece. Critics have tended to regard it as much more than simply a hit single. Its perfect combination of acoustic guitars, synthesizers, and Steve Kilby's detached vocals, along with spacious production with that haunting bagpipe solo, as I said, gave it a sound that was almost impossible to categorize. Bottom line, Starfish is not simply the album with Under the Milky Way. It's a remarkably cohesive psychedelic stroke / dream rock album that happened to contain one of the biggest and most enduring songs ever recorded by an Australian band.
1: Yeah, I totally agree with that. Yeah. 100%, Steve. Mm-hmm. I mean, Under the Milky Way is iconic.
0: Oh, isn't it? Yeah. And they've used that on an ad on TV. I think it was for the train that goes across the Nullarbor. I think the Indian Pacific.
1: Do that?
0: Yeah, and they use this song. It just fits perfectly. Because you just pitch yourself on that train looking up to the stars at night. Under the Milky Way.
1: Oh, I like that.
0: Yeah, so they use that well, I think.
1: Okay, there you go. Good use of the song.
0: Yeah, definitely.
1: Commercialised. So, Stevie, we've got some great stuff coming up. After this next song, we've got the top albums of 1988, some big albums there, as always.
0: Mm-hmm.
1: We've got the album charts, but stay tuned for all of that. It's 6:13, and this is North, South, East and West.

0: Yes, welcome back. You're listening to the Album Hour on 2RRR 88.5 FM. It's 6:18 PM on a Saturday night, and that was north, south, east and west, all points of the compass. There you go.
1: Absolutely right.
0: Yeah? So what do you think of that song, Mike?
1: Oh, it's pretty good.
0: Too rocky, one, a bit more upbeat and a bit more sort of rocky, I guess, and his vocals were pretty much the same,
1: Yeah, less hypnotic than the first track.
0: Yeah, I think so.
1: Very good. Now, Steve, each week I talk about the top 10 albums of the particular year that we're focusing on, and this is 1988, so top 10, some big albums as always. At number 10, Bon Jovi with New Jersey.
0: Ooh, okay.
1: That was a big album. Their top single there was Bad Medicine.
0: Yeah, that's right, yeah.
1: Big song, that one.
0: Yeah.
1: At number 9 was U2, Rattle and Harm. We talked about that recently.
0: We did.
1: Being not as big an album, but still, number 9 for the year. Shows how big U2 were.
0: Yes, definitely.
1: At number 8 was R.E.M. with Green, their breakthrough album as well.
0: Orange Crush.
1: Yeah, cracking song, that one.
0: You like that one?
1: Yeah, I do. At number 7 was Metallica with And Justice for All, and they were really starting to build towards the Black Album.
0: Yeah, right.
1: Because this was the album before that.
0: Yes.
1: With their fantastic single One.
0: Okay.
1: About that war veteran that had lost all of their limbs.
0: Oh, okay.
1: In a hospital. Yeah. And just talking about how bad his life was. It's a really interesting song.
0: Yeah, right.
1: Very, not a real light touch.
0: Yeah. Bit of a depressing song, you think?
1: Yeah, well, definitely. At number 6, Def Leppard with Hysteria.
0: Mm-hmm.
1: That was a monster album. It was actually released in 87, but it was still pulling through in 88 as well.
0: Wow, you're a fan of them too, aren't you, Michael?
1: Well, I liked this album.
0: Yeah.
1: There's like 4 or 5 huge tracks on that album, so it might have to make a list.
0: One-arm drummer, mate. Done well,
1: there you
0: didn't
1: go. Yeah. And number 5, George Michael. I mean, how big was he?
0: He was huge.
1: I think this was his initial solo album, Faith.
0: Yep.
1: And that was a monster.
0: Yep.
1: It was a monster-selling album. Yep. As was number 4, Dirty Dancing. I mean, how big a movie was that? Well,
0: yeah, and the sound. It was huge, mate. Huge. I remember it at the time,
1: Will do.
0: Oh.
1: At number 3 was Michael Jackson with Bad, and that was another 1987 album that was still ticking over nicely in 88.
0: Mm.
1: 35 million copies it sold, Stevie.
0: Wow, that is phenomenal.
1: Yeah. Tracy Chapman, I remember her well with her self-titled debut.
0: Mm-hmm.
1: She was at number 2. And number 1 was Appetite for Destruction, Guns N' Roses.
0: Aha, there you go.
1: It's still the only album I think I've given a 10 to.
0: Yeah, I was just going to say, you gave a 10 for that.
1: Yeah, that was, again, released in 87, but a monster in 88. Just a phenomenal album.
0: Wow. Some
1: pretty big albums there, Stevie.
0: Yep, sure is, mate.
1: So, obviously, tonight we're talking about The Church and their album Starfish.
0: Yep.
1: How did it chart?
0: Okay, well, the Australian Music Reporter got to number 11, the US Billboard 200, number 41. Now, peaking at 11 in Australia was a major achievement for the band. Their previous album, Heyday, had only reached number 19. So Starfish represented a substantial step forward commercially. This is where the story gets particularly impressive, Mike. Starfish climbed to number 41 on the US Billboard 200, giving The Church their first

0: substantial American album success. That success mainly riding off the coattails of Milky Way. Now, singles charting, Mike. Milky Way, Australian Kent Report, got to number 22. I thought it would have done better than that. On the Billboard Mainstream, it got to number 2, so way better in the US. And New Zealand charts got to number 25. Australian ARIA, number 94. And Billboard Mainstream, it reached number 27.
1: Was that Reptile, those
0: Yes,
1: last
0: sorry,
1: two?
0: Reptile, yes, sorry. Yeah,
1: awesome.
0: Reptile, yeah.
1: So Milky Way got to number 2.
0: Yeah, in the US.
1: Wow.
0: Amazing, isn't it? And that's a hard market to crack, mate, I'm telling you.
1: That's amazing.
0: And like in Australian Kent Report, number 22, like the Milky Way, that is, yeah.
1: Mm. Yeah.
0: So, yeah, there you go. There's the charts for you, mate.
1: Very good, Stevie. And we've got some great stuff still coming up this show. We've got the deep dive coming up. We've got my album rating. Mm-hmm. And then our exclusive interview with Steve Gilby himself. He's going to talk about that time.
0: Oh, I can't wait.
1: What he's up to these days and their upcoming tour. So it's going to be, stay tuned for that for sure.
0: Beautiful.
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0: 6:29 on 2RRR 88.5 FM, and you're listening to the Album Hour with Mike and Stevie B. And Stevie, probably our favourite track from the album for both of us.
1: I do like that one, mate. Yes.
0: That was Reptile.
1: I love that bass in it, the crescendo bass and everything. I love it, mate. It's great.
0: Yes, very good song. And that was their second single from the album as well.
1: Yeah.
0: Yes. So, Stevie, each week you give us your deep dive.
1: Mm-hmm.
0: What do you got for us this week?
1: Alrighty. Now, Starfish is arguably the pivotal album in the Church's entire career. It took a band that had already established an impressive Australian catalogue and suddenly gave them an international audience. What makes the story fascinating is that the album's success had happened despite and partly because of a difficult recording process. By 1987, the Church weren't newcomers. They'd already released Of Skins and Heart, 1981, The Blurred Crusade, 82, and Seance, 83, and Heyday, 85. That album established the band's increasingly sophisticated guitar sound. Critically, the Church were doing well. Commercially, particularly outside Australia, they weren't breaking through to the level their record company wanted. Then EMI dropped them. The band's future was suddenly uncertain, and at the same time, Kilby, Martin Wilson Piper and Peter Coops were pursuing solo projects. Rolling Stone's contemporary coverage described the Starfish period as something of a make-or-break moment for the band. I would agree with that. They eventually signed a deal with Arista Records in the US and Europe, with Mushroom handling Australia. That changed the landscape for them. I think you mentioned something about that before, Mike. Touched on that. The Church's sound has always been based around multiple guitars, but Starfish makes the architecture particularly clear. You essentially have three guitarists, Marty Wilson Piper, Peter Copps, and Steve Kilby. Rather than simply playing rhythm and lead, they create a constantly moving network of textures. One guitar might provide a repeating figure, while another provides chiming chords and another atmospheric counter melody. The result is the songs don't simply have guitar accompaniment. This is particularly obvious on Destination, North, South, East and West, and Reptile, which we've played tonight. The album that made the Church internationally famous wasn't necessarily the album they thought represented best, and the song that became their signature wasn't even considered particularly important when they recorded it. Extraordinary. That's why Starfish is such a fascinating album. It wasn't a carefully engineered

0: No question. It's one of Australia's great alternative rock albums.
1: Mm.
0: No question. So, Stevie, each week I give the album my rating as well.
1: And
0: there's no doubt, at a time, late 80s, right, rock was shifting between glossy production and the emerging alternative scene, and Starfish delivered something different, a really cool and atmospheric record. The first half of the album is outstanding. You know, Destination, Under the Milky Way, Blood Money, North, South, East and West, they form a really good opening run. Great guitars, hypnotic rhythms, and a real clarity of songwriting that show the Church at their best. The second half of the album is not as strong. The quality's pretty good. There's some good tracks on there, like Reptile in particular. Commercially and critically, Starfish was a major breakthrough. It became the album that finally pushed them beyond cult status, because they were a bit of a sort of cult band. They weren't really well known. And it pushed them into international recognition as well. So, as you already mentioned, it charted strongly in Australia and the US. Under the Milky Way, no question, became their signature hit. Part of all their set list. It's a timeless classic. It's on the Indian Pacific Train advertisement.
1: Yes, that's right.
0: Rolling Stone ranked this album number 50 in the top 200 Australian albums of all time. So even to make the list is phenomenal. And it continues to be recognised as their defining album. No question, right? Starfish crystallised the Church's identity and proved how powerful, subtle and atmospheric rock could be. So, Career Shaping album, 8 out of 10 for me.
1: 8 out of 10. Okay.
0: Pretty good album.
1: That's fair. Not bad.
0: So, listeners, I hope you enjoyed the show so far. We've got another song coming up now, which is Blood Money. And after that, we've got our interview with Steve Kilby himself. So, stay tuned.

0: 6:38 on the Album Hour with Mike and Stevie B, and that was Blood Money. And Stevie, we now have Steve Kilby's exclusive interview with us. We spoke to Steve a couple of weeks ago. So apologies about the audio. We had a few issues there, but we managed to salvage all of the good bits. So I hope you really enjoy it. So Steve Kilby joined us on the show, and from breaking through as the frontman of the Church in the 80s to his numerous solo albums, he spent 5 decades, that's a long time, isn't it, shaping a sound and a style that's become an integral part of the Australian music scene.
1: Yeah.
0: And tonight, our listeners get to dive into that journey, and we get to talk about also the Church's really exciting upcoming and unique Australian tour.
1: Okay, welcome to the show, Steve. Thanks for joining us. How's 2026 been for you so far?
2: Pretty hectic. We went to America and we did 28 gigs, I think, in 36 days or something. And I did some solo shows as well somewhere in there.
0: And Steve, you recently toured the US with your singles from the 1980 to 2025 tour. How'd you find that, and how was the reception from your fans in the US?
2: They hated us. It's a funny thing. It's like, what can I say? It sounds weird to go, oh, they really loved us, but they really loved us. They loved it. They loved it. It was a great audience. Everywhere we touring is really down in America. I was talking to the bus driver who drove our tour bus, and he said he's lost the work because a lot of people are cancelling shows, but we still had like 80-90% every night, and we got a lot of standing ovations, and people really seemed to enjoy it. Band played pretty bloody good, I think, if I do say so myself. It was a good tour, really good tour. One of the best tours I've ever done, and this is the truth, not one cross word, not one sneer, not one smirk, not one frown. Everybody, the crew, the band, everybody was effortlessly helpful and happy.
1: Now, Steve, you might know, we're covering your breakthrough album tonight, Starfish. What was that period like for you, you know, making that record, breaking through, and then touring behind it?
2: Well, I'll tell you, things didn't look really good before we got a deal with Arista. We got dropped by Warner Brothers in 1987, and we were going to sign to a small label called Beggar's Banquet in England and make a record. When suddenly Arista jumped into the picture and said, we'll sign you up. You've got to come to America and record it because we don't want you smoking dope and goofing off. So we were in Sydney, so we went to LA and snorted coke and goofed off instead. We spent 3 months making the record, which was an extraordinarily long time. And we had a couple of guys, Waddy Wachtel and Greg Ladani, who really sort of put us through our paces more than was necessary, I thought, and made us sort of do things over and over and over again. I'd never been bossed around like that. I didn't like it much. And there was this song, Under the Milky Way. It accidentally became a hit. And then in 1988, we freaking toured the world for about, I'd say in 1988, we probably did like 250 gigs.
1: Mm.
2: And yeah, we crisscrossed the planet and ended up the last couple of gigs were in Brazil, which was pretty decadent. And then it was all over. But we covered all of Europe and all of America, all of Australia. And I almost had a nervous breakdown at one stage. We flew from Amsterdam to Minneapolis.
1: Wow.
2: And I checked into my hotel room, I sat down on the bed, and I just started crying. And I couldn't stop crying. I didn't know why I was crying. I was sort of hysterical. And then my manager came in the room. He said, "Why are you crying? Your album just went to number 20 on the charts." And then he did the only good thing, in my opinion, he ever did. He ordered me a double brandy. And I don't drink much. I had this double brandy and I stopped crying. And then we went and saw a doctor, and the doctor said, "This man is exhausted, and he has to stop immediately." And the manager went, yeah, I understand. As soon as we got out, he said, "You can't stop. You got to keep going." So it was extremely hectic and harrowing, and we were on planes and buses, and we're on TV shows, and just flying around everywhere, like when the Milky Way was sort of almost a bit of a hit in Europe, and we just, like, one day we'd get up and fly from Finland to Italy, and then the next day to Germany, and then, you know what I mean? It was crossing, and not only that, but the band was all starting to hate each other, so it was a lot of friction, sort of exciting but nerve-wracking at the same time.
1: Now, do you have a favourite track from that album, Steve?
2: I think Reptile is probably the best track on the album. I still really enjoy playing that song, and it was really different. We still play it every night. It's all become like a song we have to play and a song people really want to hear. I still really enjoy it, and I sort of I think it was cleverly put together, that song, because everything sort of happens in a gap where something else isn't there. So it's like the bass and the vocals are in a different gap to each other, and the guitars. It's sort of like a really, it's like a little clockwork machine, as opposed to a song where everything is all just playing at once.
3: Good description.
2: It was put, and we could never figure out how to do another one like that, and we never did. So yeah, that's definitely my favourite song on that album.
1: Now, you've got an upcoming Australian tour, Steve. It's a psychedelic symphony with the George Ellis Orchestra. Now, I've heard the church will be joined by a 30-piece symphony orchestra. Tell us a bit about that, mate.
2: Well, we did this in 2011 at the Opera House, and it was a huge success. And we could never manage to... I've been urging this to happen again. And finally, it's happening again. Only this time we're taking it all around the kind of the cities, big cities in Australia. And, it will be... A lot of it will be what we did on that first one, but we'll probably we'll be augmenting that with some of the new songs that we've done in the meantime since 2011, so we're adding in some later period songs, and yeah, it's going to be a blast.
1: Now, just another last question here, Steve. What do you like to do outside of music?
2: I like to paint. I like to... I just bought for the first time in my adult life, I just bought myself a dog, a puppy, and the puppy is really consuming my time. So it's going to take a while before I'm going to get a chance to do anything else except sort of sort this puppy out. I've got five daughters that they keep me busy in their own way. Even if I don't see them, I sort of, keeping in touch with them and the comings and goings of their husbands and boyfriends. And I've got a grandchild. And, the other day, a really great thing I saw... I've been wanting to get my hands on a 12-string bass, and I ordered one, and Jesus, it came from America in like a week.
1: Wow.
2: And now I've got a 12-string bass and realize I don't have a clue how to play it. It's not like a bass guitar. I thought it would just be like a bass guitar, but it's sort of strung in this weird way, and I'm going to have to figure out a whole new strategy.
4: Well, Steve, thank you so much for joining us.
3: Thank you.
4: Final thing for you. So your tour is in November, is that correct, across Australia?
2: Yeah, it starts on the 1st of November at the Opera House.
4: All right, well, enjoy the rest of your day. Thanks for your time.
2: Okay, thanks, guys.
3: Thank you, mate.
4: Take care, bye.
2: Bye.

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6: It's 6:55 on The Album Hour with Mike and Stevie B, as Ian just told us.
7: Thanks, Mossy.
6: Yes, yeah. And that's a big teaser for next week, Stevie.
7: It is.
6: Ian will be joining us in a couple of weeks, actually, next week.
7: That's right, yes.
6: Yeah, so great track there, Under the Milky Way.
7: Yep.
6: And Stevie, I've got some good news for you.
7: Oh, what have you got?
6: We've run out of time for the band trivia.
7: Oh, dear. I'm quivering in my boots. Jeez. Oh, dear.
6: There's always next week, mate, so I'm going to save you from the torture this week.
7: Yes, I'll be able to build my points up for next one.
6: So, again, thank you so much for Steve for joining us recently. We really learned a lot about him. And do yourself a favour, as we always say, go and see him live in the coming months.
7: Yeah.
6: So, for our listeners, that's another great album from a legendary band. Teaser for next week. We're going forward to 1999 and another classic, as always, Red Hot Chili Peppers with their phenomenal album, Californication.
7: Oh, that'll be great.
6: It's going to be another great show.
7: Yep.
6: Coming up next, as always, is another great installment of Saturday Night Warm-Up with Kevin. You can see him right there. He's ready ready to rock and roll.
7: G'day, Kev.
6: That's all from this evening. Thanks for listening. We hope you have a great night. We're going to leave you with another great track from tonight's album. This is Antenna. As always, rock on.

0: beginning, there was house. Then there was the Saturday Night Warmer with Kevin Davies.
1: Good evening. Thank you to Mike and Stevie B for another great show. Love the church. Welcome to another Saturday Night Warm-Up with myself, Kevin Davies, on 2RRR 88.5 FM, live from the Henley Studios near Glaythorpe Bridge. Got a great show lined up for you today. We've got no guests, we've got no DJ mixes, just 2 hours of great dance music from the last 50 years of dance music, old and new. The text line is open. 0412 777 885. Let me know what you're up to tonight. We've got a classic track dating all the way back to 1977 to round off the show. But let's kick it off with this disco house classic from 1997, Bar Samba, with Reach Inside.

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time you touched me, I remember how it felt. It was like all

What a hit. Hugel, Email Angel, and Ultra Nate with Moving to the Sun. Seems like he's been around forever, doesn't it? We kicked that segment off with Bar Samba, all the way back from 1997. That track, I think I first heard that track on the Dimitri from Paris album, A Night at the Playboy Mansion. It was the first track, it was track one. What a great track. After that, we had Samo with Straight On. That's the Angela Ferrari mix from 2017 on Cruise Music. Dutch Soul, that's Niall Schroeder out of Holland, as you can imagine, Dutch Soul. On Salty Music, that's from 2021, that's Love Talk. That's it's one of our favourite artists to play Dutch Soul quite a bit. SL after that, with Love Vibration. That's Sophia SL. She's from Liverpool in the UK, and she's had a number of hits over the last 5 years. After that, we had Solista with Symphomatic. That's from 2021. And rounding up there, we had Hugel with Moving to the Sun, the song of the year. We are going to head to some announcements, and on the other side, we are going to get deep and progressive.

0: is just one long word which instantly relates to so much fun, Mookaboola, and it's all happening again. This special event offers you more variety and excitement than you could possibly imagine. Think thrilling rides, stunning entertainment, mouth-watering food, an amazing market bazaar, and that's just the start. So note it in your diary now. It's on at Boronia Park at the corner of Park and Ride Roads, Hunters Hill, on Sunday the 27th of September between 10 a.m. and 4 p.m. For more information, search Mookaboola 2026 or telephone the Hunters Hill Council on 9879 9400.
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journey, they will define the journey. Good life because of how your life ended. That ending is what we often remember. Depending on where I am, depending on the moment, depending on when and where I'm going, the same experience reveals a different part of why I am, who I am, why I am.

All the Things That Shine. Next up, Dear Jade.

0: something a bit different. We kicked off that segment with Talion, Spanish producer. Played him a couple of times on the show. Creates Organic House. Seems to produce new tracks every week. Very prolific. After that, we had Nikita Grib, another Organic House act. That's from early 2026, and that's called Where I Am. And then the progressive track of the moment, Mateo Abosa, All Those Things That Shine. He's from Argentina, and he's currently gaining a lot of support from many progressive house DJs, including the great Sasha and John Digweed. We then had Dear Jade with... That's Dia. It's funny enough, it's Dia, as in the animal, D-E-E-R. Jade, Acid Groove Theory. That came out a couple of months ago. These are all relatively new tracks, actually, we played in that segment. And that's on the I Am You label. And then rounding it off there was P-E-R-Q-K, When the Lights Go Down. That's a Swedish act, released in 2022, that one. It's got a real kind of summery feel about it, and we're about to enter into spring, so yeah, more of that, I reckon. We're going to head over to some announcements, and then on the other side, we have a brand new Australian track.
1: Where's a great place to socialise or hold a function?
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0: And that's where you are on 2RRR at the Saturday Night Warm Up. And we're about to play a brand new Australian track. But before that, just a reminder that the text line's open, 0412 777 885. Give me a text. Let me know what you think of the show, any recommendations, or just what you're doing tonight, where you're heading to. So, this week's Keeping It Local act, which we do every week, we have one track, brand new track from a local artist. Now, I've got no idea how to pronounce this one. It's Ramarin, R-R-O-M-A-R-I-N, and it's a track called Arrays, and she's Melbourne-based. Her real name is Claire Rayner. She's a singer, songwriter, DJ and producer. She does it all. Her last album, Sisyphus, was nominated for an ARIA Award, and she recently supported Above and Beyond on their last Australian tour. I really like this track. Text me. Let me know what you think. This is Ramarin with Arrays.

That came out yesterday. That's Romarin with Arrays. So we've been having a bit of deep and progressive stuff over the last kind of 40 minutes or so. So it's time to put a bit of groove back into the show. So, yeah, let's have a bit of Artful.

That was Metroplane. Be Where I Am. Next up, a classic, Soul Searcher. Feeling Love.

0: three in a row there. First off, we had Artful, Whitney, and Terry Walker with Missing You. Originally from 2013, but that mix is from 2023, and the mix is by the one and only Michael Gray. After that, we had Metroplane, Be Where I Am, and that's a White Square mix from 2019. Daniel Wilson on vocals on that one. And then lastly, we had Soul Searcher with Feeling Love, with the great Donna Allen on vocals on that one from 2003. On Sulfuric. Didn't really hit the heights of their previous anthem, did it? Can't Get Enough. Here are some announcements, and on the other side, a track. I'm going to fit it in. I'm running a bit early tonight, so I'm going to play one from left field. Not the band, just out there.
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4: Dr. Harry Cooper here. You know, as you get older, the risk of falling and injuring yourself increases. One of the best ways to stay on your feet is to make a move. Regular gentle exercise will improve your strength, flexibility and balance. Try walking, swimming, tai chi, ballroom dancing or something else you enjoy. And ask your doctor about other things you can do to prevent a fall. Make a move. It's never too late to start exercising. By the way, if you've got a dog, take it for a walk. It could use the exercise as well.
5: In the beginning, there was house, then there was the Saturday Night Warmer with Kevin Davies.

Happy Mondays there with God's Cop. And that one was remixed by Anna Pryor. A few weeks ago, a few months ago now, time passes, I did a whole mix of Anna Pryor tracks, and I'll try and dig it out and play it on a future show. But now, back to the music. So, another classic coming up from 1995, this one. And it's had a bit of a rebirth. It's Grace with Not Over Yet. And it's been remixed again by Paul Oakenfold, and he's been assisted in that whereby Marcus Schultz. So Marcus Schultz and Paul Oakenfold. It's the 30th anniversary of the release of it, and here's a new mix.

Grace with Not Over Yet. Next up, the man with the red face, Mark Knight.

0: Little forgotten gem there from 2011. We kicked off that little segment with Grace with Not Over Yet, the Marcus Schultz and Paul Oakenfold remix, brand new remix. The original from 1995. And the original was released on Paul Oakenfold's Perfecto label, of course, and he remixed it. Next up we had Mark Knight with Funk Agenda, The Man with the Red Face from 2008. It was an absolute Ibiza classic back then. And it's a remake of the classic Laurent Garnier techno anthem. And it's there's been a couple of new remakes of that as well. I'll dig them out and play them for you over the next few weeks. And then that last track, it's a forgotten gem from 2011. It's Tom Novi and Lima with Take It. And yeah, that's the Ain't and Block remix. Just came across that one recently. It's a great track. I used to play it back in the day a fair bit in 2011, but it seems to have fallen off everybody's radar. We're going to have some more announcements, and then it's our classic track. And this week, we're going all the way back to 1977.
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4: 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You know, as you get older, the risk of falling and injuring yourself increases. One of the best ways to stay on your feet is to make a move. Regular gentle exercise will improve your strength, flexibility and balance. Try walking, swimming, tai chi, ballroom dancing or something else you enjoy. 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It's never too late to start exercising. By the way, if you've got a dog, take it for a walk. It could use the exercise as well.
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0: Welcome back to another Saturday Night Warm-Up with Kevin Davies. It is 8:52. We've only got 8 minutes left and we've got time for the classic track. I'd like to say thank you for joining me this week. Hopefully you'll be back next week for another fun-packed show. But this week's classic takes us right back to Philadelphia Soul and the disco area. With First Choice is Timeless, Let No Man Put Us Under. Originally released in 1977, the track became one of the defining records of the group's career, driven by Rochelle Fleming's unmistakable vocal and that irresistible rolling disco groove, helping to define the influential sound of the South Soul label. It's had many remixes over the years, including Shep Pettibone and Frankie Knuckles, but the one I'm going to play for you tonight is Dr. Packer's more recent remix. So nearly 50 years after the original, the message is still the same. Some records simply refuse to go away, and this is one of them. This is First Choice, Let No Man Put Us Under, the Dr. Packer remix, and I will see you next week.

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Yeah, you in the spotlight. What the fuck are you doing on my dance floor? 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So do us all a favor and get the fuck.

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There's a rhythm even bigger. 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There's a rhythm even bigger. There's a rhythm even bigger than before. There's a rhythm even bigger. There's a rhythm even bigger. There's a rhythm even bigger. There's a rhythm even bigger. There's a rhythm even bigger. There's a rhythm even bigger. There's a rhythm even bigger. There's a rhythm even bigger. There's a rhythm even bigger. There's a rhythm even bigger. There's a rhythm even bigger. There's a rhythm even bigger. There's a rhythm even bigger. 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

0: 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So cars wait for the trams on Chapel.
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0: Monday nights on 2RRR are now Metal Mondays all over again. Yes, we're going back to the metal. Back to the Metal is the place where you get all your old hard rock and heavy metal needs met. Judas Priest, Metallica, Iron Maiden, Black Sabbath, Deep Purple, Motorhead, Dio and more. 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On 2RRR, Monday nights, 8 p.m. right here.
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For a mighty long time we've rambled, Jack, with the luck of men that roam, with the back door steps for a dining room and a boxcar for a home. We dodged the bulls on the eastern route and the cops on the Chesapeake. We traveled the Leadville narrow gauge in the days of Cripple Creek. We drifted down through sunny Cal on the rails of that old SP.

and you cashed in, to take you back to the old churchyard and bury you there with your kin. You seemed to know I would keep my word, 'cause you said that I was white. Well, I'm keeping my promise to you, pal, 'cause I'm taking you home tonight. I haven't the money to send you there, so I'm taking you back on the fly. It's the decent way for a beau to go home to the by and by. I knew that that fever had you, Jack, and that doctor, he just wouldn't come. He was too busy treating the wealthy folks to

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1: That was when he first made his financial success. If you hadn't ever seen him before and walked up and asked him for some money, if he had it in his pocket, he'd give it to you. He is more or less that way. No, it didn't faze him one hour, no, as far as success went.

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gotta get some sleep now. I've gotta rest my aching head. I just wanna lay here.

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Yeah, John Denver there with Country Roads. This is Ronnie Boy with the Country Roads program here on 2RRR 88.5 FM with a whole mess of great country music lined up for you this morning, including tracks from Alan Riddle, Johnny Cash, Kitty Wells, The Fenderman, Jim Reeves, just to name a few. So stick around for the next couple of hours. Some great country music here on 2RRR 88.5 FM. Right, let's kick it off with Alan Riddle from 1960. This is The Moon Is Crying. Well, the moon's not crying. It's actually quite full out there at the moment. All right, let's have a crack at it. This is Al.

Yeah, there you go. Johnny Cash there with Straight A's in Love. And then before that, we had Alan Riddle with The Moon Is Crying. And, yeah, all these first couple of songs I'm playing this morning, first 10 songs I'm playing this morning, come from 1960. Right, yep. Yeah, where are we up to? We're up to Kitty Wells here now from, this is Carmel by the Sea.

0: Oh, beautiful, Kitty. Kitty Wells here with Carmel by the Sea. Okay, here's the Fendermen with Muleskin Blues. Let's wake you up.
1: Good morning, Captain. Well, good morning.

0: Yeah, beauty. I used to see a bloke named Dusty Shepherd. He used to play down at the Woolpack Hotel down at Parramatta, and he used to do that one. He used to kill it. He had no tooth, but he used to kill that song. It was a beauty. I love it. Rightio, let's give the station commitment button a bit of a whack in here now. This is, g'day Adele, how you going?
1: Oops. Howdy, this is Adele Oliver and you've pulled the right rein. You are tuned in to the Country Roads program with Ronnie Boy on 2RRR 88.5 FM.
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0: Good on you, Ags. Nice work, Blake. Okay, here's Jim Reeves, Gentleman Jim Reeves from 1960 with I'm Getting Better.

Good on you, Jimmy. Jim Reeves here with he's getting better. Okay, he's Ernie Tubb. Everybody's somebody's fool. Yeah, that'd be about right.

Yeah, good on you. Ernest Tubb there with Everybody, Somebody's Fool. Okay, it's the Stanley Brothers with How Far to Little Rock.

0: stranger.
1: Well, hello again, stranger.
0: Your corn looks awful little and yellow.
1: Oh, I planted a little yellow kind this year.
0: Well, you must not be figuring on much more than a half crop, are
1: you? That's exactly right. I'm raising on the shares, 50-50.
0: You couldn't be very far from a fool.
1: Couldn't be what?
0: Very far from a fool.
1: That's right, son. Just this microphone here between us.
0: Stranger?
1: Why, hello there, stranger.
0: How'd your potatoes turn out?
1: Son, you'll have to speak a little louder. I don't hear too well out of this left ear.
0: I said, how did your taters turn out?
1: Oh, my taters? Well, they didn't turn out at all, old Sal. Rooted them out.

0: stranger.
1: Hello there, stranger.
0: How far did you say it was to Little Rock?
1: Buddy, ain't you found out how far it is yet?
0: I can't find out at all.
1: Well, I'm sure glad to tell you, buddy. It's 3 lengths of a fool. If you don't believe it, lay down and measure it sometime.

Yeah, there you go. There you go. Stanley Brothers from 1960 with How Far to Little Rock. Right, yeah. 6:24 here on 2RRR 88.5 FM with Ronnie Boy, Country Roads program. And we've got the got Webb Pierce up next with Doing the Lover's Leap.

Yeah, there you go. That was the Lover's Leap from Webb Pierce. Okay, what about one from Wilma Lee and Stoney Cooper from 1960, and this is Johnny My Love.

Yeah, Connie Hall there from 1960. It's not wrong. Got you, Connie. Okie doke. Now we're going to jump up to 1996. The next songs until all the way to the end of this hour will be from 1996, believe it or not. Yep, believe it. Would I bullshit you? No, I wouldn't. Right, let's go with Angie Marquis with Love Me Again.

0: Okay, we're going to cut our losses there. I'm going to pull that one out and clean her up with something. I'm not sure what's going on with that one. But anyway, we'll go. Stop. Okay, right, we'll play Chatty for the moment and come back and see what we can do.
1: Howdy, boys and girls out there in listening land. This is Phil B. Colson from Chet Romero, and you are listening to the Country Roads program with Ronnie Boy on 2RRR FM 88.5. 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
0: Yeah, thanks, Cass. I haven't heard from Cass for a while. She's busy mothering, I would imagine, but yeah. Right out. Okay, I'll pull that CD out and I'll give it a good clean up. It looked pretty clean anyway, so we'll see what happens. I've changed the CD player. And let's see what happens with Mark O'Shea, When I Was Your Age.

Julie. Tune in up there at Tamworth, at the Tamworth Hotel. Got a gig up there today. So, yeah, tell Lukey I said g'day. If he's still a publican, I think. So, I'm not sure. I know when I was talking to him earlier on in the year, he was packing it in. So I'm not sure whether he's still there or not. But anyway, yeah, all good. Yeah, when I was your age, from Mark O'Shea. Yeah, Jody Martin's up next with All I Want Is You.

Oops, sorry about rabbiting on. Didn't put my mic on. Right, yeah, that was Jody Martin with All I Want Is You. Right, and it's 6:44 here on 2RRR 88.5, and with Ronnie Boy, Country Roads program. Next up, we've got Sherry Rich with Wild Dogs.

Oui. Don't muck around with Sherry Rich. Clean you up. No time. Right, go ahead, Sherry. Sherry Rich there with Wild Dogs. Here's the Laidback Brothers with I'm in Trading.

Yeah, there you go. The Layback Brothers, Layback Boys, sorry, with I'm in Training. Okay, here's one from Becky Cole. This is Hearts Changing Hands. Oops, what happened there?

Yeah, Becky Cole there with Hearts Changing Hands. Okay, here's one from Lisa Montague, and as far as I don't think she's a relative of, I don't know anyone in my family that are by the name of Lisa. I think she comes from Brisbane. I'll have a look in a minute and see where she comes from. Barry, this is We Go By.

Yeah, there you go. Lisa Montague, and she's from Tasmania. So, you know, I don't think I've got any relatives down Tasmania. There's a town down there on the top northwest corner called Montague, though. But, yeah. Anyway, Lisa Montague from Tasmania with We Go By from 1996. Okay, let's hit the mudslide.

What's going on here? What's doing here, Blake? Okay, no, I'm not sure what happened there. But anyway, we'll play this one instead. We'll play this to round us out.

Yeah, there you go. Okay. Yep, right, yeah, it was uneventful. Anyway, something's happened with one of the players here, or a couple of players, actually. Anyway, we'll kick off with this one. Go.

Yeah, Young and Younger there with Ronnie Boy, Pull the Right Rein. And you have pulled the right rein because you are tuned into the Country Roads program here on 2RRR 88.5 FM with a whole mess of great country music lined up for you this morning, including tracks from Jesse Robbins, Tom Mack, Tommy Miles and the Milestones, the French Family, Marty Robbins, of course. So stick around for the next couple of hours for some great country music. Last week I spoke to Jesse Robbins and I spoke to Tom Mack about their latest singles. And Jesse's single was I Should Have Known Better, and Tom's new single was Brave. So let's revisit both those new singles here this morning. Just kicking off with Jesse with I Should Have Known Better. Let's go, Jess.

Yeah, Tom Mack there with Brave. And before that, I should have known better from Just Robbins. Okay, Tommy Miles. I've been working my way through Tommy Miles's Tommy Miles and the Milestones' latest album over the last 7 weeks. So here's the latest. Here's the next track. This is Here She Comes. Right, yeah. And Tommy's in number 3. There we go.

0: Yeah, Tommy Miles and the Milestones there with Here She Comes. Cool song, Tommy. Beauty. Tommy tunes in from Linda in California. Hey, on a Sunday morning. So good on you, Tommy. Beauty. Station commitment time. Yep, it is. Let's go with that. Let's go with station commitment. There we go. Cole Murray. Good on you, Cole.
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8: Howdy, this is Carl Dean, the mayor of Nashville. 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
0: Yeah, there you go. Yeah, he's now the former mayor of Nashville, Carl Dean. But Dolly Parton's husband's name was Carl Dean as well. So there you go. Right, yeah. We're going to play a couple of Dolly Parton songs a bit later on in the program as a tribute to Dolly, who fell off the twig during the week. So, valet Dolly Parton. Where am I up to? I'm up to the French Family, that's right. Yeah, French Family Band. They've also got a new album out, and working my way through that as well. And this is the next single I'm playing from the French Family album called Hugh on the Hickory, and this is Thinking of You.

Yeah, there you go. The French family band there with Thinking of You with Camille on vocals there. Nice work, Camille. Okay, it's 21 minutes past the hour here on 2RRR, 88.5 FM with Ronnie Boy, and that definitely means it's Marty Robbins time. So we've got two of the best Western records ever written here now with, don't play too much. I play plenty of country, but not too much Western these days. But, yeah, we've got Western on now, and this is El Paso and Big Iron. Polish up them spurs.

0: A good or what? El Paso and Big Iron together. Beautiful. Right, yeah. Okay, let's play this before we get into a yodeling song. Because, yeah, play this.
1: Hi, this is Michael Parsons, the man about town from Wild in the Country. Yes, sir, you've pulled the right rein. You certainly have. And you've tuned into the Country Roads program with Ronnie Boy on 2RRR 88.5 FM, your local sound of the world.
2: 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I'm the president of Northride RSL. And I've been very excited about the new menu that is being introduced into the Marble Bar here. Of all the new items on this menu, my favourite is the Double Smash Burger. Originally came from upstairs, from our Riverviews restaurant. It's come down here with a couple of enhancements and it is absolutely delicious.
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4: Since 1996, Ameripolitan award-winning DJ, Eddie White has presented the Cosmic Cowboy Cafe on 2RRR. 2 hours of honky-tonk, drinking songs and trucking songs. Songs about highways and honky-tonks. Songs about loving and leaving, lying and cheating. Tune in on Friday afternoons at 5. The show is repeated on Wednesday at 2 p.m. Cosmic Cowboy Cafe on 2RRR is a little more Austin, Texas than Nashville, Tennessee.
0: That a boy, Cosmic Cowboy, and Michael was wild in the cafe the other night. So you can hear that encore presentation, not, what's he say, cameo appearance, encore presentation on Wednesday afternoon, because I'm going to download that this morning, as I usually do on a Sunday morning, download Michael's shows for him. But anyway, yeah. So it's time for a yodeling song for Roslyn out there at Bondi. And say g'day to all those people tuned in out here this morning. So good morning, Roslyn. Good morning to John and Kathy at Ashbury. Hemi and Robin, they're tuned in this morning down at Croydon. Strathfield South, they are. Strathfield South. Kenny's out at Padstow. Ernie's out there at Kingsgrove. Cassie's down there in Maui, tuned in. Rhonda and Brownie, they're tuned in up there at Boyne Island. It's Rhonda's 70th birthday on Wednesday. So happy birthday, Rhonda, for your birthday on Wednesday. Good on you. Congratulations. Greg, Julie and Sarah, they're up in Tamworth at the moment. They're the young and younger are on tour. And touring around, New South Wales at least. I'm not sure where else they're going, but they're in Tamworth at the moment. Either got a gig today or last night or whatever. Courtney's tuning in there at Ride. Mark's tuning in there at Ride. Phil and Sammy, they're tuning in up there at Carlingford. Phil's also up at Y Points tuned in. Michael's tuned in. Eddie's tuned in. Johnny Lee, haven't heard from Johnny Lee this morning, but I'm assuming he's tuned in munching on toast and peanut butter. Oops. Sandy's tuned in down there in Melbourne. Tommy Miles is tuned in there in Linda, California. Good on you, Tommy. Diana's tuned in out there at Penrith. Annie and Stretch, they tuned in. They're on the road at the moment. They tuned in. They're from up the Sunshine Coast, but they're tuned in on the road. Rusty Nuss and Mullica, so tuned in down there at Tennyson Point and with their good ladies, Ophelia and Poison Ivy. So nice work, you blokes. Who did I miss? I didn't miss anyone, I don't think. Yeah, well, not on my little list here. But anyway, thanks for pulling the right rein and tuning in, folks. And if you are tuned in, you can always let me know. Give us a cooey on 9816 2777, or you can send me a message on 0412. 777 885. So yeah, good on you. So yeah, yodeling song for Roslyn. And we've worked our way back over the last fair while actually. We haven't heard from Tex because I've got through all my other yodeling records, and so we've got Tex up next, and this is Get Along, Baldy with Tex Morton.

Yeah, Tex Morton there with the Move Long Baldy. Yeah, good on you, Tex. Nice work. Okay, I was just having a look through the, glancing through the Weekly Times here while Tex was on. And, yeah, the Weekly Times celebrates their 105th birthday. 105 years of non-stop publication on Tuesday, the 1st of September. So congratulations. Weekly Times, I love reading the Weekly Times, and yeah, congratulations, Anthony Stavrounos and Johnny Booth. Yeah, the paper was started by Charles Angish in 1921 and continued under the ownership of John Booth in 1969 and Anthony Stavrounos from 2026. Good on you. Okie doke, congratulations. What are we up to? We're up to Yodeling Songs. We're up to, oh, your belly up to the buffet. Got a belly up to the buffet here this morning. Feeling a bit peckish. This is Jimmy Buffett with Volcano.

0: Yeah, Jimmy Buffett there with Volcano. He doesn't know where he's going to go when the volcano blows. Okay, let's play the station commitment and come back with some dusty tracks.
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0: Yep, what happened then? Okay, I'm not sure what happened then. Maybe let's go hit that again.
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3: Thanks, Dwayne. Good on you, mate. Okay, time for some dusty tracks. So let's kick it off with Modern Yodeling Song from Slim. Then we'll go to My Moonlight Trail to You and round it out with My Aussie Home. Okay, Slim, take it away, bud. Where are you, number 3?

0: Yeah, there you go. Some Slim Dusty, Yodeling the Slim Dusty from, well, he was only about 19 or 20, from 1947. And it kicked off with modern yodeling song, My Moonlight Trail to You, and My Aussie Home. So good on you, Slim. Cheers, Blake. Okay, let's have one from Chadwick. Three Ply Coffin. Number two.
1: In a three ply coffin with brass bound handles, carried by six of my friends, that's the way you can bury me when this long life ends.

0: Aye.
1: Teary eyes at the window. 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I wish someone would hurry up and come and get me. Gee, I'm scared. The cat shot through, she saw the light and fled. Crack and night was a real big deal when I was a little kid.

Sky rockets are singing, Catherine wheels spinning. What a flaming evening, fire trucks were screaming. Smoky haze hanging round for days, and Grandma's ears were ringing. Every night after school, dragging bits of wood, boxes and branches and rotten old fences, and mattresses were good. We even scrounged to find a lounge and anything we could. Little Guy Foxes and letterboxes blown all out of shape. Light the wick and back off quick and make the big escape. Cacking ourselves and ripping me shirt.

0: Okay, that was John Williamson there with Cracker Night, and before that we had Willie Nelson with You Wouldn't Even Cross the Road to Say Goodbye. Anyway, okay, on the line this morning I've got Trent McArdle calling in from. Where are you calling in from, Trent?
1: Mate, I'm the Sunshine Coast at the moment, about to head into the Gympie Muster, so up here and getting all ready for that.
0: Yeah, and a bit damp up there?
1: Yeah, mate, it's as I was saying off there, you don't want it to hit when Gympie Muster's on because it's a very, out in the open type of festival, and the main stage, which we're on this afternoon, is not one bit of cover, so you can go from, kind of 6,000-8,000 people down to none really quickly with the wrong weather.
0: All right. Yeah.
1: So, anyway, we'll see how we go. Hopefully it can fine up this afternoon.
0: Okay, well, good luck with that, and I hope it does fine up for you, yeah, because, you want to have a good time, you want to have a party and stuff, up there on stage, I guess.
1: Absolutely,
0: yep.
1: Absolutely.
0: Yeah. We last spoke in, been a while since we had a talk, March 24, when you had One Thing Right out, I think it was.
1: So we've taken a while to, we wanted to get this release right, so obviously we've released Blue Collar Man last Friday, and it's all Aussie song titles, so we wanted to kind of pay adage to the artists of the 80s and 90s rock and country kind of scene. And then we wanted to get someone on it whose track we mentioned, and we mentioned Way Out West in it. And we were lucky enough to get James Blundell to sing on it, so that's who we're jumping up with this afternoon to obviously do the new track.
0: Oh, cool. Okay, excellent. Where do you live? Where do you usually hang out?
1: So Jock and I are both, we've moved into Brisbane for work. Jock was a Kingaroy boy, which is a couple of hours west in Brisbane. And I grew up on the Sunshine Coast where I am now. And we meet each other through footy, through playing footy together. And so we started in Brisbane, and Route 33 is a major road in Brisbane. Obviously it's an American type, name, but essentially it's the major road out of Brisbane, so, and we both live off it, so that's where we kind of came up with that name, and it's kind of gone from there.
0: Okay, cool. So you have regular gigs up that way?
1: Yeah, absolutely. So we're mainly doing the festival thing now. We play a bit at a few of the pubs and rodeos and those kind of things, race days, et cetera, up here, and there's enough of that to keep us busy, which is why we do it. We want to be able to get on stage and sing our stuff as much as we can. So that's essentially, the reason I think any artist does it. So, we're playing most weekends, which is good. And then you get things like this, a drop in the calendar, which is your major festivals, this, your Tamworths, your stuff like that. And we just take gigs around that with, as I said, the rodeos, the race days, et cetera.
0: Okay, and speaking of rodeos, you got to do the Calgary Stampede.
1: Yeah, so we went over there last year, which was epic. It was a kind of bucket list moment for us. Went over there and mixed it up. And I know this sounds like a stupid thing to say because obviously it is big, but you've got Australian big, and you've got kind of Calgary big, and it was. In the day we played, 470,000 people went through the gates. It was just, we had 50 or 60,000 like this weekend, and then it's big.
0: Yeah.
1: Then you see that, and it's just a sea of people for kilometres to see. So it was a bucket list thing. Glad we got to do it.
0: I've seen the Calgary Stampede on TV and stuff like that. How big is this sort of shindig?
1: It's absolutely amazing. That was a bucket list thing, and we're hoping at some point to get back there. So they were all very welcoming as far as the festival directors, etc. So hoping to get back there next year and do a couple more off the back of it in America in their summer.
0: Oh, excellent. Yeah, cool. Okay, so you've got a new single out. You've got a single out now off your is your album out or is it upcoming?
1: So this is the first single of an album.
0: Oh, okay.
1: And it's, we obviously wanted to make this one, being the song it is, kind of a lead for it, and keep kind of growing the singles out from there.
0: Oh, yeah, right, yeah. Okay. So tell me about Blue Collar Man.
1: Yeah, so as I said, it's an adage, I suppose. It's a tribute to the 80s and 90s rock and country scene.
0: Yep,
1: so
0: yep.
1: every song within the lyric, or every word within the lyric is a song title. So there's 37 different Aussie song titles with 33 different artists.
0: Yep, cool.
1: So if you listen close enough, every single word or near enough to every single word is an Aussie song title. And as I said, we wanted to get someone to sing onto who was mentioned in the song, and James Blundell was someone we kind of teed up off the back of that because we mentioned Way Out West. And,
0: yeah.
1: And it's been nothing but an absolute gentleman to work with. You know, he could, for the size of what he is, he could be arrogant if he wanted to be. But
0: He's
1: been nothing but that, and we're looking forward to, hopefully, with good weather, sharing stage with him this afternoon.
0: Oh, yeah, cool. Yeah, I've talked to James. Yeah, he's a nice bloke, yeah. Yeah,
1: real good fella.
0: Yep. Well, I'm going to give you a track a spin now. So, where's your next gig at?
1: So now we've got a bunch of our rodeos and things like that, a few race days, Roma Cup, et cetera, coming up. So probably got 8 or 10 of those before the end of the year, head down to Tamworth next year, and then we've got a few festivals lined up February, March, April next year that I don't think we can kind of mention because they're not announced yet.
0: But, okay, right.
1: You know what I mean? They'll let them do their thing. But, mate, it's all steam ahead in kind of promoting and getting this and the rest of this album out.
0: Okay, so you've got a website where people can follow what you're up to?
1: Yeah. So obviously your normal socials, Instagram, Facebook, etc. Route 33 with the number, R-O-U-T-E, 33, the number, music.
0: Yeah.
1: On Facebook, Instagram, or type that into Google and the website will come up, so nice and easy.
0: Beautiful, mate. Okay, Trent, well, thanks for calling in, matey, and I'm going to give you a track of spin now, and good luck with this afternoon. I hope the rain stays off and you have a cracker of a gig, mate.
1: Cheers, man. Thanks very much for the support, as always.
0: No worries. Cheers, buddy. Bye.
1: See you, mate.
0: Cheers, mate.

0: Yeah, there you go. That was Route 33 and featuring James Blundell with Blue Collar Man. Yeah, pretty smart song, that one. Yeah, with all the songs with all the names of country songs. Oh, not country songs, Australian songs. Yeah, beauty. Good work. Okay, let's play a station commitment, and then we'll come back with a track from
1: Howdy there, this is Max Ellis, and you've pulled the right rein and you tuned into Country Roads program with Ronnie Boy on 2RRR FM 88.5.
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0: Beautiful. Good on you, Baz. Nice work, Blake. Okay, I got a track here now for Mark. Marky Mitchell and his good lady Jo. Jo hasn't been well. She's been in hospital, been in serious trouble in the hospital at the moment. So, and Mark said to me the other day when we were mentioning Dolly, he said, can you play a version of Country Roads from Dolly and for Joe, because he wants a home on the roads and wants her on the road and home from hospital. All right, here it is. Mark is Dolly Parton, Rhonda Vincent and Cody Johnson with Country Roads, Take Me Home. There we go.

0: Yeah, there you go. It was Dolly Parton, Rhonda Vincent and Cody Johnson there with Take Me Home Country Roads. Okay, let's play this lovely lady.
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0: Groovy. Right out. Let's have one from Jimmy Rogers while we're waiting for a phone call to come in. Let's go with this one. Oops.
3: Well, no, when I was a young man, I never been.
0: Stop. 2RRR, Ronnie Boy speaking. Hello, Chloe.
4: Hi, Chloe.
0: Hey, Chloe, how you going?
4: Hi, how you going?
0: Yeah, pretty good. We've gone straight to air, so, yep, okay. So, where are you calling in from, Chloe?
4: From Brisbane, actually.
0: Okay, I'm speaking to Chloe Marks here. So, Brisbane, yeah? So, I spoke to a bloke up on the Sunshine Coast before, and he said it was a bit damp up there. Is it damp in Brizzy?
4: Yeah, it's a little bit overcast. I think we're going to see some rain this afternoon.
0: Okay, yeah, right. Yeah, he's up on the Sunshine Coast there and heading to Gympie, so he's praying for no rain there at Gympie, the Savo.
4: Yep.
0: So, Chloe, when did we speak last? We spoke last in November. Yeah, in November we spoke, and you had a song called Cheaper Than Therapy. How'd that go?
4: That's right.
0: Yeah?
4: It was fantastic. Everyone really loved the song, and we had lots of good response from it, and, we're stoked with it.
0: Oh, cool. Yeah. And you have regular gigs up your way, up Brizzy?
4: Yeah, we are playing pretty much, usually it's about three or four times a month. It's pretty busy at the moment, and we've got a lot coming up with this new single and all the stuff that's happening for us at the moment.
0: Okay. Do you do the festivals and stuff? Do you get around to many of the festivals, or you just do local stuff?
4: Yeah, we do whatever festivals we can. In the past, we've done... Urban Country Music Festival, we've done Groundwater, we've done Tamworth, Lasso Festival. We were actually the after party band this year, which was really cool because, it was the festival kind of finished and then everyone made their way to us and we got to put on a show for, not only just the people that went to the festival, but all the musicians came and it was a great time, yeah.
0: Oh, yeah, cool. Excellent. Yep. So you've got a new single out now, so tell me about that.
4: Yeah, so our new single is called Don't Make Me Choose, and basically I wrote it a few years ago after seeing one of my bandmates go through quite a tough breakup when their partner at the time basically gave them an ultimatum of choose music or choose me. And for all of us in the band, it was quite a relatable situation and something that was quite close to home. So, I wrote the song and wasn't sure how they were going to take it, and everyone just loved it. So, it's become one of our favourite songs. We went to the studio and laid it down.
0: Oh, cool. Excellent. So have you got have you had a release date yet, or is that coming up, or what?
4: The song itself came out last week, but we're actually doing an album launch in a few weeks on October the 4th.
0: Yeah.
4: And that will, we're going to launch the song. We're going to launch our brand new album, which comes out on the 11th of September. And we're just going to make it a huge night. And we've got a couple surprises and some new stuff happening on that night. We've got the very incredible Judah Kelly is actually going to open for us. So, we're super excited about that one.
0: Oh, yeah, cool. Well, Judy, I haven't heard from him for a little while. So, yeah.
4: Yeah. He seems to. He's a very, very hard worker and does a lot, but then he'll sort of drop off from the face of the earth, and then he'll pop back up and do a whole bunch of things. So we're very, very excited to be having Kelly open for us.
0: Excellent.
4: Yeah.
0: Have you got a website where people can check out where you're playing and get your music and stuff?
4: Yeah, so all of our stuff is available on our website, which is just chloemarksmusic.com.
0: Yeah.
4: Or you can find us on all of the social medias. If you look up either just Chloe Marks Music or Chloe Marks and the Mayhem, you'll find us.
0: Okay, cool. Okay, Chloe, well, thanks for calling in this morning. I'm going to give you track Don't Make Me Choose to Spin right now, and talk again when the next track comes out or whatever.
4: Perfect. Sounds good. Thank you.
0: Good on you, Chloe. Cheers.
4: Yeah.
0: You have a good day. Okay, bye-bye.
4: Yeah, you too. Bye.
0: Bye.

Yeah, Chloe Marx and the Mayhem there with Don't Make Me Choose. Okay, before Chloe rang, I was about to play a track from Jimmy Rogers and Sweet Kisses, Sweeter Than Wine. So let's go with that. I like the song.

0: Yeah, there you go. Jimmy Rogers there. We might hear a few more Jimmy Rogers songs over the next couple of weeks. I dug this one out the other day. Beauty. I haven't played this one for ages. I've got some great songs on there. Okie doke. So let's play this. Let's play this first, and then we'll play some tracks from Dolly.
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0: Yeah, good on you, Dale. I'm going to have a chat to Dale next week, I think it is, and I might squeeze in one of his tracks before we finish up here this morning, but yeah, we'll see how we go. Anyway, let's pay tribute to Dolly Parton. Poor old Dolly, she fell off the twig on Wednesday, so yeah, and probably one of the best-known lady country music crossover artists, whatever you like to call her. But yeah, she's was a cracker of an artist, and I think I heard the other day someone says she wrote over 4,000 songs or something. Might have even been 40,000 songs, I'm not sure, but it was I've gone, what, that many? Crikey. Yeah, but anyway, she's churned some out, and she's everyone have been a good one, everyone have been good ones. Okay, so let's see. Let's kick this little tribute off to Dolly with Honky Tonk Angels, and that's in where am I? I'm in number 3.

There you go, Dolly Parton there, Valet Dolly Parton. We kicked it off with Dolly's Honky Tonk Angels. And then we had Backwoods Barbie from her 2005 album by the same name. And then we had Country Is As Country Does off her 2011 album Better Days. So, yeah, Valet Dolly Parton. Right, yeah. Okay, let's have a track from Wiley and the Wild West Show. This is called The Book.

Right, that was Wiley and the Wild West Show with the book. I'll really play this one from Normie Road now, as soon as I just played that one.

Yeah, Normie Rowe there with It Ain't Necessarily So. Anyway, there you go. Okay, let's play this one from Ren Barlow. Blake's been chasing me up to play this song for the last couple of weeks. So I said, yeah, it's on the playlist this week, so better give it a spin. This is Beautiful Lady, Ren Barlow. It's a long one. Anywho.

Yeah, there you go. Ren Barlow there with Beautiful Lady. Okay. Okay, so, yeah, I haven't got much time left, so let's play a short one from Buddy Holly, and we'll send this one out to Kathy at Ashbury.

0: Well, here we are again, searching high and low for another bundle of great bluegrass music. We looked under the couch cushions, behind the banjo cases, and even checked the biscuit tin. And against all the odds, we found enough to fill another program.
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2: It's time for music from Foggy Hollow. He's not an expert, not a preacher, just a fan speaking from the heart. Here he is, the talking dog, Mike Keir.
3: Good on you.
0: G'day. Good morning. Good afternoon. Good evening. Whatever time of the day it is where you are, I'm Mike Keir. And I'm at Hawkesbury Radio in the northwest of Sydney, Australia, bringing you another edition of music from Foggy Hollow, where nothing's too serious and it's all for fun. Before we get into this week's music, just a quick note, I'm recording this program a little earlier than usual because my brother Brett has flown over from Indianapolis for a visit. Since we don't get too many chances to catch up, like it's 13 years since I've seen him, we're planning to spend a few days together. And I can assure you we won't be sitting in the living room drinking tea. I suspect we'll be kicking over the traces and be having like a couple of teenagers again. It does mean this week's program may sound a little different from the usual mix of brand new releases because I'm working a little further ahead than normal. But don't worry, we'll be back at the usual routine next week. Coming up over the next few hours, we'll feature the brand new album from the Grascals. Take a moment to remember Steve Gully on the 6th anniversary of his passing back in August 2020. And there's also a special listener request in memory of a good friend whose life was accompanied by the music of John Hartford. As always, there'll be plenty of great new bluegrass, a few favourites along the way, and hopefully something you've never heard before. So wherever you're listening, settle back and make yourself comfortable. Welcome to another edition of Music from Foggy Hollow. Let's start the show today with the Lonesome River Band and their new single. It's called Summertime.

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That's Jerry Sally and Doyle Lawson. And when it's time for the Whippoorwill to sing. It's from an album that was written by the Delmore brothers, and it's from an album called A Century of Strings, Stories and Songs, a tribute to the Delmore brothers on Billy Blue Records. And we'll be hearing more from that album as time goes by, and I'm guessing the album's due to be released in later this year. And we kick the show off with the Lonesome River Band's brand new single called Summertime, written by Mark Roan, Frank Soulsby and Craig Mundy. Yeah, I'm Mike here. Next up, here's Dan Eubanks from his album The Blackest Crow of Paradise.

That's Dan Eubanks in a new version of one of the classics in the bluegrass repertoire, the Wabash Cannonball. Well, next, here's Rock Hearts, collaborating with Rhonda Vincent. And the song was co-written by Rock Hearts frontman Alex McLeod and Air Force veteran Mark Brinkman. This Is Why was born from a deeply personal dream McLeod experienced, reflecting on the countless military veterans whose sacrifices preserve America's freedoms. Not just America's. Growing up in a military family, McLeod was inspired by vivid images of loved ones, friends and former students, generations of servicemen and women whose service made possible the freedoms that many enjoy every day. Those reflections became the foundations of a song that serves as both a tribute and a heartfelt expression of gratitude. Here's Rock Hearts and Rhonda Vincent and the new song, This Is Why.

This is Why from Rhonda Vincent, with joining the Rock Hearts for that one. Next, here's Dave Atkins and a song that David Morris and John Miller wrote to commemorate the 9/11, the anniversary of the 9/11 event. Not sure what to call it, dude. Anyway, on Billy Blue Records, here's Dave Atkins and 10th Day of September.

0: It's Dave Atkins, from 10th Day of September. Yeah, written by David Morris and John Miller.
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4: Dr. Harry Cooper here. You know, as you get older, the risk of falling and injuring yourself increases. One of the best ways to stay on your feet is to make a move. Regular gentle exercise will improve your strength, flexibility and balance. Try walking, swimming, tai chi, ballroom dancing or something else you enjoy. And ask your doctor about other things you can do to prevent a fall. Make a move. It's never too late to start exercising. By the way, if you've got a dog, take it for a walk. It could use the exercise as well.
0: Next, from Daly and Vincent's brand new album called A Beautiful Life. They're busy doing a tour of Cracker Barrel establishments to promote the album. This song's written by Dolly Parton. Here's Daly and Vincent and Smoky Mountain.

Smoky Mountain Memories from Daly and Vincent. Well, a few days ago, I received an email from listener Andy Cook. Andy told me that his good mate and banjo-picking partner, Frank Beryl, from Queensland, in the northern part of Australia, passed away on the 5th of August. He said that in Frank's final days, John Hartford's music was playing almost continuously, and that the two of them had spent many happy hours performing Hartford's songs together, with Frank taking those wonderful banjo breaks. Well, Andy asked if we could play one of Frank's favourites. So, Andy, and to everyone who knew Frank, this one's for you. Here's John Hartford. And Andy's favourite John Hartford song was called Gumtree Canoe.

0: Yes, John Hartford and Gumtree Canoe. Play that for Andy and all of Frank's good friends. John Hartford and Gumtree Canoe.
1: Okay, listen, so last night my husband and I, we had made plans to go out to dinner, right? Well, when we were at dinner, I had noticed he was acting really, really strange. See, I had been out shopping all day, and I thought, well, maybe he's upset with me because I spent a lot of money and I was running kind of late. And I thought maybe that was it, but at dinner, he didn't mention it at all. And he just really didn't talk to me hardly at all during dinner. So I asked him if he would like to go to a movie. He said he really didn't care and whatever I wanted to do. So we went to the movie, and the whole time we were there, it didn't seem like he was paying attention to the movie at all. He was just looking down most of the time. He never laughed when there was a funny part. I even leaned over and asked him during the movie, is everything okay? What's wrong? He just told me it's nothing. So on the drive home after the movie, I asked him, is there something I've done wrong? Is there anything that's my fault? He said, no, it's nothing. Don't worry about it. I told him I loved him, and he did smile just a little bit. And when we got home, it wasn't any better. He just sat on the couch in the living room in the dark and watched TV. I was just absolutely devastated, and my heart was broken, and I just decided to go to bed. While I was laying in bed, I just couldn't keep thinking about something must be wrong with him. And I was on the verge of tears. About 15 minutes later, my husband came in. He didn't even turn on the bedroom light or say anything to me. He just laid down and immediately fell asleep. But I couldn't sleep. I was convinced that there was something wrong, like there's another woman or something like that. Well, the next morning, he left without even saying goodbye. And so I decided to go into his office and look at his calendar, because he always writes things on his calendar. It's like a little diary, keeps track of everything. Sure enough, when I had read what he wrote on yesterday's date, it said, a 2-foot putt. Who in the hell misses a 2-foot putt?
2: Hello, everyone. This is Mountain Fever Records artist Casey Penn speaking to you from my home in Central Arkansas. I'm listening in once again to Music from Foggy Hollow with host Mike Keir, where there's nothing too serious and it's all for fun.

0: Yeah, I'm Mike here. Thanks for being with us.
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0: Next up is Marty Falley and the title track from his new album. Brand new album. He's written all the songs on it, or written or co-written all the songs on it. From Marty Falley, here's Song of the Hollow.

Marty Feli, and the title track from his new album, Song of the Holler. Next is the Grascals. They've got a brand new album too on Billy Blue Records. It's called Not That Gone. And not all the songwriting information's there. I know that this song is a title track, and it was co-written by Brink Brinkman, but I don't know co-written with who. I have to find that out eventually. But anyway, here's the Grascals and the title track for their new album, Not That Gone.

0: The Grascals from their new album called Not That Gone.
1: Over the Fence favorite, the song that Mike just can't stop playing. His neighbors have to listen to, whether they like it or not.
0: Yeah. Fortunately, most of them, they seem to like it because nobody's come knocking at my door saying, for God's sake, stop it. That'll do. Enough. That's what I was sort of half expecting. Anyway, our Over the Fence favourite this week is from Hugh Moore. The title, the first single from his new album called What the Strings Remember. It was written by his nephew, Joseph Terrett. Here's Look Down Blue Bell.

0: Hugh Moore, Look Down, Bluebell. That was, Over the Fence favorite this week.
1: That's this week's Over the Fence favorite. We'll probably have another favorite next week.

0: That's Kathy Chiavola in A Fool Such As I. She does a good job of that, doesn't she? Yeah. All right, I think so.
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0: Here's Alan Epstein. A year ago today, was written by the late J.D. Hutchison and recorded by the Hutchison brothers back in 1975. He says, Alan says that he's been singing the song since the early 1980s and always wanted to record it. And he thinks this is a great bluegrass song that's not been widely heard. Well, let's give him another listen. Here's A Year Ago Today from Alan Epstein.

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